0: total offense, and they lay a hurting on the Green Bay Packers, breaking their 13-year season-opening home win streak. 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Up next, we're going to head back to the field for some final thoughts. This is Westwood One's coverage of the National Football League.
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0: Welcome back to the Thursday Night Football postgame show. Scott Graham in our studios. The Atlanta Falcons, 35-14 winners in Green Bay against the Packers tonight. That's where we're headed back to right now, Lambeau Field, the two men who called the action, Kevin Kugler and Derek Rackley. And guys, not only did Atlanta probably blow up a whole bunch of survivor pools tonight, but they dominated this football game.
7: They really did, and even more so when you consider Green Bay jumped out to the 7-0 lead, and at the end of it we're saying Green Bay was dominated in this game, and the Falcons have changed the entire narrative of their season in one night with a 35-14 win over the Green Bay Packers. Let's check the final stats, sponsored by Chumba Casino, your online casino for plays, spins, and a chance to score. 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Some of the numbers are just startling. How about London? 9 catches, 194 yards. Penix tonight, just an outstanding performance and a real good bounce back after the interception on the opening drive. Throws for 256 and a score. And, of course, Bijan Robinson, 194 yards rushing and 2 scores. Couple of catches for 19 yards to add on. And meanwhile, you've got Jordan Love, who threw for 312 and 2 touchdowns with a pick. But the reason he threw for 312 is this team could not run the football at all. You have the leading rusher, 4 carries for Lloyd, for 11 yards.
8: Ouch.
7: Golden, 5 catches for 100 yards tonight, or 6 catches for 100 yards and a touchdown. But it was a very disappointing night all the way around for an offense in Green Bay that clearly is missing Josh Jacobs from the rushing attack. Clearly missing a rushing attack. They had 2 offensive linemen down, so the offensive line was not great. Protection-wise, Love was in trouble all night long. The run game never got going. There are a lot more questions than answers that come out of this game for the Green Bay Packers tonight.
8: Well, and not knowing the status moving forward, Josh Jacobs, it's not like this team is saying, oh, yeah, he's going to be back next week or he'll be back the week after. It's still completely up in the air. and waiting on him to come back to save your offense, that's also a dangerous proposition situation to be in, because what happens if he comes back and the running game's better, but it still doesn't end up saving the team? So, yes, they're very one-dimensional because they don't have a run game that defenses really have to respect right now, and that's what's hurting, because everything is falling on the shoulders and, quite frankly, the right arm of Jordan Love.
7: Meanwhile, for the Atlanta Falcons tonight,

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5: And this update is brought to you by Landrum Spine and Sports Chiropractic. Madisonville police have identified the individual found deceased in the lake at Madisonville City Park on Tuesday as Jerry Skaggs. It is currently believed that his death was a tragic accident, with an autopsy set to be conducted. A former Clarksville, Montgomery County school bus driver has been indicted in a crash that killed two students. Sabrina Duxworth faces charges of failing to exercise due care and improper lane use. She was driving students and teachers to Jackson when the bus crashed on March 27th, killing 8th graders Zoe Davis and Ariana Pearson. And 7 veterans with no family were laid to rest following a funeral service at Kentucky Veterans Cemetery West on Wednesday. That's been your news, and this is Deontay Berry reporting for WHOP News.
6: Here's your WHOP Weather Center forecast. Lows level off around 56. Overnight, under clear skies, northeast winds at around 5 miles an hour. Friday, high of 81. Partly cloudy Friday night, lows level off around 54. Dry with seasonal temps Saturday and Sunday, and highs in the upper 70s. That's the forecast from the WHOP Weather Center. I'm meteorologist Megan Mulford. Right now, 63.
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8: Fox News, I'm Sue Guzman. President Trump wrapping up a whirlwind visit from China's prime minister with a state dinner at the White House.
9: As the leaders of our two nations, President Xi and I both understand that we represent different systems, but the ties between our people endure.
8: The dinner following hours of meetings where the two reportedly discussed a number of issues, including artificial intelligence. Man wounded during the 2024 assassination attempt on then Kennedy Donald Trump in western Pennsylvania has reportedly died. Fox's Kristen Goodwin.
10: Jim Copenhaver was shot in the arm and abdomen during the July 2024 rally when a gunman tried to assassinate President Trump. Rallygoer David Dutch was also injured, and Butler County firefighter Corey Comparator was killed.
8: And the president's ear was grazed by a bullet in that shooting. 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
1: And this update is brought to you by Ash Brunson's All Clean. Madisonville police have identified the individual found deceased in the lake at Madisonville City Park on Tuesday as Jerry Skaggs. Law enforcement currently believe that his death was a tragic accident and an autopsy is set to be performed. A former Clarksville, Montgomery County school bus driver is being indicted for a crash that killed two students. Sabrina Duxworth faces charges of failing to exercise due care and improper lane use. She was driving students and teachers to Jackson, Tennessee, when the bus crashed on March 27th, killing 8th graders Zoe Davis and Ariana Pearson. In Hopkinsville Parks and Recreations, Hoptown Half Marathon and 5K takes over Hopkinsville for the 8th year on October 17th. Registration is available at whopam.com, and this is Deontay Berry reporting.
2: Here's your WHOP Weather Center forecast. Mainly clear skies overnight with a low of 56. Northeast winds at around 5 miles an hour. Ample sunshine expected Friday. High temperatures reach up to 81. Mainly clear Friday night. Lows level off around 54. Partly cloudy and dry Saturday and Sunday with highs in the upper 70s. That's the forecast from the WHOP Weather Center. I'm meteorologist Megan Mulford. Currently 63.
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13: Progress was made. I'm Sue Guzman, Fox News. President Trump hosting Chinese President Xi Jinping at the White House Thursday. The two leaders had discussions about a number of topics.
14: Pointed and incremental progress is apparently being made. Treasury Secretary Scott Bessent says the trade detente between the world's two largest economies will now run through the 10th of January, even as the presidents continue to tackle trade, critical minerals, Taiwan, Iran, and of course, AI. The U.S. also said to be proposing a direct AI hotline for national security threats. Also, a bit of tech diplomacy over dinner with a guest list, including Sam Altman, Tim Cook, Mark Zuckerberg, Jeff Bezos, and the Thomas Edison of our time, Elon Musk.
13: Fox's Kevin Cork. Israeli Prime Minister Benjamin Netanyahu addressing the United Nations General Assembly Thursday. Fox's Chandley Painter telling us the prime minister's speech was met by protests and some skepticism.
15: Dozens of diplomats did not stick around to hear what the Israeli prime minister had to say. Netanyahu calling them out for the show of defiance and defending Israel's military action against Iran.
16: If there are any other moral cowards, devastating Iran's nuclear facilities was hard. But for me, it was one of the easiest decisions.
15: Outside the UN, the NYPD says officers arrested at least 100 protesters who were blocking traffic and refusing to disperse.
13: And senators narrowly rejecting a war powers resolution on Thursday afternoon. The vote was the 14th time the Senate sought to halt President Trump's military action in Iran. And millions of people from Virginia to Massachusetts in the path of a nor'easter, the worst expected over the weekend, with 50 to 60 mile an hour wind gusts, heavy rain and coastal flooding. NOLA's grown into a hurricane meantime in the Pacific, taking aim at Hawaii. 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
13: A man wounded in a failed assassination attempt on President Trump at a Butler, Pennsylvania rally in 2024 has died. James Copenhaver had been dealing with permanent injuries and had undergone multiple surgeries, including some for bullet fragments still lodged in his body. More than 2,500 people could miss out on money from the Flint water crisis settlement if they don't submit the necessary paperwork by an October 8th deadline.
8: The court says it's missing necessary signatures from some adults who were minors when their paperwork was submitted. Some claims are also missing Social Security numbers. The more than $620 million settlement was approved in March of 2022 after a public health emergency that began in April of 2014 when the city of Flint, Michigan switched its drinking water source from Detroit's system to the Flint River to cut costs. But that switch caused water distribution pipes to corrode, leaching lead and other contaminants into Flint's municipal drinking water. Paul Stevens, Fox News.
13: A Utah death row inmate is being retried for murder in the 1980s, but the state is no longer seeking the death penalty.
9: 71-year-old Douglas Dort Carter was sentenced to death in 1985 after a jury found him guilty of murdering Ava Oleson, the aunt of a former Provo police chief. No physical evidence linked him to the crime scene, but the jury convicted Carter based on a signed confession and two witnesses who claimed he had bragged about killing Oleson. The state Supreme Court last year ordered a new trial, citing misconduct by investigators, and newly analyzed DNA evidence did not match Carter's. Carter remains in custody and maintains his innocence. Tom Rigotti, Fox News.
13: New York is suing the prediction market Poly Market, calling it an unlicensed gambling operation. Prediction markets have argued that states don't have the authority to govern them because they're already regulated at the federal level by the Commodities Futures Trading Commission. I'm Sue Guzman. This is...
20: Here's your WHOP Weather Center forecast. Ample sunshine expected today with daytime highs approaching 81. Winds out of the northeast, 5 to 10 miles an hour. Mainly clear skies tonight, lows around 54. Highs level off around 78 tomorrow. Sunshine mixed with clouds at times. Partly cloudy skies Sunday with a high of 79. 82 Monday. That's the forecast from the WHOP Weather Center. I'm meteorologist Megan Mulford. Right now, 61.
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1: And this update is brought to you by Ash Brunson's All Clean. Madisonville police have identified the individual found deceased in the lake at Madisonville City Park on Tuesday as Jerry Skaggs. Law enforcement currently believe that his death was a tragic accident and an autopsy is set to be performed. A former Clarksville, Montgomery County school bus driver is being indicted for a crash that killed two students. Sabrina Duxworth faces charges of failing to exercise due care and improper lane use. She was driving students and teachers to Jackson, Tennessee, when the bus crashed on March 27th, killing 8th graders Zoe Davis and Ariana Pearson. In Hopkinsville Parks and Recreations, Hoptown Half Marathon and 5K takes over Hopkinsville for the 8th year on October 17th. Registration is available at whopam.com, and this is Deontay Berry reporting.
2: Here's your WHOP Weather Center forecast. Ample sunshine expected today, with daytime highs approaching 81. Winds out of the northeast, 5 to 10 miles an hour. Mainly clear skies tonight, lows around 54. Highs level off around 78 tomorrow. Sunshine mixed with clouds at times. Partly cloudy skies Sunday, with a high of 79. 82 Monday. That's the forecast from the WHOP Weather Center. I'm meteorologist Megan Mulford. Right now, 61.
3: This is a Bloomberg Money Minute. India's newest airline wants to fly on a Boeing. Sources tell Bloomberg Akasa Air, just 4 years old, is in talks to order more than 200 Boeing 737 MAX jets. The carrier already has unfilled orders for Boeing 737 MAXs, but the new purchase would keep its fleet growing beyond 2032. The deal would be book valued at billions of dollars, and it would be Boeing's second big sale in India after Air India's recent order for 250 planes. It turns out rocket and satellite company Blue Origin, launched in 2000 by Amazon founder Jeff Bezos, has a lot more Bezos in it than previously known. Citing sources including company documents, Wall Street Journal says Bezos has invested $30 billion of his own money into Blue Origin, which is right now valued at roughly $140 billion. The company, vying to be a legitimate rival to Elon Musk's SpaceX, expects to produce about $1.4 billion revenue this year, but $30 billion by 2030. Andrew O'Day, Bloomberg Radio.
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5: 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President Trump hosting a state dinner in honor of China's President Xi Jinping at the White House Thursday.

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5: Time in D.C. I'm Chris DeMeo, Fox News. President Trump says he and China's President Xi made tremendous strides on issues facing the two nations, hosting the leader for a White House state dinner on Thursday night.
6: President Trump gifting Chinese President Xi Jinping an American Eagle statue.
7: May all of our people know a future of harmony, peace, and success.
6: China's president thanking President Trump for the hospitality, saying the two reached a common understanding on many issues. Adding the U.S.-China relationship stands at a new historical starting point. The two leaders discussing the Middle East, Ukraine, and artificial intelligence Thursday, with President Xi stressing the need for AI to remain under human control. They also agreed to support each other in hosting this year's Asia-Pacific Economic Cooperation Summit set for November in China and the G20 Summit set for December in Miami. Kristen Goodwin, Fox News.
5: Israeli Prime Minister Benjamin Netanyahu addressing the United Nations General Assembly on Thursday, discussing topics including the war with Iran.
8: Dozens of diplomats did not stick around to hear what the Israeli Prime Minister had to say, Netanyahu calling them out for the show of defiance and defending Israel's military action against Iran.
9: If there are any other moral cowards, devastating Iran's nuclear facilities was hard, but for me, it was one of the easiest decisions.
8: Outside the UN, the NYPD says officers arrested at least 100 protesters who were blocking traffic and refusing to disperse.
5: Fox's Chanley Painter. A man who was wounded during the 2024 assassination attempt of President Trump in Butler, Pennsylvania, has died. James Copenhaver was 76. A statement issued on behalf of his family didn't specify if his death was related to the injuries he suffered at the rally. America's listening to Fox News.
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10: 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Just click listen, then swipe right and hear the latest news updates on your time. 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
5: Iranian President Masoud Pezeshkian, in an exclusive interview on Fox's Special Report, Pezeshkian, through a translator, denied Tehran wants to build a nuclear bomb.
14: If we wanted to reach a weaponization of the material, we would have done it.
5: Pezeshkian says his country doesn't want conflict with Washington. An energy grid upgrade is on the way in more than 20 states.
15: With energy demand soaring, driven by artificial intelligence power needs, the U.S. Energy Department now plans to spend nearly $2 billion to make existing power grids more efficient so they can produce more electricity. Energy Secretary Chris Wright calls it a quick way to lower prices and increase reliability, using fibers already in the transmission lines to, for instance, measure real-time weather conditions and steer power away from congested or overloaded paths. Opposition to AI data centers has been growing over cost and usage concerns, with construction of new power plants not able to keep up. Funding for the power grid upgrades comes from the Biden-era bipartisan infrastructure law, to be matched by funding from recipients, including utilities and state agencies. Lisa Brady, Fox News.
5: A coastal storm is expected to impact much of the East Coast this weekend. Fox 5 New York's Antoine Lewis is in Seabright, New Jersey, and has more.
16: National Weather Service said the winds along the shore could hit 60 miles per hour this weekend. And even though the nor'easter is still south of this area, its effects are evident as the surf is quite rough. And that will only increase as the storm moves north. Now, coastal flooding always a concern. And officials are telling us the winds could actually make any flooding worse. The waves could get as high. We're talking 11, 12, maybe even 13 feet. Mother Nature will absolutely have the final say on that. High tide always brings about the most concern because of the potential for those waves to come up to meet us at the boardwalk and then possibly come over and then spill over into town.
5: And New York City Mayor Zoran Mamdani issuing a travel advisory for the weekend. I'm Chris DeMeo.
17: Here's your WHOP Weather Center forecast. Ample sunshine expected today, with daytime highs approaching 81. Winds out of the northeast, 5 to 10 miles an hour. Mainly clear skies tonight, lows around 54. Highs level off around 78 tomorrow. Sunshine mixed with clouds at times. Partly cloudy skies Sunday, with a high of 79. 82 Monday. That's the forecast from the WHOP Weather Center. I'm meteorologist Megan Mulford. Right now, 61.
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0: From Hopkinsville's News Authority, this is WHOP News.
1: And this update is brought to you by Ash Brunson's All Clean. Madisonville police have identified the individual found deceased in the lake at Madisonville City Park on Tuesday as Jerry Skaggs. Law enforcement currently believe that his death was a tragic accident and an autopsy is set to be performed. A former Clarksville, Montgomery County school bus driver is being indicted for a crash that killed two students. Sabrina Duxworth faces charges of failing to exercise due care and improper lane use. She was driving students and teachers to Jackson, Tennessee, when the bus crashed on March 27th, killing 8th graders Zoe Davis and Ariana Pearson. In Hopkinsville Parks and Recreations, Hoptown Half Marathon and 5K takes over Hopkinsville for the 8th year on October 17th. Registration is available at WHOPAM.com, and this is Deontay Berry reporting.
2: Here's your WHOP Weather Center forecast. Ample sunshine expected today, with daytime highs approaching 81. Winds out of the northeast, 5 to 10 miles an hour. Mainly clear skies tonight, lows around 54. Highs level off around 78 tomorrow. Sunshine mixed with clouds at times. Partly cloudy skies Sunday, with a high of 79. 82 Monday. That's the forecast from the WHOP Weather Center. I'm meteorologist Megan Mulford. Right now, 61.
3: This is a Bloomberg Money Minute. Internet and cybersecurity company Akamai Technologies has landed the biggest contract in its history as AI giant Anthropic signs a 7-year deal worth $11.6 billion. Akamai will supply Anthropic access to its CPUs to help meet rapidly rising demand for its AI services. Anthropic has been on a buying spree for the computing necessary to meet growing demand, tapping companies from Google to SpaceX for access to chips. It's 3 months till Christmas. Have you started shopping yet? Costco has plenty of holiday-themed stuff on full display already, but its really big sellers have been items hit by big price spikes, such as gasoline and beef, as shoppers search for discounts. Comparable sales increased to better than forecast 6.7% in the just-finished quarter, with its fast-growing online business seeing a 20% jump. All that sounds good, but some investors are worried about Costco's big miss last quarter, as fewer people than expected signed up to become members. Andrew O'Day, Bloomberg Radio.
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6: Fox News, I'm Sue Guzman. Both coasts expecting severe weather. Strengthening nor'easter is going to bring prolonged rain, powerful winds, dangerous surf, and coastal flooding from the Outer Banks to New England. Meanwhile, NOLO has strengthened into a hurricane. It's expected to impact Hawaii this weekend. National Hurricane Director Michael Brennan.
7: We are expecting very heavy rainfall across portions of the Big Island and Maui that could lead to life-threatening and potentially catastrophic flash flooding and mudslides.
6: Chinese leader Xi Jinping getting a warm welcome at the White House Thursday from President Trump. Fox's Aisha Hosni says some lawmakers were not pleased.
8: Even some Republicans want Trump to drop the velvet glove and use the iron fist with the longtime adversary. One of the biggest issues is Iran. China is the largest buyer of Iranian oil.

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10: Concludes. I'm Sue Guzman, Fox News. President Trump and the leader of China wrapping up a long day of meetings with a formal state dinner Thursday night.
11: Chinese President Xi Jinping was greeted with military bands, a troop review, and flyover as he and his wife arrived here for a state visit hosted by the First Lady and President Trump.
12: Remarkably, this is our first time meeting together here at the White House. And as President Xi has already seen, a lot has changed since he was last here.
11: The president toured the South Lawn with Xi, showing off a new Marine One helipad.
12: He's an expert on stone, aside from many other things, and he loves good granite.
11: During an Oval Office meeting, the two leaders were expected to discuss tariffs and trade, the wars in Ukraine and Iran, and artificial intelligence, dubbed by President Trump as super intelligence.
10: Fox's Jared Halpern. Israeli Prime Minister Benjamin Netanyahu delivering a fiery speech at the UN General Assembly Thursday. And he singled out the mayor of New York City. Here's Fox's Chandley Painter.
13: Dozens of diplomats did not stick around to hear what the Israeli prime minister had to say. Netanyahu calling them out for the show of defiance and defending Israel's military action against Iran.
14: If there are any other moral cowards, devastating Iran's nuclear facilities was hard. But for me, it was one of the easiest decisions.
13: Outside the UN, the NYPD says officers arrested at least 100 protesters who were blocking traffic and refusing to disperse.
10: Senators narrowly rejecting a war powers resolution Thursday afternoon. The vote, the 14th time the Senate sought to end President Trump's military action in Iran. And millions from Virginia to Massachusetts in the path of a nor'easter. Weekend storm expected to bring 60-mile-an-hour winds, heavy rain, and coastal flooding. And NOLO's now a hurricane in the Pacific, taking aim at Hawaii. 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
10: A man wounded in a failed assassination attempt against President Trump at a Butler, Pennsylvania rally in 2024 has died. James Copenhaver had been dealing with permanent injuries and had undergone multiple surgeries, including some for bullet fragments still lodged in his body. More than 2,500 people could miss out on money from the Flint water crisis settlement if they don't submit the necessary paperwork by an October 8th deadline.
19: A court says it's missing necessary signatures from some adults who were minors when their paperwork was submitted. Some claims are also missing Social Security numbers. The more than $620 million settlement was approved in March of 2022 after a public health emergency that began in April of 2014 when the city of Flint, Michigan switched its drinking water source from Detroit system to the Flint River to cut costs. But that switch caused water distribution pipes to corrode, leaching lead and other contaminants into Flint's municipal drinking water. Paul Stevens, Fox News.
10: A Utah death row inmate's being retried for murder in the 1980s, but the state is no longer seeking the death penalty.
20: 71-year-old Douglas Dort Carter was sentenced to death in 1985 after a jury found him guilty of murdering Ava Oleson, the aunt of a former Provo police chief. No physical evidence linked him to the crime scene, but the jury convicted Carter based on a signed confession and two witnesses who claimed he had bragged about killing Oleson. The state Supreme Court last year ordered a new trial, citing misconduct by investigators, and newly analyzed DNA evidence did not match Carter's. Carter remains in custody and maintains his innocence. Tom Rigotti, Fox News.
10: New York is suing the prediction market Polymarket, calling it an unlicensed gambling operation. Prediction markets have argued that states don't have the authority to govern them because they are already regulated at the federal level. This by the Commodities Futures Trading Commission. I'm Sue Guzman. This is Fox News.
21: Here's your WHOP Weather Center forecast. Bright sunshine expected today, with daytime highs approaching 78. Northeasterly winds 5 to 10 miles an hour. Mainly clear skies tonight. Lows dip down to about 54. A mix of clouds and sun tomorrow. Highs level off around 78. Partly cloudy Sunday, with highs around 78. 82 Monday. That's the forecast from the WHOP Weather Center. I'm meteorologist Megan Mulford. Right now, 61.
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1: And this update is brought to you by Ash Brunson's All Clean. Madisonville police have identified the individual found deceased in the lake at Madisonville City Park on Tuesday as Jerry Skaggs. Law enforcement currently believe that his death was a tragic accident and an autopsy is set to be performed. A former Clarksville, Montgomery County school bus driver is being indicted for a crash that killed two students. Sabrina Duxworth faces charges of failing to exercise due care and improper lane use. She was driving students and teachers to Jackson, Tennessee, when the bus crashed on March 27th, killing 8th graders Zoe Davis and Ariana Pearson. In Hopkinsville Parks and Recreations, Hoptown Half Marathon and 5K takes over Hopkinsville for the 8th year on October 17th. Registration is available at whopam.com, and this is Deontay Berry reporting.
2: Here's your WHOP Weather Center forecast. Bright sunshine expected today, with daytime highs approaching 78. Northeasterly winds 5 to 10 miles an hour. Mainly clear skies tonight. Lows dip down to about 54. A mix of clouds and sun tomorrow. Highs level off around 78. Partly cloudy Sunday, with highs around 78. 82 Monday. That's the forecast from the WHOP Weather Center. I'm meteorologist Megan Mulford. Right now, 61.
3: This is a Bloomberg Money Minute. It has been a tough September for the consumer, as gasoline prices keep rising and as mortgage rates hit their highest levels in more than 2 years, pulling the collective mood of the nation's home builders to its lowest in 1 year. Today we get the final September consumer sentiment report from the University of Michigan, with a slip from the early September estimate widely forecast. It's a tough moment for sagging consumer spending prospects as we get inside of 3 months till Christmas. As consumers show signs of spending weakness, businesses appear to keep spending away. Also today, we receive the latest look at demand for U.S.-made durable goods. Those are items designed to last at least 3 years, from A to Z, appliances to Zambonis. Recent economic readings, including the trade deficit and regional Fed surveys, point to what economists believe is continued momentum in business demand, suggesting the pace of orders, unrelated to the volatile transportation industry, remains strong in August. Andrew O'Day, Bloomberg Radio.
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6: Fox News, I'm Chris DeMeo. President Trump hosting a state dinner in honor of China's President Xi Jinping at the White House last night.
7: This has been the foundation of commerce and mutual respect between our countries, and together we can continue to build a relationship that promotes prosperity and security for future generations.
6: The president and Xi holding talks earlier. Residents along much of the East Coast bracing themselves for a possible major nor'easter this weekend. Preparations are being made in many areas, including New York's Jones Beach.
8: Crews are building up a wall of sand to block the surge from pushing into the Central Mall. In flood-prone neighborhoods, barricades and sandbags are at the ready.
6: That's Fox 5 New York's Jody Goldberg. Thursday night NFL action, the Falcons beat the Packers 35-14. 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
10: Lots on the menu. I'm Chris DeMeo, Fox News. President Trump says

0: from Hopkinsville's News Authority, this is WHOP News.
1: And this update is brought to you by Ash Brunson's All Clean. Madisonville police have identified the individual found deceased in the lake at Madisonville City Park on Tuesday as Jerry Skaggs. Law enforcement currently believe that his death was a tragic accident and an autopsy is set to be performed. A former Clarksville, Montgomery County school bus driver is being indicted for a crash that killed two students. Sabrina Duxworth faces charges of failing to exercise due care and improper lane use. She was driving students and teachers to Jackson, Tennessee, when the bus crashed on March 27th, killing 8th graders Zoe Davis and Ariana Pearson. In Hopkinsville Parks and Recreations, Hoptown Half Marathon and 5K takes over Hopkinsville for the 8th year on October 17th. Registration is available at whopam.com, and this is Deontay Berry reporting.
2: Here's your WHOP Weather Center forecast. Clear skies today with a high of 78, northeasterly winds 5 to 10 miles an hour. Lows level off around 54, tonight mainly clear skies. Partly cloudy tomorrow, highs around 78. High temperatures reach up to 78 Sunday under partly cloudy skies, 82 Monday. That's the forecast from the WHOP Weather Center. I'm meteorologist Megan Mulford. Currently, it's 59 degrees.
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4: A powerful coastal storm along the East Coast from the Mid-Atlantic into New England is bringing heavy rain, strong winds, rough surf, and coastal flooding. The Northeast could see several inches of rain, creating flooding concerns, especially around eastern Massachusetts and other urban areas. Across the plains and the Midwest, showers and thunderstorms continue with locally heavy rain possible from the Central Plains into Iowa and Missouri. The South and Gulf Coast stay warm and humid with scattered thunderstorms and temperatures mainly in the 80s and 90s. The Southwest, including Arizona and New Mexico, remains unsettled with more monsoonal thunderstorms and localized flash flooding possible. The Northwest is also seeing showers with cooler temperatures in the 60s and 70s. Sunny and warm throughout California as highs range from the 70s near the coast to the 90s inland with hotter temperatures in the deserts. And in Hawaii, Hurricane Nolo is bringing heavy rain, strong winds, and a threat of flash flooding, especially across Maui County. That's your national forecast. I'm Tammy Trujillo.
5: Fox News, I'm Sue Guzman. President Trump wrapping up a whirlwind visit from China's prime minister with a state dinner at the White House last night.
6: As the leaders of our two nations, President Xi and I, both understand that we represent different systems, but the ties between our people endure.
5: The talks earlier in the day focusing on AI. Man wounded in the 2024 assassination attempt against Donald Trump in Butler, Pennsylvania, has died.
7: Jim Copenhaver was shot in the arm and abdomen during the July 2024 rally when a gunman tried to assassinate President Trump. Rallygoer David Dutch was also injured, and Butler County firefighter Corey Comparator was killed.
5: A nor'easter set to slam the East Coast with heavy winds and flooding this weekend. Nolo's now a hurricane, and it's threatening Hawaii with catastrophic flooding. 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

0: Glad you could be with us. Welcome into Friday. It is time now for the mic drop with this morning's Mike Gavin.
1: Good morning. Well, it's been a week for stories about stadium concessions. We have another one making the rounds today. Hockey season is around the corner, and the New York Islanders have revealed a new item that some might consider genius and others might call disgusting. It's a Nerds Gummy Cluster Grilled Cheese. And the name doesn't leave much to the imagination. It's a sourdough grilled cheese sandwich filled with brie cheese and Nerds gummy clusters. This food Frankenstein is described as crunchy sweet, and it's not the only unusual item coming to Long Island this season. Concession stands will also reportedly offer an Uncrustable Pulled Pork Tostada, featuring a fried peanut butter and jelly sandwich topped with pulled pork and grape jelly barbecue sauce.
0: Yeah, big sellers, I'm sure, those things.
1: I mean, there's nobody who loves Nerds gummy clusters probably more than me. I have like an unhealthy relationship with them, especially for someone of my age who should be, you know, not really delving so deeply into those things. I love those things, but I do not want them anywhere near my grilled cheese.
0: I just think, you know, these are just like a couple of items that got slapped together. I don't find this particularly imaginative. It's just, you know, hey, what do we have lying around? It's not like, whoa, these are some brand new spices on sandwiches. It's just kind of stuff thrown together.
1: This is literally what's lying around, right? Yeah. That's what it feels like. It doesn't feel like, you do wonder, you know, if that's not the case, then how did they come up with, is there a chef somewhere who actually thought that these flavors would marry well together? Yeah. I don't know.
0: I'm not like this stuff. It is not really intriguing. It's just sort of weird.
1: Yeah.
0: I'll eat it happily, you know, but just be.
1: You'll eat it happily? You will? If I give you a Nerds gummy cluster grilled cheese, you're going to eat it happily?
0: Yeah. It just doesn't do anything for me. You know what I mean?
1: Okay.
0: I just find it unimaginative.
1: Wow. We are now desensitized, aren't we now?
0: Yeah.
1: Like, we don't even bat an eye anymore at the Nerds gummy cluster grilled cheese.
0: I want spices I've never heard of.
1: I see.
0: Those types of combos.
1: Yeah.
0: This is just weird.
1: It's just
0: silly.
1: Yeah, whatever was just sitting around in the concession stand jumbled together.
0: Yes.
1: Yes. And we know the life of a delivery driver, you can imagine, can be oftentimes monotonous and other times very surprising, since you never know what you'll encounter at your next stop. One Amazon driver in South Carolina got a dose of the latter, and the video has gone viral. In doorbell camera footage shared online, the driver is seen dropping off a package on a customer's doorstep, and then when he heads down the steps of the porch, he's met by a couple of guard chickens who scare him back up the stairs and eventually force him to jump over the railing and scurry back to his van. Commenters had plenty of laughs, but also didn't fault the driver for not messing with the birds, saying that anyone from the country knows chickens are not to be messed with. I don't want to say they were aggressive chickens, but they certainly didn't back down, right?
0: Yeah.
1: They backed him up the stairs.
0: And they yelled at him.
1: A
0: cockle doodle doo, you know, as he was coming down. So,
1: this is our porch, this is our house, this is our property. You've dropped off your package. Now go home. Get out of here.
0: I think you made the right choice. I think I probably would have made the same one. Just hopped over the railing. Was able to evade the chickens, get back in the Amazon truck, and presumably go on with his
1: chickens
0: day.
1: Chickens were standing their ground.
0: 13 minutes now in front of the hour. On This Morning, America's First News.
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6: Here's your WHOP Weather Center forecast. Clear skies today with a high of 78, northeasterly winds 5 to 10 miles an hour. Lows level off around 54. Tonight, mainly clear skies. Partly cloudy tomorrow, highs around 78. High temperatures reach up to 78 Sunday under partly cloudy skies. 82 Monday. That's the forecast from the WHOP Weather Center. I'm meteorologist Megan Mulford. Currently, it's 59 degrees.
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0: 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Generative AI has become so popular and inexpensive that anyone can churn out content in seconds for next to nothing. The market is flooded with mass-produced AI products. Money.com has ways to avoid spending on AI slop. For books, closely inspect a book's sample, author, and publisher before buying. Look for repetitive passages, a thin author history, and implausibly fast publishing schedules. 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To vet whether a song is AI, check out the artist's credits, release history, live performances. With art, before paying for a print, commission, or download, reverse search the image or look up the artist. A portfolio with sketches, revisions, and years of consistent work is a good sign. 8 minutes in front of the hour on This Morning. Once again, here's Nicole Murray.
8: And now, the three big things you need to know. Number one.
9: President Trump will follow up his summit with President Xi Jinping by taking the Chinese leader today to the U.S. National Archives. Here's Xi through a translator while at the White House.
10: Both China and the United States are great countries. And both the Chinese and American peoples are great peoples.
9: Difficult issues remain unresolved, including the Iran war, Taiwan, and AI. However, at the state dinner yesterday, Trump said he and Xi have, quote, never gotten along better.
8: Number two.
9: The White House said it has restored access to reporters from CNN, MS Now, and Politico after a federal judge temporarily lifted a ban that President Trump had imposed. The order will be in place for 14 days.
8: Number three.
9: Civil rights attorney Ben Crump has released findings from Nolan Wells' cell phone, claiming data had been deleted. Crump calling for an additional investigation into the teen's death.
11: We won't quit until we get to the truth. Today is another step on the journey to get to truth.
9: A grand jury in Mississippi found that no criminal charges were warranted after officials declared drowning to be the cause of death. A physician and medical director from UPMC Children's Hospital of Pittsburgh has been killed in an overnight stabbing that also left his wife injured in his home in Edgewood Borough. Officials say 46-year-old Dr. Idris Evans was attacked while he slept. A suspect has been taken into custody. A murder suspect and a police canine have been shot and killed when U.S. Marshals tried to make an arrest near an Oregon hotel. Portland Police Chief Bob Day says it was the dog's final shift before retirement.
12: Kyle served 6 years. Today is his last day of service. It was supposed to be a day of celebration and retirement. So we recognize that this impacts the Police Bureau family and the Portland family a little more personally.
9: The suspect, who police have not named, died at the scene. Teenagers are Google searching some weird phrases. The New York Post reports that some of the top searched slang terms include quiet on the creek and crying so far this year.
0: Crying?
9: Yeah, so crying is like an intentional misspelling of crying, and it's used to describe extreme laughter. So it's like, oh, I'm crying.
0: These people made up the word. They have to look up the word?
9: Yeah, right?
0: Come on. 6 minutes in front of the hour.
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17: 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It's number one Texas and number 14 Tennessee. 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
0: Thanks for being with us. Bills wide receiver DJ Moore turned an ordinary Tuesday lunch into an unforgettable moment for diners at ZJ's Family Restaurant in Hamburg, picking up the tab for several tables after a stranger paid for his meal. WKBW Television says Carol Conklin and her friend were finishing lunch when the cashier told them they owed nothing because Moore had paid. Server Carol Poles said Moore had been dining quietly with his wife and mother-in-law when another customer recognized him and anonymously paid for the player's meal. Moved by that, Moore decided to pay it forward in a big way. According to polls, Moore covered the bill for six or seven tables, plus counter customers, spending a couple hundred dollars and adding a generous tip. Moore, by the way, is coming off a shoulder injury from last Thursday night's win over Detroit. The Bills host the Chargers on Sunday. For Nicole Murray and Mike Gavin, I'm Gordon Deal. 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
22: They aren't done meeting. I'm Dave Anthony, Fox News. China's leader will return to the White House this morning, and then President Trump will take Xi Jinping to the National Archives in Washington to see the Constitution and Declaration of Independence after hosting Xi at a state dinner.
23: We represent different systems, but the ties between our people endure, and we've never gotten along better.
22: This after the two leaders held private talks.
24: President Trump has signaled a robust agenda over tariffs and trade, Iran, and the war in Ukraine, as well as the high-tech sector and AI. Xi says the two countries should coexist in peace and both will lose in confrontation.
22: Fox's Jared Halpern of the White House. Another world leader did not get red carpet treatment like Xi did.
25: Free Palestine.
22: For a lot of anti-Israel protesters outside the United Nations in New York where the prime minister spoke.
26: The NYPD reports about 100 people were arrested in the demonstrations against Israeli Prime Minister Benjamin Netanyahu yesterday. The progressive group Jewish Voice for Peace was one of those organizations that led a protest. They held a sit-in outside of the United Nations calling for the U.S. to stop providing weapons to Israel.
22: That's Fox's Madeline Rivera. In his address to the U.N. General Assembly, Prime Minister Netanyahu denied Israel's war against Hamas in Gaza was genocide.
27: To the protesters outside, to the hypocritical delegates who left us all, I ask, where were you when the Iranian tyrants butchered and maimed tens of thousands of unarmed Iranian civilians?
22: Netanyahu also defended military action against Iran to prevent them from having nuclear weapons. They're getting ready for stormy weather. From the mid-Atlantic up to New England, dealing with a nor'easter full of heavy rain and wind, potential coastal flooding, and Hawaii's Big Island could get some of that as well as Hurricane Nolo passes by to the south. 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
2: And this update is brought to you by Ash Brunson's All Clean. Madisonville police have identified the individual found deceased in the lake at Madisonville City Park on Tuesday as Jerry Skaggs. Law enforcement currently believe that his death was a tragic accident and an autopsy is set to be performed. A former Clarksville, Montgomery County school bus driver is being indicted for a crash that killed two students. Sabrina Duxworth faces charges of failing to exercise due care and improper lane use. She was driving students and teachers to Jackson, Tennessee, when the bus crashed on March 27th, killing 8th graders Zoe Davis and Ariana Pearson. In Hopkinsville Parks and Recreations, Hoptown Half Marathon and 5K takes over Hopkinsville for the 8th year on October 17th. Registration is available at whopam.com, and this is Deontay Berry reporting.
3: Here's your WHOP Weather Center forecast. Clear skies today with a high of 78, northeasterly winds 5 to 10 miles an hour. Lows level off around 54. Tonight, mainly clear skies. Partly cloudy tomorrow, highs around 78. High temperatures reach up to 78 Sunday under partly cloudy skies. 82 Monday. That's the forecast from the WHOP Weather Center. I'm meteorologist Megan Mulford. Currently, it's 59 degrees.
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5: This is Kentucky Farm Bureaus across Kentucky. The 122nd Kentucky State Fair runs from the 20th to the 30th of the month in Louisville. Kentucky Farm Bureau President Eddie Milton says it's a time to celebrate agriculture across the Commonwealth.
6: You know, it's always a fun time when we have a state fair, and from the kickoff and watching all the young people, the 4-H and FFA students, projects that they worked on all year and comes to fruition right there at the state fair, and all the work they've done with their animals. It's just a fun time to go to the state fair. And you know, it's always been about celebrating agriculture and working with our young people. And we're looking forward to it. Of course, always looking forward to our ham breakfast. We'll have 1,600 of our closest friends there together that morning to celebrate agriculture. And
5: Farm Bureau Day is set for August 27th and kicks off with the annual Country Ham Breakfast. This is a crop.
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0: Outreach from Tehran. Good morning, I'm Gordon Deal, along with Nicole Murray on this Friday, September 25th. Glad you could be with us. Here's what's up this hour.
8: Iran's foreign minister says the Islamic Republic has proposed a 7-day plan to end fighting and reopen the Strait of Hormuz.
0: After churning the surf off North Carolina, a nor'easter is targeting New England this weekend. Power outages are expected.
8: Leaders of AI companies say they want guardrails, but at least one expert says what they really want is publicity.
0: And the gym bros finding out that their wives and girlfriends aren't just doing casual stretches in that Pilates class.
9: I think what we've seen is that there's these really buff guys whose partners have been going for a long time, and the men have been kind of dismissive of what Pilates is. I don't think they even really know what it is. And basically, these wives and girlfriends are taking their partners to kind of humble them and show them, basically teach them a lesson.
0: Jamie Waters set the Wall Street Journal on the grueling workout known mostly to women. President Trump hosted Chinese President Xi Jinping for a state dinner last evening. The two held bilateral talks in the Oval Office earlier in the day. It does not appear that anything of substance materialized on issues like Iran, Ukraine, and Taiwan. Meanwhile, China's rapid military buildup and expansion of its nuclear program have alarmed American military planners and close U.S. allies in the region. Washington is also pushing China to release U.S. citizens it considers wrongfully detained on false charges. Trump and Xi delivered remarks in the East Room of the White House before the dinner.
10: Americans and Chinese have always exchanged goods, knowledge, customs, and ideas. This has been the foundation of commerce and mutual respect between our countries, and together we can continue to build a relationship that promotes prosperity and security for future generations.
0: In a sign of muted expectations for major commercial engagement, Xi did not bring a business delegation with him. Also of note here, the Trump administration wants China to answer allegations that it's conducted low-level nuclear tests. Israeli Prime Minister Benjamin Netanyahu addressed the United Nations General Assembly yesterday as his country faces broad condemnation and growing isolation over Israel's actions in the Gaza Strip and occupied West Bank. As Netanyahu took the stage, many attendees walked out. So he started his remarks with, "If there are any other moral cowards who have not yet left this hall, please do so now." On the war with Iran.
27: Devastating Iran's nuclear facilities was hard. It was very hard to do. But for me, it was one of the easiest decisions I've ever had to make as prime minister.
0: Netanyahu is battling mounting criticism abroad over the Gaza war while campaigning for re-election at home ahead of an October 27 vote that he could lose. Netanyahu used his address to berate New York Mayor Zohran Mamdani for calling him a war criminal, Western European leaders for what he called succumbing to anti-Semitic mobs, and to accuse both Qatar and Turkey of spreading lies about Israel. The battle over White House access is over for now for media organizations who had their credentials confiscated by the White House. Reporters from CNN, MS Now, and Politico were back on the beat yesterday, hours after a federal judge ordered the Trump administration to restore them. Here's this morning's Mike Gavin.
11: Footage from MS Now and CNN showed their reporters gaining access to the White House and broadcasting from inside the gates hours after U.S. District Judge Timothy Kelly issued his order granting the outlets temporary relief. Politico also reported its correspondent was allowed to re-enter the grounds. Journalists from all three outlets were initially denied entry earlier yesterday morning, which prompted their attorneys to ask the court for an immediate hearing. They began getting back onto the complex around noon. The judge eventually said a hearing wasn't needed since the reporters' press passes were restored. Gordon.
0: Thanks, Mike. However, last night, MS Now and CNN reported that some of their journalists were blocked from covering the guest arrivals portion of the state dinner honoring China's Xi Jinping. Hey, make sure to check out a podcast of today's program, which has stories you won't hear this hour. On the podcast today, the risks of stopping your GLP-1 medication and the emoji that Gen Z wants you to stop using. 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
21: Here's your WHOP Weather Center forecast. Clear skies today with a high of 78. Northeasterly winds 5 to 10 miles an hour. Lows level off around 54. Tonight, mainly clear skies. Partly cloudy tomorrow. Highs around 78. High temperatures reach up to 78 Sunday under partly cloudy skies. 82 Monday. That's the forecast from the WHOP Weather Center. I'm meteorologist Megan Mulford. Currently, it's 59 degrees.
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0: Thanks for spending time with us. Welcome into Friday. Why do AI creators need government's help controlling it? An AI expert says, don't be fooled by requests for guardrails from the likes of OpenAI or Anthropic. Analysis from V.S. Subramanian, AI researcher and professor of computer science at Northwestern University in Evanston, Illinois. V.S., what do you make of these requests?
23: Well, the big tech firms are going in for IPOs in the very near future. They want as much publicity as they can possibly get. And many avenues exist for this publicity. One is telling people, oh, we've invented all these amazing things that will help you. That's good. Another avenue is to say, oh, we've invented all these amazing things, but bad guys could use them to kill you. That's another avenue to generate publicity. Fear has always generated publicity. This is no exception. So
0: wow.
23: Both good reasons and bad reasons.
0: So do you think these guys are kind of full of it here and are just seeking attention for their IPOs?
23: You know, I do want to say that there's some truth to both elements of what I just said. A lot of good is going to come out of AI, as it eventually may help us produce better drugs to cure diseases that we can't cure easily today. So that's good. But at the same time, those same technologies may enable bad actors to generate pathogens that might kill all of us. So there's some truth to both points they're making. It's the motivations that are more concerning.
0: I see. China also weighed in on this, saying that these companies want to tap the brakes on AI growth because China is ahead of the United States. Is there any truth to that?
23: Absolutely. So there's some truth to that. China is rapidly catching up in terms of core advances in AI. So, you know, if you'd asked me this question 10 years ago, Gordon, I'd have said China is far behind. Today, they have an outstanding education program that sends top students to the U.S., but is increasingly keeping more of those students in China. Moreover, many of those students come to the U.S., get degrees from top universities such as Northwestern, such as MIT. They go on to work for many of the big AI hyperscalers and large corporations that are innovating in the U.S. in AI today. And then they go back to China and help their country achieve parity with the U.S. So today, I would say we are still ahead in the U.S. and the West in terms of core AI, but China's catching up. We're ahead on chips as well by maybe, you know, 4 or 5 years at least. But on things like data centers, we're falling behind. On things like energy production, we're falling behind. So China has reason to be optimistic, and we have reason to be concerned.
0: I see. We're speaking with V.S. Subramanian, AI researcher and also professor of computer science at Northwestern University. What guardrails do you think might be acceptable to firms like OpenAI? if any.
23: So I think the OpenAI and Anthropic and companies like them, so I can't attribute these to those specific companies, but in general, the big tech AI firms would like guardrails that protect them. So in other words, if somebody misuses some of their technology to create a pathogen, if somebody misuses their technology to figure out how to attack U.S. troops in the Middle East or elsewhere, they'd like to be covered from liability and risk. I get that completely. They cannot anticipate all possible malign uses of their technology. And it's not fair to expect them to do that when nobody can really anticipate how every bad actor on the planet is going to leverage that technology for malicious purposes. At the same time, they do have some responsibility to own the flaws in their products and make a good faith effort to fix them.
0: Finish up, if you would. You touched on it before about creating pathogens, for example. Do you see AI as a threat to humanity?
23: Over the centuries, Gordon, all new technology has posed new threats. And I don't see AI any differently. It offers a lot of benefits. I mean, if you go back even to the invention of the wheel, millennia back, people and armies could suddenly move a lot faster than and move supplies a lot faster than they could using other means. And that whoever adopted those technologies ended up becoming stronger. Whoever delayed ended up becoming weaker. I see the same thing here. So I don't think it's a threat to humanity if managed in a responsible manner.
0: Thanks, V.S. That is V.S. Subramanian, AI researcher and professor of computer science at Northwestern University. 20 minutes now after the hour on This Morning.
22: And now,
0: America's
22: the three
0: first news.
22: Things you need to know. Number one.
8: President Trump has hosted President Xi Jinping for a state dinner, marking the Chinese leader's first White House visit in over a decade.
10: As the leaders of our two nations, President Xi and I both understand that we represent different systems, but the ties between our people endure.
8: Difficult issues remain unresolved, including the Iran war, Taiwan, and AI.
22: Number two.
8: Prime Minister Benjamin Netanyahu defended Israel's actions in its war with Iran at the United Nations General Assembly as the country faces growing isolation over its conduct in the Gaza Strip. Netanyahu, as dozens of delegates walked out during his address.
2: If there are any other moral cowards who haven't yet left this hall, please do so now.
22: Number three.
8: New York Senator Kirsten Gillibrand is criticizing the Trump administration for overlooking deteriorating conditions aboard the USS Abraham Lincoln during its months-long deployment.
3: The lack of supplies, the lack of ability to have a break, to have dwell time, to have the rotation end at the appropriate time.
8: Navy officials earlier this week revealed that 8 sailors aboard the Lincoln attempted to commit suicide during its deployment. Iranian President Masoud Pezeshkian said he blames the U.S. for the Middle East conflict while denying the country's nuclear ambitions.
4: We do not wish to continue. It's America that must choose whether it wants to end this or not.
8: He spoke on Fox News. Nearly 24 states are calling on Congress to regulate artificial intelligence, warning that unchecked development could put Americans and the country at risk. The attorneys general of 23 states, along with the District of Columbia, signed a letter to congressional leaders yesterday. The Zoo Atlanta will be getting 2 pandas from China. They are named Ping Ping and Fu Sheng. The zoo, however, said they will not be sharing the pandas' arrival date.
0: Oh. It's top secret, huh?
8: I know. I'm like waiting on the edge of my seat. Pandas have got to be like one of my favorite animals.
0: Ping Ping. I like that name.
8: Yeah, right? Ping Ping. They're so cute. They're furry. And did you know they eat and sleep for like 12 hours a day?
0: Oh, do they alternate? Like eat for 12 hours, then sleep? That's
8: Yeah. Like 12 hours at a time is from what I found.
0: It's a great approach to living, man.
8: Right?
0: 22 minutes after the hour.
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0: Thanks for being with us. Boyfriends and husbands are learning the hard way that their female companions are not going to 7 a.m. classes just to stretch. Gym bros severely underestimate the difficulty of Pilates or its high-intensity offshoots. Jamie Waters, columnist at the Wall Street Journal, is but one example. Jamie, what have you noticed?
28: It's this very kind of amusing trend where, you know, Pilates has tended to be a discipline that's been dominated by women, and I think what we've seen is that there's these really buff guys whose partners have been going for a long time, and the men have been kind of dismissive of what Pilates is. I don't think they even really know what it is, but they know it's often done on like a reformer machine, which is those sliding machines, and I think they think there's a lot of stretching involved. And basically, these wives and girlfriends are taking their partners to kind of humble them and show them, basically teach them a lesson, because you say you've done Pilates. I did it as part of this story, having never done it before. And obviously, I mean, it is extremely difficult. And it's like a very different kind of exercise. It's like focused on like low impact, often slow burn, focus on posture, on core. It's like a different way of exercising compared to like some of the like burpees or bench presses or whatever. But it's like equally painful in a different way. So essentially these big buff guys are being humbled, which is, you know, much to the delight of their partners.
0: Right. Explain the reformer machine best you can.
28: It's basically, it's kind of like a sliding machine. It's on it has like a spring system, and basically it adds resistance to any different moves. So you have like cables attached to it. You can use it for, you know, planks and things like that. And it adds resistance basically. So depending on how many springs are attached, it can be more or less resistance. And sometimes less resistance can be harder. You can tell from my description that I am a total newbie at Pilates.
0: We're speaking with Jamie Waters, columnist for the Wall Street Journal. His piece is called Gym Bros Are Going to Pilates and Leaving Shaking Like a Chihuahua. You said you actually slipped off yours when you were getting on the reformer?
28: Yeah, so, I mean, for this story, I was like, well, I have to try it out. And my sister is a self-proclaimed Pilates princess. So she was like, come with me, I'll show you the ropes. I thought she was going to be really supportive. In fact, she was kind of laughing hysterically as I managed to fall off the machine. I mean, it requires so much, in my defense, it requires so much coordination because you're obviously learning all these new moves. There's like cables going on. You're lifting your legs and doing scissor kicks and all these things using your hip flexor muscles. I didn't even know really what those were. And then all the while you're on a machine that's sliding up and down. You know, the machine is in constantly moving. I felt like I was kind of like at a circus or something. And yes, I did fall off the reformer machine, which is higher than you would expect. But my sister thought it was hilarious, so it made her day at least.
0: And as you point out, I mean, typically there's no breaks in Pilates.
28: Yeah, so for me, this was one of the biggest things because I do go to HIIT classes. I run, you know, I do work out. And you get so many water breaks in those classes. And in the Pilates classes I went to about four. They kind of ranged in technique, you know, because there is kind of a wide range of offshoots of Pilates these days. None of them offered breaks. And the one I was most appalled by was what they called the reset was an ab plank, which is not a reset. Like that is a workout in itself.
0: Right. Resting while doing a plank. Jamie Waters, columnist at the Wall Street Journal. 30 minutes now after the hour.

0: workers put in long hours on the tractor this time of year, taking needed breaks can prevent tractor fatigue and mistakes. 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
0: Both spring and fall mean long hours on the tractor. You might be under pressure to spend as much time as you can on the task at hand, but taking a break every now and then can prevent you from making mistakes. Dennis Murphy is a retired extension safety specialist at Penn State University. He says there are many ways that you can become fatigued without even realizing it.
3: Oftentimes, it's the constant bouncing. If your tractor does not have good shock absorbing in the seat, and there's that vibration, you're going to become tired. You may have a newer tractor that the ride is very nice, but you have a lot of instrumentation that you're trying to track. If you don't have a cab and you are in the dust and have the sun on you, that's just going to simply wear you out quicker.
0: Mistakes happen more often when you're tired. Your reaction time becomes slower, your concentration isn't as sharp, and you might even fall asleep. Murphy knows the drive of a producer to get things done, but he says it's critical that you take regular breaks, even if you feel like you don't need them. This prevents you from becoming too tired.
3: It varies depending on how stressful the situation is that you're in, but if you'd get off the tractor at least every couple of hours for 10 or 15 minutes and just get away from the vibration, get away from the noise, that would just help you survive that day a lot better.
0: During those breaks, eat a snack and stay hydrated. Do some stretching or take a short walk. Even just watching wildlife will take your mind off of the task at hand for a while. Be sure to care for yourself when you're not in the tractor seat. Eat regular meals and get plenty of sleep. 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
5: Here's your WHOP Weather Center forecast. Clear skies today with a high of 78. Northeasterly winds 5 to 10 miles an hour. Lows level off around 54. Tonight, mainly clear skies. Partly cloudy tomorrow, highs around 78. High temperatures reach up to 78 Sunday under partly cloudy skies. 82 Monday. That's the forecast from the WHOP Weather Center. I'm meteorologist Megan Mulford. Currently, it's 59 degrees.
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8: Here's your WHOP Weather Center forecast. Clear skies today with a high of 78. Northeasterly winds 5 to 10 miles an hour. Lows level off around 54. Tonight, mainly clear skies. Partly cloudy tomorrow, highs around 78. High temperatures reach up to 78 Sunday under partly cloudy skies. 82 Monday. That's the forecast from the WHOP Weather Center. I'm meteorologist Megan Mulford. Currently, it's 59 degrees.
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10: Thanks for being with us. Welcome into Friday. It is time now for the mic drop with this morning's Mike Gavin.
11: Good morning. Well, it's always fun to check in on the everyday things that are annoying people and getting the rest of us talking. Let's start at the bagel store where some people might be headed this morning. One New York City woman named Kaya posted on TikTok about what happened when she tried to order a simple BLT sandwich on a bagel. A BLT, of course, is a bacon, lettuce, and tomato sandwich, and that was supposed to cost $9 at the store Kaya was in. Everything she says was perfectly normal until she got to the register and found a $2 upcharge on her bagel. She asked why and was told that it was $1 extra for the lettuce and $1 extra for the tomato on a BLT.
10: What?
11: The upcharge was so upsetting that Kaya started to think that the world she's inhabiting isn't real and she wants out of this simulation. The post went viral and commenters chimed in with empathetic outrage. Many said that she should have just walked out of the store. Mm. Some shared their own bogus upcharge experiences, with one claiming that they ordered an iced coffee and got charged for the ice and the cup.
10: Man, what happened here?
11: Yeah.
10: It's almost like this is left over from some, spike in lettuce prices or something that they...
11: Tomatoes? Yeah, I mean, she you know, tried to argue with the workers, and I guess, you know, came down from the boss. They have to charge extra for lettuce and for tomato, even somehow on a BLT. Now, I don't know if the actual owner was there. I think maybe something got lost in the translation. Like, the owner said you got to charge for lettuce and tomato. I don't think they probably meant to put it on a BLT, to have that extra charge on a BLT.
10: I see.
11: I think maybe the workers were just saying, we're supposed to charge for lettuce and tomato blanketly. It didn't really matter.
10: Right.
11: But I think if the owner was there and knew that they were charging for a BLT, they probably would have said no.
10: I see. So if you were ordering a cheeseburger, for example,
11: right,
10: it would be extra for the lettuce and tomato, but not for a BLT.
11: Not on a BLT, which is supposed to come with it.
10: I guess I could see that.
11: Yeah. And, you know, you don't have to leave the house to be sent into a rage. This one comes from the bathroom. A wife posted a picture to Reddit of a full toilet paper roll sitting on top of an empty roll still attached to the dispenser, with no attempt having been made to load the new roll into the dispenser. The wife's caption read, "Lord, give me strength." And she indicated that it was her husband's handiwork. Hundreds commented, with many saying that their significant other and this woman's husband Jacqueline would probably be good friends. Others pointed out that if this is the worst thing she has to deal with, the marriage will be just fine.
10: Yeah.
11: Yeah.
10: I do this.
11: You do.
10: But there's still at least a little bit of toilet paper left on the existing roll.
11: Because you don't want to waste that one shred of toilet paper that's left.
10: I know that the next person who's going to use it is likely going to run out, but I don't want to waste those three or four squares that might be left. So I put the new roll there, you know, ready for use. Leaving it completely empty, I may have on occasion forgotten, but I wouldn't do that deliberately.
11: Yeah, I mean, I could see that, I guess. I know how important this is to women. My girlfriend, who I've been with for nearly 9 years now, like, it was like I walked on water the first time that I actually changed the toilet roll, that I actually put the new roll on there, because she said her husband, her ex-husband, never did that the entire time that they were together. Wow. And, I mean, if I wasn't already in, I was completely in after changing the toilet paper roll.
10: How selfish could you possibly be for the person behind you?
11: Yeah, you know, you don't have to do much sometimes to win over a lady's heart.
10: 13 minutes now in front of the hour.
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15: 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I'm Joe Wilson. Christian County Tigers begin the second half of their inaugural high school football season tonight against number 2 ranked Frederick Douglass at the Stadium of Champions. 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University Heights Academy opens play in the girls' Touchstone Energy All-A State Soccer Tournament today at Louisville Collegiate. The Lady Blazers face Region 9 All-A champion St. Henry at 11:45. The Christian County Tigers won their second straight boys soccer match in a row Thursday night, blanking visiting Callaway County 2-0. And in volleyball last night, the Christian County Lady Tigers picked up their biggest win of the year, rallying from a 2-1 deficit to defeat visiting Henderson County 3-2. Also in volleyball last night, Heritage Christian over Caldwell County 3-0, and University Heights Academy defeated Todd County Central 3-1. That's a look at WHOP Sports. I'm Joe Wilson reporting.
8: Here's your WHOP Weather Center forecast. Clear skies today with a high of 78. Northeasterly winds 5 to 10 miles an hour. Lows level off around 54. Tonight, mainly clear skies. Partly cloudy tomorrow. Highs around 78. High temperatures reach up to 78 Sunday under partly cloudy skies. 82 Monday. That's the forecast from the WHOP Weather Center. I'm meteorologist Megan Mulford. Currently, it's 59 degrees.
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10: Thanks for joining us. Generative AI have become so popular and inexpensive, anyone can churn out content in seconds for next to nothing. The market's flooded with this stuff. Money.com has ways to avoid spending on AI slop. For books, you want to closely inspect a book sample, the author, and the publisher before buying. You want to look for repetitive passages, a thin author history, and be especially skeptical if a book boasts unverified advice. Alternatively, you can search for books on platforms with heavier restrictions on AI content like Barnes & Noble and Bookshop.org, which exclude AI-generated books unless they are clearly labeled. 8 minutes now in front of the hour on this morning. Once again, here's Nicole Murray.
0: And now, the three big things you need to know. Number one.
1: President Trump will follow up his summit with President Xi Jinping by taking the Chinese leader to the U.S. National Archives today. Here's Xi through a translator while at the White House.
2: I am visiting the United States at President Trump's invitation to carry on our friendship, expand cooperation, and promote the well-being of both our peoples.
1: Difficult issues remain unresolved, including the Iran war, Taiwan, and AI.
0: Number two.
1: The White House said it has restored access to reporters from CNN, MS Now, and Politico after a federal judge temporarily lifted a ban that President Trump had imposed. The order will be in place for 14 days.
0: Number three.
1: Civil rights attorney Ben Crump has released findings from Nolan Wells' cell phone, claiming data had been deleted. Crump calling for an additional investigation into the teen's death.
23: We would hope that everybody who says they are Nolan's friends won't deal with distractions, but will be laser focused like us and get into the truth of what happened.
1: A grand jury in Mississippi found that no criminal charges are warranted after officials declared drowning to be the cause of death. A physician and medical director from UPMC Children's Hospital of Pittsburgh has been killed in an overnight stabbing that also left his wife injured in his home in Edgewood Borough. Officials say 46-year-old Dr. Idris Evans was attacked while he slept. A suspect has been taken into custody. Starbucks plans to close 250 North American stores later this week. It is the second big round of store closures under Chairman and CEO Brian Nickel. A job candidate is going viral after walking out of an interview when the CEO reportedly arrived 70 minutes late with no apology or explanation. The applicant later emailed the CEO saying he had rejected the company.
10: Good. Yeah. Well, I mean, I hope he has a job as backup.
1: I don't think he did, but how do you think you would handle it if someone was that late for an interview? Like you're just sitting around waiting. Like, do you start doing like the tap in and like do you, how do you handle it?
10: Am I rich? Do I need the job?
1: You need the job.
10: Yeah, I'm probably sticking around.
1: Yeah,
10: I don't know
1: yeah.
10: If I'm desperate. I got to bite the bullet.
1: I don't know. Yeah, I don't know if I'd have the guts to go about any job interview like this. Even if I'm rich, like you never want to burn the bridge, no?
10: Correct. 6 minutes now in front of the hour. On This Morning, America's First News.
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10: Thanks for being with us. Online donors are rallying around an 81-year-old man from Texas who has taken on difficult work, the only job he could land, to help pay for his wife's health care needs. Donald Johnson works as an independent contractor delivering lost luggage, and he was doing the grueling work when Erin Howell in a Dallas suburb saw him struggling with some of the heavier bags. She spotted him on her door cam carrying her heavy luggage up a steep flight of stairs with great effort. Her bags had been lost on a recent flight. So she created a GoFundMe, saying the man looked absolutely exhausted. After talking to him, she learned that Johnson started doing his luggage job 3 years ago to help pay for his wife's cancer treatments. They've been together for 57 years. Johnson said it was the only place that would hire him. By the way, you know where this is going. The GoFundMe has raised nearly $700,000 for Mr. Johnson. That'll do it for this hour. For Nicole Murray and Mike Gavin, I'm Gordon Deal. 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
4: They'll meet for tea later this morning. I'm Dave Anthony, Fox News. After President Trump hosted China's leader at a lavish White House state dinner.
5: I'd like to raise a glass and propose a toast to President Xi, Madam Peng, and the long relationship between China and America.
4: This after President Trump and Xi Jinping held talks on issues ranging from Taiwan to AI amid concern about it going out of control.
6: An announcement to come that there's been an agreement about a direct hotline over artificial intelligence. It'll be used when major issues come up. And the two sides will also continue the agreement made in the Busan, South Korea, that last year. That means that there'll be an extension of a pause of export restrictions on rare earth minerals out of China. The U.S. will leave tariffs on Chinese goods where they are, while adding more exemptions for agriculture, medical supplies, and low-tech electronics.
4: Fox Business Network's Edward Lawrence at the White House. China has been accused of helping Iran in the U.S. conflict, something Fox's Brett Baer asked the Iranian president about interviewing Masoud Pezeshkian.
7: We do not seek to kill Americans. As shown by actions, demonstrable actions, America has sought to kill Iranians.
8: But they were killed there. Did you use satellite images?
7: Not at all. Not at all.
4: New York Times reports that Iran is proposing a seven-day plan to end the conflict. Israel's Prime Minister Benjamin Netanyahu defended going to war with Iran with the U.S. to stop their nuclear threat.
9: If we hadn't done it, we'd all be dead.
4: In his UN General Assembly speech, Netanyahu also rejected allegations Israel's war against Hamas and Gaza was genocide.
10: Netanyahu, go to hell!
4: Like those protesters claim in loud demonstrations outside the United Nations in New York, the NYPD says about 100 people were arrested. Another leader getting a much warmer welcome in France, where Pope Leo's begun a four-day visit discussing peace, climate change, and AI and other issues. America's listening to Fox News.
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16: And I'm Hannah Hagman reporting. Trial concluded with a verdict in the murder case against Aisha Whitlock, the woman accused in the 2024 death of Daquan Butler, Thursday afternoon in Christian Circuit Court. Trial began Monday, where Whitlock was in front of a jury on the charges of murder and leaving the scene of an accident involving death or serious physical injury. The jury deliberated for a short while and found Whitlock not guilty on the charge of murder, but guilty for leaving the scene of an accident, which came with a 5-year sentence. Haven 1210 Animal Sanctuary is a local nonprofit organization that's dedicated to the welfare of animals in the region, and they're looking to have a fundraiser on October 25th to support their cause. Called Horseshoes and Heartbeats, this will be the fifth year for the Benefit Trail Ride, with founder C.J. Hale calling it a family-friendly event where riders and their horses are invited to enjoy a scenic ride through the Pinerol State Forest Horse Trail. The ride starts at 11 a.m. that morning at the trailhead. The cost for the ride is by donation, with Hale saying no donation is too small, and it all goes back to benefiting the animals they rescue.
17: 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But, you know, it's really kind of a day to come together and acknowledge and support the need for animal rescue in our area.
16: 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I'm Hannah Hagman reporting.
18: Here's your WHOP Weather Center forecast. Clear skies today with a high of 78. Northeasterly winds 5 to 10 miles an hour. Lows level off around 54. Tonight, mainly clear skies. Partly cloudy tomorrow, highs around 78. High temperatures reach up to 78 Sunday under partly cloudy skies. 82 Monday. That's the forecast from the WHOP Weather Center. I'm meteorologist Megan Mulford. Currently, it's 59 degrees.
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20: Another peace proposal. Good morning, I'm Gordon Deal, along with Nicole Murray, on this Friday, September 25th. Glad you could be with us. Here's what we have for you this hour.
21: Iran's foreign minister says Tehran has proposed a seven-day plan to end fighting, reopen the Strait of Hormuz, then discuss nukes.
20: A nor'easter is expected to deliver damaging winds, power outages, and heavy rain this weekend in New England.
21: President Trump hosted Chinese President Xi Jinping for a state dinner, but difficult issues remain unresolved.
20: And the risk and reward with GLP-1 medications for weight loss.
22: The benefits are certainly real in terms of the reduction in heart attacks and strokes by 20%, prevention of liver disease to becoming, you know, liver failure, the preservation of or treatment of sleep apnea, knee pain, osteoarthritis. It all is real benefits.
20: Dr. Michael Weintraub at NYU Langone on why weight returns when you stop taking GLP-1 meds. President Trump hosted Chinese President Xi Jinping for his state dinner last evening. The two leaders held bilateral talks in the Oval Office earlier in the day. It does not appear that anything of substance materialized on issues like Iran, Ukraine, and Taiwan. Still, Trump highlighted progress under a bilateral trade mechanism, citing what he described as increased market access for U.S. farmers and ranchers, while both leaders identified artificial intelligence as an area for cooperation.
5: As the leaders of our two nations, President Xi and I both understand that we represent different systems, but the ties between our people endure.
20: The Wall Street Journal says outside of the candlelit dinner is a bilateral relationship that is increasingly strained. As Trump pushes to bring an end to the war in Iran, China is buying oil from Tehran and shipping components used in drones and missiles to the Islamic Republic. They're also at odds over trade. The summit concludes today with a visit to the U.S. National Archives. Israeli Prime Minister Benjamin Netanyahu addressed the United Nations General Assembly as his country faces broad condemnation and growing isolation over Israel's actions in the Gaza Strip and the occupied West Bank. As Netanyahu took the stage yesterday, many attendees walked out. He started his remarks with, "If there are any other moral cowards who haven't yet left this hall, please do so now. Netanyahu is battling mounting criticism abroad over the Gaza war while campaigning for re-election at home ahead of an October 27 vote that he could lose. Referring to the terrorist attack by Hamas nearly 3 years ago, Netanyahu said that instead of collapsing, we rose and fought like lions.
9: I want to give you an idea of what this means for a country of 10 million. Proportionately, this is equal to 40,000 innocent Americans slaughtered in less than 24 hours. That's 16 times 9/11. 16 9/11s.
20: Leaders from Europe and the Middle East devoted at least some of their time at the UN to harshly denounce Israel. The battle over White House access is over for now for media organizations who had their credentials confiscated by the White House. Reporters from CNN, MS Now, and Politico were back on the beat hours after a federal judge ordered the Trump administration to restore them. Here's this morning's Mike Gavin.
0: Footage from MS Now and CNN showed their reporters gaining access to the White House and broadcasting from inside the gates hours after U.S. District Judge Timothy Kelly issued his order granting the outlets temporary relief. Politico also reported its correspondent was allowed to re-enter the grounds. Journalists from all three outlets were initially denied entry earlier yesterday morning, which prompted their attorneys to ask the court for an immediate hearing. They began getting back onto the complex around noon. The judge eventually said a hearing wasn't needed since the reporters' press passes were restored. Gordon.
20: Thank you, Mike. However, last night, MS Now and CNN reported that some of their journalists were blocked from covering the guest arrivals portion of the state dinner honoring China's Xi Jinping. Hey, if you've missed anything from today's show, you can always catch a podcast. It's available every day on Apple, Google, Spotify, or wherever you get your podcasts. 11 minutes after the hour, on This Morning, America's First News.
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16: This update is brought to you by Ash Brunson's All Clean. A jury found Aisha Whitlock, the woman charged in the 2024 death of Daquan Butler, not guilty of murder Thursday afternoon, but did find her guilty of leaving the scene of an accident involving death. Seven veterans with no family were laid to rest following a funeral service at Kentucky Veterans Cemetery West on Wednesday. I'm Hannah Hagman.
18: Here's your WHOP Weather Center forecast. Clear skies today with a high of 78. Northeasterly winds 5 to 10 miles an hour. Lows level off around 54. Tonight, mainly clear skies. Partly cloudy tomorrow. Highs around 78.
4: High temperatures reach up to 78 Sunday under partly cloudy skies. 82 Monday. That's the forecast from the WHOP Weather Center. I'm meteorologist Megan Mulford. Currently, it's 59 degrees.
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7: Thanks for spending time with us. President Trump has told GOP voters to pretend he's on the midterm ballot, but Republican lawmakers who need every vote in November are increasingly finding ways to distance themselves from the president. Insight from Rachel Schilke, Congress reporter at Bloomberg Government. Rachel, what are you hearing?
8: Obviously, the war in Iran has not been popular among voters, and that's something that we've been seeing across polling. And when voters are kind of responding to their members at town halls and such. But what we haven't really seen lately has been Republicans, especially in competitive districts, willing to step up and say, hey, this is not right. We need the war to end. Until now, we had Representative Ashley Hinson from Iowa. We had Senate GOP candidate Mike Rogers in Michigan basically come out and say the war needs to end now. People are getting hit at the gas pumps. They're getting hit at the grocery stores, and we need to end it. And that was kind of a tune change, especially for Representative Hinson, who had been voting against these war powers resolutions. And so for her to kind of come out and say, hey, the war needs to end, and then continue to push for that has been really surprising this week.
7: Is President Trump okay with this?
8: I think that right now President Trump is dealing with a lot of other things that have nothing to do with the war. And I wouldn't say with the war itself, but in the sense of how the war is impacting voters, there's other things that he has been vocal about on social media. And so we haven't really seen any pushback from him, especially against people like Hinson or Rogers. We even had Rep. Salazar. She came out and said that Trump's immigration policies went too far. He just kind of gave a muted response, which is not something we normally see from the president. Muted is not normally a word we would associate with him. So it seems like for now he's staying out of this. He's the White House and a lot of Republican flacks have said that there is no daylight between Trump and Republicans, that some people may have disagreements on some issues, but at the end of the day, they're all together. So right now, it seems like the White House isn't super worried about it. But if we see more people break away, then that could be a cause for alarm.
7: Congresswoman Salazar in Florida, her comments were significant, right? Because this was if she was really not happy with his immigration policy, and that was in a campaign ad, I believe, right?
8: Yeah, so she said very bluntly, she said the same Hispanics who helped you get to the White House in 2024 feel betrayed today. That's some pretty harsh language. Yeah. And it's something that is not super surprising coming from her. She has always been somebody, especially in the Republican Party, who has been very pro-immigration. She has tried to kind of reel her party in on some of the drastic language some of her colleagues use. But also, she's in a race that is pretty solid Republican, so she kind of has the ability to come out and say these things because she's not really in a competitive race. But then some strategists have said that it might also be a sign that her polling shows that not that she's completely underwater, but that there could be cause for concern that she could lose her seat. And so appealing to immigrants, not only in her district, but in her state, might also be a boost here for her campaign.
7: We're speaking with Rachel Schilke, Congress reporter at Bloomberg Government. The piece is called Republican Candidates Break Ranks with Trump as Midterms Near. Do presidents generally go through this when it comes to midterms? You know, in so many words, say, listen, do what you can to get reelected. We'll finish the rest later.
8: Yeah, I think that it's something, especially in a midterm cycle where the president isn't on the ballot. I think candidates in general have a bit more leg room to break away from their party leader. Obviously, Democrats right now don't really have a solid party leader, so there's not really one person that they're breaking away from. They are in the minority right now, so they're kind of capitalizing on all of these things that are happening with Republicans. But also at the same time, it is a possible test and will show how connected and united Republicans are heading into 2028, when Trump will no longer be on the ballot. They're going to be looking for a new leader. And whoever is going to become that leader is going to have to answer for a lot of the noise that has come from these midterms about the war and about the economy. And are Republicans going to continue to, in some respects, fight the fight that Trump is fighting, or is someone going to do something different? So it's not a complete shock that we're seeing some members break away, but I think that a lot of strategists have said that it's a little too late, especially with less than 50 days.
7: Well, that's just what I was going to ask you. If this were still primary season, I'm not sure these Republican candidates would be doing it for fear of getting primaried.
8: Absolutely. And we've seen President Trump go after people in that regard, which was why I think a lot of people were shocked that there wasn't some big blow up post. There wasn't, like, against Representative Salazar, against Representative Hinson for their comments. But there have been cases where he has been upset with votes that have been taken in Congress, and then they get their endorsement taken away from them. But then we've also seen the president give the endorsements back if they realize that they don't like the chances of that other primary candidate. So he kind of flips and flops a lot.
7: Thanks, Rachel. Rachel Schilke, Congress reporter at Bloomberg Government. This portion of the program is brought to you by Incogni. Authorities say a Kentucky officer ran the same two license plates 2,000 times. They belonged to the mother of his child. She had an order of protection against him. He didn't hack anything. He typed in a plate. Another incident, one of 120,000 cameras. The Washington Post found at least 50 more. Most were watching women. Audit logs show a police chief ran 600 searches on two plates, his ex's and her teenage daughter's. Here's what nobody says. A plate tells you what she drives. It does not tell you where she sleeps. That info comes from a data broker. Things like home address, phone, relatives. Just for $2, no badge, no audit trail. 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Incogni sends removal requests to more than 420 data broker and people search sites, then follows up so you don't get relisted. 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
3: And now, the three big things you need to know. Number one.
21: President Trump has hosted President Xi Jinping for a state dinner, marking the Chinese leader's first White House visit in over a decade.
5: Americans and Chinese have always exchanged goods, knowledge, customs, and ideas. This has been the foundation of commerce and mutual respect between our countries, and together we can continue to build a relationship that promotes prosperity and security for future generations.
21: Difficult issues remain unresolved, including the Iran war, Taiwan, and AI.
3: Number two.
21: Prime Minister Benjamin Netanyahu defended Israel's actions in its war with Iran at the United Nations General Assembly as the country faces growing isolation over its conduct in the Gaza Strip.
9: Devastating Iran's nuclear facilities was hard. It was very hard to do. But for me, it was one of the easiest decisions I've ever had to make as prime minister.
21: Dozens of delegates walked out during his address.
3: Number three.
21: New York Senator Kirsten Gillibrand is criticizing the Trump administration for overlooking deteriorating conditions aboard the USS Abraham Lincoln during its months-long deployment.
10: It's not appropriate when you are hearing from families, from service members, from different personnel that there might well be crisis on board, that it's not taken seriously.
21: Navy officials earlier this week revealed that 8 sailors aboard the Lincoln attempted to commit suicide during its deployment. 2 20-year-old men have been arrested in connection with a hazing incident at the University of Wisconsin-Madison. Officials say dozens of 18-year-old men were found with injuries in a hot basement and were covered in food, condiments, and other liquids. Madison Police Captain Kip Harmon.
11: Several of these men had visible injuries consistent with being physically assaulted.
21: Braden Klein and Samuel Vane, the chapter's president and vice president, have been charged with hazing and disorderly conduct. Millions are on alert for a powerful nor'easter set to bring rain and wind to the Northeast this weekend. Waves up to 12 feet tall are possible along the East Coast through Saturday. Generation Z is calling you out, saying texters, especially millennials, need to stop using LOL at the end of every text message.
7: Why?
21: I would actually go the opposite way. I'd like to see you use LOL more. Okay.
7: Communicates like a lighter vibe.
21: Right. Like, yeah. Ha, ha, ha, ha.
7: 23 minutes after the hour.
12: 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A teenager. Learning the lingo.
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14: 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I'm Joe Wilson. Christian County Tigers begin the second half of their inaugural high school football season tonight against number 2-ranked Frederick Douglass at the Stadium of Champions. 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University Heights Academy opens play in the girls' Touchstone Energy All-A State Soccer Tournament today at Louisville Collegiate. The Lady Blazers face Region 9 All-A champion St. Henry at 11:45. The Christian County Tigers won their second straight boys soccer match in a row Thursday night, blanking visiting Callaway County 2-0. And in volleyball last night, the Christian County Lady Tigers picked up their biggest win of the year, rallying from a 2-1 deficit to defeat visiting Henderson County 3-2. Also in volleyball last night, Heritage Christian over Caldwell County 3-0, and University Heights Academy defeated Todd County Central 3-1. That's a look at WHOP Sports. I'm Joe Wilson reporting.
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7: Thanks for joining us. One simple request might help you score a lower mortgage rate as costs are soaring. Average 30-year rates hit 7.03% this week. First time they've surpassed 7% since the beginning of last year. Here's Veronica Dagger at the Wall Street Journal. Veronica, what can we ask of lenders?
30: They now have an option to also pull something called the Vantage Score. The Vantage 4.0 score is another score, essentially. And if you ask your lender to do this before you get a mortgage, you might have a chance of getting a lower mortgage rate. Essentially, Vantage 4.0 and FICO have different scoring systems, and they weigh different things differently. So, for example, Vantage 4.0, if your landlord reports your rent payment, that can help your credit score. Utility bills are also counted in certain cases for the Vantage score. So, by asking your lender to pull this other score, you might have the opportunity to get a higher score if the numbers work in your favor. It doesn't work for everyone, but it's another question to ask. Essentially, this is like a version of the shop around for your mortgage story, just another strategy to do that. So when you're looking for a mortgage, you want to do a couple of things. You want to more than one offer. You want to ask various lenders, whether those are banks, whether those are credit unions or online providers, get a quote from them, find out what rate you're eligible for. And then this is another question on top of this, like, can you pull this other credit score for me? And then hopefully these are all some techniques you can use, lower your interest rate, ideally, in this environment where we're almost at 7% for the 30-year mortgage.
7: We're speaking with Veronica Dagger, personal finance reporter at the Wall Street Journal. The story is called The Simple Request. that could lower your mortgage rate. Explain the savings, I guess, over the long term. There was an example somebody gave on like a $400,000 home.
30: For example, a borrower could benefit, you know, for a $400,000 loan, a borrower with a FICO of 680 could get, say, a 6.95 rate on a 30-year fixed mortgage. If that same buyer had a 740 Vantage score, this mortgage broker I spoke to said he could give that person a 6.5% rate, saving that home buyer roughly $44,000 in interest over 30 years. He said this with the caveat that you don't always necessarily get a score under Vantage 4.0. Some people actually end up getting a higher score under FICO. Some people get a lower score under FICO. So the whole idea is to pull both scores and just see where you fall out with those scores, because you could be in a situation where you save.
7: Yeah. All right. So the Vantage, that's considered still like a realistic picture of someone's credit worthiness?
30: Yes, exactly.
7: Thanks, Veronica. Veronica Dagger, personal finance reporter at the Wall Street Journal. 30 minutes now after the hour on This Morning, America's First News.

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2: And I'm Hannah Hagman reporting. Trial concluded with a verdict in the murder case against Aisha Whitlock, the woman accused in the 2024 death of Daquan Butler, Thursday afternoon in Christian Circuit Court. Trial began Monday, where Whitlock was in front of a jury on the charges of murder and leaving the scene of an accident involving death or serious physical injury. The jury deliberated for a short while and found Whitlock not guilty on the charge of murder, but guilty for leaving the scene of an accident, which came with a 5-year sentence. Haven 1210 Animal Sanctuary is a local nonprofit organization that's dedicated to the welfare of animals in the region, and they're looking to have a fundraiser on October 25th to support their cause. Called Horseshoes and Heartbeats, this will be the 5th year for the benefit trail ride, with founder CJ Hale calling it a family-friendly event where riders and their horses are invited to enjoy a scenic ride through the Pinerol State Forest Horse Trail. The ride starts at 11 a.m. that morning at the trailhead. The cost for the ride is by donation, with Hale saying no donation is too small, and it all goes back to benefiting the animals they rescue.
3: Whatever God lays on people's hearts, we do have some fun things available. Like if you donate at least $20, you can get a T-shirt that says Horseshoes and Heartbeats and has a list of our sponsors on the back. But, you know, it's really kind of a day to come together and acknowledge and support the need for animal rescue in our area.
2: That's your news. I'm Hannah Hagman reporting.
4: Here's your WHOP Weather Center forecast. Clear skies today with a high of 78. Northeasterly winds 5 to 10 miles an hour. Lows level off around 54. Tonight, mainly clear skies. Partly cloudy tomorrow. Highs around 78. High temperatures reach up to 78 Sunday under partly cloudy skies. 82 Monday. That's the forecast from the WHOP Weather Center. I'm meteorologist Megan Mulford. Currently, it's 59 degrees.
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6: A surprise to start week 3 in the NFL is the Falcons whip the Packers 35-14 in Green Bay. QB Michael Penix returning from last season's ACL injury, 256 yards passing and a touchdown, and Bijan Robinson 194 on the ground with 2 TDs.
7: As an offense and marrying the run game with the pass game, and you know, for the O-line, like those guys, they had a goal in the beginning of the week and they were like, we're going to go out there, be a more physical team, dominate.
6: Wideout Drake London matched Robinson. He had 194 yards receiving. The Falcons improved to 1-2 while the Packers fall to that same record. Among the action Sunday, the Seahawks visit the Commanders. Seattle QB Sam Darnold hoping to return from his week 1 injury. The Vikings' Kyler Murray recovered from his concussion will be back for Minnesota when they visit Tampa Bay. 3 baseball teams, the Cubs, White Sox, and Guardians clinched playoff berths thanks to wins yesterday. MLB headed to the final weekend of the regular season. And the U.S. leads the international team 3-2 after day 1 of golf's President's Cup. I'm Matt McCoy.
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0: do they depend on, say, some sort of pre-existing condition?
1: Well, overall, if we stop the GLP-1 medicine, our appetite is going to return. The way that I like to think about this is...
0: I'm sorry, clarify. It is going to return? Is that what you said?
1: Yes. Yeah. We have weight regain. In almost all, in the vast majority of people, not everybody, interestingly, but most. And that's because in somewhere in our adipose cells and our fat cells, there is some type of memory that's feeding to the brain of saying, this is what my body weight set point is. And, you know, that is a certain weight. And when we take these medicines, it essentially lowers that body weight set point so that our appetite decreases and then we lose weight to this new body weight set point. When we stop these medicines, then that body weight set point rises. It returns back to what it was before. And that's what leads to this increase in appetite and increased food intake. And then we have weight regain.
0: Okay. And so is that part of why this new study, I guess, is saying that there are cardiovascular risks? I guess the same ones that existed before you lost the weight?
1: Yeah. So, you know, when we take the medicines, we're lowering that risk of cardiovascular disease or heart attacks and strokes. When we stop the medicine we regain that weight, the risk comes back. I think, still had benefit for the time that we took it, but it would, gosh darn, be great if we could maintain that weight loss and maintain those cardiovascular benefits. Interestingly, there is some signal that these medicines, even independent of the weight loss, in addition to the weight loss, they have some direct protective effect on the heart by way of inflammation, by way of some other mechanism. We're still learning, but it seems like it's not just all about the weight loss with these medicines. These truly are cardioprotective. They really do improve our health, and not just when it comes to weight loss.
0: Yeah. How about stuff that's in the pipeline? Do you know what's ahead, say, in the coming months or years in terms of, I guess, fine-tuning these types of meds?
1: Mm-hmm. Yeah, I mean, that's really exciting, too, in terms of all the new developments that are coming out. You know, this is not a one-size-fits-all approach. Not everyone responds well to these GLP-1 medicines. Some people may have more side effects. Some people just might not have the weight loss that is quoted as average for reasons that we're still learning. But different medicines that have different ways of working, they simulate different hormones that our body produces when we're full. Because they simulate different and unique satiety hormones, they have different ways of working and might work well in one person versus the other. So just having more choice is better because we're then able to mix and match or see which one works well with a particular person.
0: Dr. Michael Weintraub, endocrinologist and obesity medicine specialist at NYU Langone. 20 minutes now in front of the hour on This Morning, America's First News. Coming up next, the New York Islanders with bizarre new items at the concession stand.
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5: Snakes, zombies, sharks, heights, speaking in public. 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
2: Here's your WHOP Weather Center forecast. Clear skies today with a high of 78. Northeasterly winds 5 to 10 miles an hour. Lows level off around 54. Tonight, mainly clear skies. Partly cloudy tomorrow. Highs around 78. High temperatures reach up to 78 Sunday under partly cloudy skies. 82 Monday. That's the forecast from the WHOP Weather Center. I'm meteorologist Megan Mulford. Currently, it's 59 degrees.
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4: Glad you could be with us. Welcome into Friday. It is time now for the mic drop with this morning's Mike Gavin.
5: Good morning. Well, it's been a week for stories about stadium concessions. We have another one making the rounds today. Hockey season is around the corner, and the New York Islanders have revealed a new item that some might consider genius and others might call disgusting. It's a Nerds Gummy Cluster Grilled Cheese. And the name doesn't leave much to the imagination. It's a sourdough grilled cheese sandwich filled with brie cheese and Nerds gummy clusters. This food Frankenstein is described as crunchy sweet, and it's not the only unusual item coming to Long Island this season. Concession stands will also reportedly offer an Uncrustable Pulled Pork Tostada, featuring a fried peanut butter and jelly sandwich topped with pulled pork and grape jelly barbecue sauce.
4: Yeah, big sellers, I'm sure, those things.
5: I mean, there's nobody who loves Nerds gummy clusters probably more than me. I have like an unhealthy relationship with them, especially for someone of my age who should be, you know, not really delving so deeply into those things. I love those things, but I do not want them anywhere near my grilled cheese.
4: I just think, you know, these are just like a couple of items that got slapped together. I don't find this particularly imaginative. It's just, you know, hey, what do we have lying around? It's not like, whoa, these are some brand new spices on sandwiches. It's just kind of stuff thrown together.
5: This is literally what's lying around, right? Yeah. That's what it feels like. It doesn't feel like, you do wonder, you know, if that's not the case, then how did they come up with, is there a chef somewhere who actually thought that these flavors would marry well together? Yeah. I don't know.
4: I'm not like this stuff. It is not really intriguing. It's just sort of weird.
5: Yeah.
4: I'll eat it happily, you know, but just be.
5: You'll eat it happily? You will? If I give you a Nerds gummy cluster grilled cheese, you're going to eat it happily?
4: Yeah. It just doesn't do anything for me. You know what I mean?
5: Okay.
4: I just find it unimaginative.
5: Wow. We are now desensitized, aren't we now? That, like, we don't even bat an eye anymore at the Nerds gummy cluster grilled cheese.
4: I want spices I've never heard of.
5: I see.
4: Those types of combos. Yeah. This is just weird. It's just so silly.
5: Yeah, whatever was just sitting around in the concession stand jumbled together.
4: Yes.
5: Yes. And we know the life of a delivery driver, you can imagine, can be oftentimes monotonous and other times very surprising, since you never know what you'll encounter at your next stop. One Amazon driver in South Carolina got a dose of the latter, and the video has gone viral. In doorbell camera footage shared online, the driver is seen dropping off a package on a customer's doorstep, and then when he heads down the steps of the porch, he's met by a couple of guard chickens who scare him back up the stairs and eventually force him to jump over the railing and scurry back to his van. Commenters had plenty of laughs, but also didn't fault the driver for not messing with the birds, saying that anyone from the country knows chickens are not to be messed with. I don't want to say they were aggressive chickens, but they certainly didn't back down, right? Yeah. They backed him up the stairs.
4: And they yelled at him.
5: Yeah.
4: You know, a cock-a-doodle-doo, you know, as he was coming down. So,
5: yeah, this is our porch. This is our house. Yeah. This is our property. You know, you've dropped off your package. Now go home.
4: Move
5: Get
4: along.
5: Out of here.
4: I think you made the right choice. I think I probably would have made the same one. Just hopped over the railing. was able to evade the chickens, get back in the Amazon truck, and presumably go on with his
5: chickens
4: day.
5: Chickens were standing their ground.
4: 13 minutes now in front of the hour. On This Morning, America's First News.
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8: This update is brought to you by Ash Brunson's All Clean. A jury found Aisha Whitlock, the woman charged in the 2024 death of Daquan Butler, not guilty of murder Thursday afternoon, but did find her guilty of leaving the scene of an accident involving death. Seven veterans with no family were laid to rest following a funeral service at Kentucky Veterans Cemetery West on Wednesday. I'm Hannah Hagman.
2: Here's your WHOP Weather Center forecast. Clear skies today with a high of 78. Northeasterly winds 5 to 10 miles an hour. Lows level off around 54. Tonight, mainly clear skies. Partly cloudy tomorrow. Highs around 78. High temperatures reach up to 78 Sunday under partly cloudy skies. 82 Monday. That's the forecast from the WHOP Weather Center. I'm meteorologist Megan Mulford. Currently, it's 59 degrees.
9: 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This is a WHOP Sports Update brought to you by Chick-fil-A. I'm Joe Wilson. Christian County Tigers begin the second half of their inaugural high school football season tonight against number 2 ranked Frederick Douglass at the Stadium of Champions. Kickoff scheduled for 6 o'clock, airtime's at 5:20 on News Radio 99.3 FM and 1230 AM WHOP. University Heights Academy opens play in the girls' Touchstone Energy All-A State Soccer Tournament today at Louisville Collegiate. Lady Blazers face Region 9 All-A champion St. Henry at 11:45. The Christian County Tigers won their second straight boys soccer match in a row Thursday night, blanking visiting Callaway County 2-0. And in volleyball last night, the Christian County Lady Tigers picked up their biggest win of the year, rallying from a 2-1 deficit to defeat visiting Henderson County 3-2. Also in volleyball last night, Heritage Christian over Caldwell County 3-0, and University Heights Academy defeated Todd County Central 3-1. That's a look at WHOP Sports. I'm Joe Wilson reporting.
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0: An all-star team of the world's best journalists bring you the facts each and every morning. 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
1: 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To vet whether a song is AI, check out the artist's credits, release history, live performances. With art, before paying for a print, commission, or download, reverse search the image or look up the artist. A portfolio with sketches, revisions, and years of consistent work is a good sign. 8 minutes in front of the hour on This Morning. Once again, here's Nicole Murray.
0: And now, the three big things you need to know. Number one.
2: President Trump will follow up his summit with President Xi Jinping by taking the Chinese leader today to the U.S. National Archives. Here's Xi through a translator while at the White House.
3: Both China and the United States are great countries. And both the Chinese and American peoples are great peoples.
2: Difficult issues remain unresolved, including the Iran war, Taiwan, and AI. However, at the state dinner yesterday, Trump said he and Xi have, quote, never gotten along better.
0: Number two.
2: The White House said it has restored access to reporters from CNN, MS Now, and Politico after a federal judge temporarily lifted a ban that President Trump had imposed. The order will be in place for 14 days.
0: Number three.
2: Civil rights attorney Ben Crump has released findings from Nolan Wells' cell phone, claiming data had been deleted. Crump calling for an additional investigation into the teen's death.
4: We won't quit until we get to the truth. Today is another step on the journey to get to truth.
2: A grand jury in Mississippi found that no criminal charges were warranted after officials declared drowning to be the cause of death. A physician and medical director from UPMC Children's Hospital of Pittsburgh has been killed in an overnight stabbing that also left his wife injured in his home in Edgewood Borough. Officials say 46-year-old Dr. Idris Evans was attacked while he slept. A suspect has been taken into custody. A murder suspect and a police canine have been shot and killed when U.S. Marshals tried to make an arrest near an Oregon hotel. Portland Police Chief Bob Day says it was the dog's final shift before retirement.
5: Kyle served 6 years. Today is his last day of service. It was supposed to be a day of celebration and retirement. So we recognize that this impacts the Police Bureau family and the Portland family a little more personally.
2: The suspect, who police have not named, died at the scene. Teenagers are Google searching some weird phrases. The New York Post reports that some of the top searched slang terms include quiet on the creek and crying so far this year.
1: Crying?
2: Yeah, so crying is like an intentional misspelling of crying, and it's used to describe extreme laughter. So it's like, oh, I'm crying.
1: These people made up the word. They have to look up the word?
2: Yeah, right?
1: Come on. 6 minutes in front of the hour.
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1: Thanks for being with us. Bills wide receiver DJ Moore turned an ordinary Tuesday lunch into an unforgettable moment for diners at ZJ's Family Restaurant in Hamburg, picking up the tab for several tables after a stranger paid for his meal. WKBW Television says Carol Conklin and her friend were finishing lunch when the cashier told them they owed nothing because Moore had paid. Server Carol Poles said Moore had been dining quietly with his wife and mother-in-law when another customer recognized him and anonymously paid for the player's meal. Moved by that, Moore decided to pay it forward in a big way. According to Poles, Moore covered the bill for 6 or 7 tables, plus counter customers, spending a couple $100 and adding a generous tip. Moore, by the way, is coming off a shoulder injury from last Thursday night's win over Detroit. The Bills host the Chargers on Sunday. For Nicole Murray and Mike Gavin, I'm Gordon Deal. 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
20: Could this end the Iran conflict? I'm Dave Anthony, Fox News. Iran is proposing a ceasefire plan that could reopen the Strait of Hormuz shipping in 7 days and restart nuclear talks if the U.S. meets financial conditions.
21: We are
18: willing and still wish to move forward.
20: That's Iran's President Masoud Pezeshkian, who also again denies they want a nuclear weapon, talking to Fox's Brett Baer, who pressed him on uranium enrichment.
18: If we wanted to reach a weaponization of the material, we would have done it.
20: Pezeshkian also denied China helped Iran target American troops.
18: The framing of this, as is reported in society, is incorrect.
20: Now, that conflict was a topic when President Trump hosted China's leader Xi Jinping at the White House for talks and then a state dinner.
21: We represent different systems, but the ties between our people endure, and we've never gotten along better.
22: In addition to Iran, Trump and Xi yesterday talked about geopolitical tensions, including Taiwan, artificial intelligence with Sam Altman and Jensen Huang and Elon Musk on hand for Seabass at the state dinner. And there were also trade concession talks.
20: That's Fox's Peter Doocy at the White House. Israel's prime minister went to the UN and defended going to war with Iran as an easy decision to end a nuclear threat. And Benjamin Netanyahu was defiant about the situation in Gaza after delegates had walked out before he addressed the General Assembly.
23: Shame on you. Israel didn't commit genocide. Israel prevented genocide.
20: Claiming it was Hamas that put civilians in harm's way in their war as protests raged outside the United Nations in New York. They demonstrated against Netanyahu, demanding an end to U.S. arms sales to Israel, but some were taken away by police, including actress Susan Sarandon and a Democratic Socialist candidate for Congress, Daria Liza Chevalier. The NYPD says there were 103 arrests. All have been released. America's listening to Fox News.
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20: While Iran proposes a new way to end the conflict, the Senate attempted again to join the House and pass a war powers resolution, wanting to limit President Trump's ability to attack Iran even more, though that resolution is symbolic. It can't force him to do anything.
28: Four GOP members broke with President Trump, voting in favor of the resolution, but the measure ultimately failed 49-50. Democrat John Fetterman broke with his party, voting against the resolution. A narrow House majority approved the war powers resolution 2 months ago with some Republican support. The conflict with Iran, coupled with fuel prices, are driving voter sentiments ahead of the midterms. At the UN this week, President Trump predicted a deal with Iran could be made after the November elections. At the White House, Jared Halpern, Fox News.
20: On Wall Street, as oil prices dropped 2% this morning, stock futures are rising up nearly 200 points for the Dow. A month after Dolly Parton's death, the country star will be celebrated today.
29: Get your rhinestones on. We're honoring Dolly. It's the 25th day of the ninth month, 9/25. So in honor of the late Dolly Parton and her hit 9 to 5, it's been declared Dolly Day in municipalities across the country. Nashville is encouraging residents and visitors to wear pink and spread kindness, along with playing 9 to 5 at 5 p.m. The city is also celebrating her life with fireworks at 9:25 p.m. local time. Other places honoring Dolly include New Orleans, Manhattan, and the whole state of California. Some businesses are honoring Dolly's legacy, too, by donating proceeds to her Imagination Library, which has distributed millions of books to kids worldwide. Dolly Parton passed away on August 25th at age 80. Tanya J. Powers, Fox News.
20: On Thursday Night Football, the Falcons fly high.
30: Give it to him. Touch it back. Touchdown.
20: Bijan Robinson ran for another TD later, sealing it for Atlanta. The Falcons beat the Packers in a rout, 35-14 in Green Bay on Amazon Prime Video. I'm Dave Anthony, and this is Fox News.
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0: Today is Dolly Parton Day. It's a celebration of the country music legend who died last month.
2: The date is a nod to Dolly Parton's iconic hit song, 9 to 5. The day also honors her advocacy for child literacy. Parton founded the Imagination Library, which mails free books every month to children from birth to age 5.
3: You know, some of our families have let us know that Imagination Library books are some of the only books they have in their home. You know, there can be a lot of financial barriers to owning books. Not everyone can have transportation to the library.
2: Maria Gurin is executive director of the Imagination Library of Louisville, which serves more than 22,000 kids. 142,000 Kentucky children are enrolled in the program. I'm Paul Miles.
0: Jan, for others messing up a social security number by one digit. We learn more on Dr. Shelby De La Cruz's arrest. She was pulled over by a Jessamyn County deputy back on May 30th for speeding, then learned her license was suspended. De La Cruz said the allegations came from Carter County, somewhere she's never been. Those charges were for Stephen Ludwig, with a Carter County circuit judge ruling a clerical error caused this mix-up, and both shared the same birth date, and both had similar Social Security numbers. Despite the ruling, De La Cruz's case in Jessamyn County remains active. She's back in court on Tuesday. A large commercial fire destroys a longtime Johnson County business. Crews were called out just after 1:15 Thursday morning to Conley Tire along State Route 40. Numerous crews were needed to fight this fire, but first arriving crews also dealing with small explosions from propane tanks. Early reports say about 80% of Conley's Tire's building is lost. That includes over 1,000 tires. The cause of the fire is under investigation. I'm Lee Mowen.
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36: And good morning. 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My name is Hannah Hagman reporting. Trial concluded with a verdict in the murder case against Aisha Whitlock, the woman accused in the 2024 death of Daquan Butler, Thursday afternoon in Christian Circuit Court. Trial began on Monday, where Whitlock was in front of a jury on the charges of murder and leaving the scene of an accident involving death or serious physical injury. The jury deliberated for a short while and found Whitlock not guilty on the charge of murder, but guilty for leaving the scene of an accident involving death or serious physical injury, which came with a 5-year sentence. Haven 1210 Animal Sanctuary is a local nonprofit organization that is dedicated to the welfare of animals in the region, and they're looking to have a fundraiser on October 25th to support their cause. Called Horseshoes and Heartbeats, this will be the fifth year for the benefit trail ride, with founder C.J. Hale calling it a family-friendly event where riders and their horses are invited to enjoy a scenic ride through the Pinerol State Forest Horse Trail. The ride starts at 11 a.m. October 25th at the trailhead. The cost for the ride is by donation, with Hale saying no donation is too small, and it all goes back to benefiting the animals they rescue with food, medical care, and more.
1: Whatever God lays on people's hearts, we do have some fun things available. Like if you donate at least $20, you can get a t-shirt that says Horseshoes and Heartbeats and has a list of our sponsors on the back. But, you know, it's really kind of a day to come together and acknowledge and support the need for animal rescue in our area. There's a lot of animals abused, neglected, unwanted.
36: Seven veterans with no family were laid to rest following a funeral service at Kentucky Veterans Cemetery West on Wednesday. The veterans were laid to rest through the Missing in America Project, which is a nonprofit that works to locate, identify, and lay to rest the unclaimed remains of U.S. veterans. You can find a list of those on the local news section of our website. Speaking with WHOP, Christian County Judge Executive Jerry Gillum highlighted some actions that happened during a recent fiscal court meeting, including an update from Christian County Emergency Management Director Randy Graham regarding upgrades to the local radio system for first responders. The upgrades have been quite the undertaking, as Graham has had to manually update roughly 1,100 individual radios in the county, from law enforcement to fire departments. Gillum says this new system increases communication capabilities across the county. Magistrates also approved a resolution that gets the acquisition of Commerce Park 2 underway to the tune of $17 million from the state of Kentucky. Judge Gillum says this is a 0% interest loan with the option to renew in 10 years, but he's feeling confident they'll have the lot sold before that time. He says this will allow the county and its people to have a bigger say in what goes into that industrial park. Madisonville police have identified the individual found deceased in the lake at Madisonville City Park on Tuesday as Jerry Skaggs. Foul play is not suspected in the case, and it is currently believed that his death was a tragic accident. More news after this.
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13: Here's your WHOP Weather Center forecast. Ample sunshine expected today, with daytime highs approaching 78. Winds out of the northeast, 5 to 10 miles an hour. Lows dip down to about 54. Tonight, mainly clear skies. Highs around 78. Tomorrow, a blend of clouds and sun. Upper 70s, Sunday, low 80s, Monday. That's the forecast from the WHOP Weather Center. I'm meteorologist Megan Mulford. Currently, it's 59 degrees.
36: News continues on WHOP. Graveside services for 86-year-old Wanda Corley Geyer of Christian County will be at Hale Cemetery today at 1:30 p.m. Visitation will be at Maddox Fuqua Hinton Funeral Home this morning from 11 a.m. until 1 p.m. Funeral services for 69-year-old Victoria Vicky Cannon of Hopkinsville will be on Saturday at 2 p.m. at Huggert Beard and Giles Funeral Home. Entombment will follow in Ancestral Haven Memorial Gardens. Visitation will be on Saturday from noon until the service hour at the funeral home. Funeral services for 89-year-old Ann West of Hopkinsville will be at noon on Saturday at Dalgoyd Funerals and Cremations of Hopkinsville. Burial will follow in Riverside Cemetery. Visitation is from 10 a.m. until the service hour. Funeral services for 90-year-old Multi Betty Marie Grace of Hopkinsville will be on Monday at 10 a.m. at Maddox Fuqua Hinton Funeral Home, with burial to follow in Johnson's Chapel Cemetery. Visitation will be at the funeral home on Sunday from 4 p.m. until 7 p.m. And graveside services for 78-year-old Gordon Randall Grace of Hopkinsville will be on Monday at 1 p.m. at Johnson's Chapel Cemetery. Visitation will be on Monday from 10:30 a.m. until 12:30 p.m. at Huggert Beard and Giles Funeral Home, who is in charge of the arrangements. I'm Hannah Hagman.
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17: Going into that game, I kind of knew I could feel it in the energy. Like after the Alabama loss, like I could feel it. Like everybody was, I knew we was gonna win that game because of how prepared we was at practice and how the coaches had confidence in us. They didn't lose no confidence after the Alabama game, man. I just knew that we was hungry and went out there and did what we were supposed to do.
14: That's linebacker Alex Afari talking about the UK mindset heading down to Texas A&M last weekend. In that loss to Alabama the previous Saturday, the offensive line had a tough day, surrendering 4 sacks and 7 tackles for loss. This is left tackle Lance Hurd.
18: We obviously discussed it. You know, we adjusted to it, you know, found out what the problem was and attacked it. You know, that's what it is. It's all about growing, you know. Still going, you know, watch the A&M game. We're going to watch and evaluate every single game, you know, and continue to get better off of every single game, win or loss. We got to handle our business, man. Like, that's really what it comes down to. We're going to approach this game just like we approach Texas A&M. It's no different just because it's South Alabama.
14: Next up, the Jaguars of South Alabama out of the Sun Belt Conference. Scouting report on the Jags, strong running game, very aggressive blitz-oriented defensive approach. That's A Look at UK Sports. I'm Tom Leach.
19: Good morning. This is a WHOP Sports Update brought to you by Chick-fil-A. I'm Joe Wilson. The Christian County Tigers will begin the second half of their inaugural high school football season tonight against number 2-ranked Frederick Douglass at the Stadium of Champions. Christian County head coach Dustin Lopez said his team will have to play well on both sides of the ball to have a chance against the Broncos.
20: Their running back is shifty, very electric. Talbert, they run some good stuff offensively. You know, he's the guy that pops out to you when you watch him offensively, defensively. Man, they come, they're headhunting. I think number 9, Fields, number 2, Wade. They got some, their secondary. I mean, everybody on the field is flying around trying to get a piece of the ball carrier.
19: University Heights Academy opens play in the girls' Touchstone Energy All-A State Soccer Tournament today at Louisville Collegiate. The Lady Blazers face Region 9 All-A champion St. Henry at 11:45 a.m. If they win, they would move on to the semifinals at 6 o'clock tonight. The Christian County Tigers won their second straight boys' soccer match in a row Thursday, blanking visiting Callaway County 2-0. It was senior night for the Tigers. Preston Gentry, Stafford Winston earned 6 saves and kept the Lakers from scoring. Eric Hernandez, both goals for Christian County. Christian County Lady Tigers volleyball team picked up its biggest victory of the season Thursday night, rallying from a 2-1 deficit to defeat visiting Henderson County 3-2. Heritage Christian Academy celebrated homecoming and then made short work of visiting Caldwell County 3-0 Thursday night in a high school volleyball match. Before the game, seniors Braylee Fowler and Ethan Miles were named homecoming queen and king. And during the game, Fowler recorded her 99th career block. University Heights Academy rallied from a 1-0 deficit and took 3 straight sets to defeat visiting Todd County Central 3-1 Thursday in a high school volleyball match. And the Falcons kicked off Week 3 by spoiling the Packers' home opener 35-14. That's a look at WHOP Sports. I'm Joe Wilson reporting.
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0: Waking up on the right side. This is the Sean Hannity Morning Minute.
2: And women in Gaza, by the way, who's a New York Post article, traded for food and forced into marriages with their rapists, according to a pair of reports, even from the anti-Semitic UN. 123% increase in the number of early and forced marriage incidents across Gaza in the first quarter of this year. Women between 18 and 59 suffering 68% of all gender-based violence in, quote, the Palestinian enclave, the United Nations Population Fund found. And these researchers spoke to the women amid the humanitarian crisis that Hamas caused. Remember, they voted in Hamas. Hamas, in their charter, calls for the destruction of Israel.
0: From coast to coast, from sea to shining sea, it's the Sean Hannity Show.
2: It's 3 years ago, the terrorists murdered more than 1,200 innocent Israelis and took over 250 hostages. And today, as we remember the souls lost on October the 7th, Israel is still under threat from terrorists and anti-Semitic hatred and violence that continues to rise worldwide. Yet a light does shine in the darkness, because Christians and Jews, they are coming together to boldly stand with Israel through the International Fellowship of Christians and Jews, Flags of Fellowship movement. All across America, on the anniversary of October the 7th attacks, churches, synagogues, universities, communities, they are planting Israeli flags, a powerful declaration that Israel is not alone, and together we can combat the hate, the anti-Semitism, one flag at a time, while supporting the fellowship's life-saving work for all the people in need. Join this historic movement with a gift of just $25 and show the world that Israel is not alone. Go to their website, joinfof.org. That's joinfo.
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4: 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I tested all the big names, and NordVPN came out on top. 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
5: 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Lindy Savelle and her husband Perry operate a relatively small citrus operation in South Georgia that includes a USDA-certified nursery. Savelle says they host customers by appointment.
6: First thing I did was I started thinking about, okay, I have a 4-year-old grandson, and if I take him to a farm, what are the things that I'm going to be most concerned about?
5: In addition to caring about physical health concerns, says Savelle,
6: farmers are starting to think more about mental health. But previously, if you were having an issue, you know, you just need to figure out a way to deal with that kind of thing. And that's so wrong, because bottling it up is not the way to fix it. Because, you know, anything bottled up, if it gets shaken, it's going to explode. You cannot carry this thing alone. I think, too, that you have to build a circle around yourself of people that believe in you, that support you. That is a must.
5: Lindy Savelle's comments were excerpted from an interview she did with the AgriSafe Network. That's Farm to Fork. I'm Darrell Anderson.
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9: 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On this Friday, I'm thinking about the midterm vote. There are 9 races the Republicans kind of have to do well in if they want to keep the Senate. The House isn't nearly as important. If Democrats take both, however, it's going to be a rough 2 years for President Trump. These Senate elections are in Michigan, New Hampshire, Maine, Texas, Iowa, Alaska, Minnesota, Kansas, and Ohio. At this point, the Republicans hold a 53-45 majority in the Senate. Democrats are going to have to do really well to overcome that in November. On the generic ballot, a poll from Rasmussen has the Democratic Party up 8 points over the Republicans. NBC News says it's 5 points. So it's not a runaway and things are going to happen. For some historical perspective, President Obama lost 22 seats during his last midterm, 13 in the House, 9 in the Senate. He got shellacked. President Obama did have a rough night of it. And we may see the same thing for the GOP this November. But again, things will happen. Back in a moment. 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That is the Morning O'Reilly Update. 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
36: This update is brought to you by Four Seasons Catering. A jury found Aisha Whitlock not guilty of murder in the 2024 death of Daquan Butler Thursday afternoon in Christian Circuit Court. They did find her guilty of leaving the scene of an accident involving death or serious physical injury, which came with a 5-year sentence. 7 veterans with no family left were laid to rest following a funeral service at Kentucky Veterans Cemetery West on Wednesday. That project is through the Missing in America Project, which is a nonprofit that works to locate, identify, and lay to rest the unclaimed remains of U.S. veterans. A list of those laid to rest recently can be found on the local news section of our website, WHOPAM.com. And that's been your news. My name is Hannah Hagman reporting.
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1: Here's your WHOP Weather Center forecast. Ample sunshine expected today, with daytime highs approaching 78. Winds out of the northeast, 5 to 10 miles an hour. Lows dip down to about 54. Tonight, mainly clear skies. Highs around 78. Tomorrow, a blend of clouds and sun. Upper 70s, Sunday, low 80s, Monday. That's the forecast from the WHOP Weather Center. I'm meteorologist Megan Mulford. Currently, it's 59 degrees.
10: This is a Bloomberg Money Minute. Converse CEO Aaron Kane condemning racism and apologizing for a recent advertisement that was criticized for evoking the Ku Klux Klan and lynching. In a meeting with employees, Kane says the sneaker company is hiring a third party to evaluate its operations. It's said to be the first time he has addressed the full Converse team in person since the ad was pulled a week ago. No comments so far from Nike, which owns Converse. Turning to trading, stock futures are climbing. A main source of pain for the markets are easing this morning. Oil prices are lower as the U.S. and Iran are discussing a deal that would reopen the Strait of Hormuz. And the ultra-rich are spending millions of dollars to set travel records. High-end expedition operators are devising trips that can't be replicated, including world firsts and record-setting feats. Most trips require specialist knowledge, months of preparation, and technical experience that only the super wealthy can afford. Courtney Donahoe, Bloomberg Radio.
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0: reason is often immigrants provide labor skills that are complementary to skills we have. For example, go to a construction project here and try to find a real mason, not someone who's putting up a panel, who isn't from Central America or South America. It's hard. Well, if builders can't get masons and drywall people, technicians who are often Hispanic as well, then they build less and electricians have less work.
1: We're speaking with Peter Morici, economist and professor emeritus of business at the University of Maryland. He's written an opinion piece for The Washington Times called The Midterms Put Trump's Economy on Trial. Finish
0: now,
1: those thoughts
0: on
1: immigration.
0: By the way, the same thing happened with Obama's deportations. He deported a lot of people. He just did it, you know, more gently. And during the 1930s, during the Depression, we deported a lot of people. And there are studies of all these things. We have a clear track record of this stuff. It's actually lowered the wages of high school graduates in those communities. The same thing is going to apply in high tech. You know, it's such a high percentage of our workers, you know, being basically immigrants who come here and study and then take jobs or come in on those visas, those H-1 visas, it's going to slow progress there as well. And that doesn't help us at all. No, they really have a very wrong-headed view of how to structure a labor force, how to structure a tariff and so forth. And that's why we have the kind of inflation we do. So to say that he's mishandled the economy is a correct assessment. Now, would Kamala Harris have handled it any better? We can only speculate, probably not, because everything they do is of a Mondami kind, so he's probably no worse for us, but that's not how he's going to be judged. He's going to be judged on his performance. He said he was going to lower prices, and they've gone up.
1: What are the recession odds right now, Peter?
0: Kind of low. Unless the Democrats manage to really derail artificial intelligence, kind of low. The artificial intelligence sector is so large. It's bigger than anything we've ever done. The canal boom, the railroad boom, electrification as a share of GDP, then the creating of the internet and so forth. Investment in that sector, those sectors related to that are going up. Investment, construction, and every other aspect of the economy is going down.
1: Thanks, Peter. Peter Morici, economist at the University of Maryland, writing for The Washington Times. 20 minutes now in front of the hour. On This Morning, America's First News. Coming up next, how do you upcharge for the lettuce and tomato on a BLT?
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0: Thanks for being with us. Welcome into Friday. It is time now for the Mic Drop with This Morning's Mike Gavin.
1: Good morning. Well, it's always fun to check in on the everyday things that are annoying people and getting the rest of us talking. Let's start at the bagel store, where some people might be headed this morning. One New York City woman named Kaya posted on TikTok about what happened when she tried to order a simple BLT sandwich on a bagel. A BLT, of course, is a bacon, lettuce, and tomato sandwich, and that was supposed to cost $9 at the store Kaya was in. Everything she says was perfectly normal until she got to the register and found a $2 upcharge on her bagel. She asked why and was told that it was $1 extra for the lettuce and $1 extra for the tomato on a BLT.
0: What?
1: The upcharge was so upsetting that Kaya started to think that the world she's inhabiting isn't real and she wants out of this simulation. The post went viral and commenters chimed in with empathetic outrage. Many said that she should have just walked out of the store. Mm. Some shared their own bogus upcharge experiences, with one claiming that they ordered an iced coffee and got charged for the ice and the cup.
0: Man. What happened here?
1: Yeah.
0: It's almost like this is left over from some, spike in lettuce prices or something that they... tomatoes?
1: Yeah, I mean, she you know, tried to argue with the workers, and I guess, you know, came down from the boss. They have to charge extra for lettuce and for tomato, even somehow on a BLT. Now, I don't know if the actual owner was there. I think maybe something got lost in the translation. Like, the owner said you got to charge for lettuce and tomato. I don't think they probably meant to put it on a BLT, to have that extra charge on a BLT.
0: I see.
1: I think maybe the workers were just saying, we're supposed to charge for lettuce and tomato blanketly. It didn't really matter.
0: Right.
1: But I think if the owner was there and knew that they were charging for a BLT, they probably would have said no.
0: I see. So if you were ordering a cheeseburger, for example,
1: right,
0: it would be extra for the lettuce and tomato, but not for a BLT.
1: Not on a BLT, which is supposed to come with it.
0: I guess I could see that.
1: Yeah. And, you know, you don't have to leave the house to be sent into a rage. This one comes from the bathroom. A wife posted a picture to Reddit of a full toilet paper roll sitting on top of an empty roll still attached to the dispenser, with no attempt having been made to load the new roll into the dispenser. The wife's caption read, "Lord, give me strength." And she indicated that it was her husband's handiwork. Hundreds commented, with many saying that their significant other and this woman's husband would probably be good friends. Others pointed out that if this is the worst thing she has to deal with, the marriage will be just fine.
0: Yeah. I do this.
1: You do.
0: But there's still at least a little bit of toilet paper left on the existing roll.
1: Because you don't want to waste
0: that one shred of toilet paper that's left. I know that the next person who's going to use it is likely going to run out.
1: Yes.
0: But I don't want to waste those three or four squares that might be left. So I put the new roll there, you know, ready for use. Leaving it completely empty, I may have on occasion forgotten, but I wouldn't do that deliberately.
1: I mean, I could see that, I guess. I know how important this is to women. My girlfriend, who I've been with for nearly 9 years now, I walked on water the first time that I actually changed the toilet roll, that actually put the new roll on there, because she said her husband, ex-husband, never did that the entire time that they were together.
0: Wow.
1: And, I mean, if I wasn't already in, I was completely in after changing the toilet paper roll.
0: How selfish could you possibly be for the person behind you?
1: Yeah, you know, you don't have to do much sometimes to win over a lady's heart.
0: 13 minutes now in front of the hour.
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6: This update is brought to you by Ash Brunson's All Clean. A jury found Aisha Whitlock, the woman charged in the 2024 death of Daquan Butler, not guilty of murder Thursday afternoon, but did find her guilty of leaving the scene of an accident involving death. Seven veterans with no family were laid to rest following a funeral service at Kentucky Veterans Cemetery West on Wednesday. I'm Hannah Hagman.
7: Here's your WHOP Weather Center forecast. Ample sunshine expected today, with daytime highs approaching 78. Winds out of the northeast, 5 to 10 miles an hour. Lows dip down to about 54. Tonight, mainly clear skies. Highs around 78. Tomorrow, a blend of clouds and sun. Upper 70s, Sunday, low 80s, Monday. That's the forecast from the WHOP Weather Center. I'm meteorologist Megan Mulford. Currently, 61.
8: 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This is the WHOP Sports Update brought to you by Chick-fil-A. I'm Joe Wilson. Christian County Tigers begin the second half of their inaugural high school football season tonight against number 2 ranked Frederick Douglass at the Stadium of Champions. Kickoff scheduled for 6 o'clock, airtimes at 5:20 on News Radio 99.3 FM and 1230 AM WHOP. University Heights Academy opens play in the girls' Touchstone Energy All-A State Soccer Tournament today at Louisville Collegiate. Lady Blazers face Region 9 All-A champion St. Henry at 11:45. The Christian County Tigers won their second straight boys soccer match in a row Thursday night, blanking visiting Callaway County 2-0. And in volleyball last night, the Christian County Lady Tigers picked up their biggest win of the year, rallying from a 2-1 deficit to defeat visiting Henderson County 3-2. Also in volleyball last night, Heritage Christian over Caldwell County 3-0, and University Heights Academy defeated Todd County Central 3-1. That's a look at WHOP Sports. I'm Joe Wilson reporting.
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0: cutting through the clutter to bring you the people and stories that matter to you. 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
1: Thanks for joining us. Generative AI has become so popular and inexpensive, anyone can churn out content in seconds for next to nothing. The market's flooded with this stuff. Money.com has ways to avoid spending on AI slop. For books, you want to closely inspect a book sample, the author, and the publisher before buying. You want to look for repetitive passages, a thin author history, and be especially skeptical if a book boasts unverified advice. Alternatively, you can search for books on platforms with heavier restrictions on AI content, like Barnes & Noble and Bookshop.org, which exclude AI-generated books unless they are clearly labeled. 8 minutes now in front of the hour on This Morning. Once again, here's Nicole Murray.
2: And now, the three big things you need to know. Number one.
3: President Trump will follow up his summit with President Xi Jinping by taking the Chinese leader to the U.S. National Archives today. Here's Xi through a translator while at the White House.
4: I am visiting the United States at President Trump's invitation to carry on our friendship, expand cooperation, and promote the well-being of both our peoples.
3: Difficult issues remain unresolved, including the Iran war, Taiwan, and AI.
2: Number two.
3: The White House said it has restored access to reporters from CNN, MS Now, and Politico after a federal judge temporarily lifted a ban that President Trump had imposed. The order will be in place for 14 days.
2: Number three.
3: Civil rights attorney Ben Crump has released findings from Nolan Wells' cell phone, claiming data had been deleted. Crump calling for an additional investigation into the teen's death.
5: We would hope that everybody who says they are Nolan's friends won't deal with distractions, but will be laser focused like us and get into the truth of what happened.
3: A grand jury in Mississippi found that no criminal charges are warranted after officials declared drowning to be the cause of death. A physician and medical director from UPMC Children's Hospital of Pittsburgh has been killed in an overnight stabbing that also left his wife injured in his home in Edgewood Borough. Officials say 46-year-old Dr. Idris Evans was attacked while he slept. A suspect has been taken into custody. Starbucks plans to close 250 North American stores later this week. It is the second big round of store closures under Chairman and CEO Brian Nickel. A job candidate is going viral after walking out of an interview when the CEO reportedly arrived 70 minutes late with no apology or explanation. The applicant later emailed the CEO saying he had rejected the company.
1: Good. Yeah. Well, I mean, I hope he has a job as backup.
3: I don't think he did, but how do you think you would handle it if someone was that late for an interview? Like, you're just sitting around waiting. Like, do you start doing like the tap in and like do you, how do you handle it?
1: Am I rich? Do I need the job?
3: You need the job.
1: Yeah, I'm probably sticking around.
3: Yeah,
1: if I'm desperate. I got to bite the bullet.
3: I don't know. Yeah, I don't know if I'd have the guts to go about any job interview like this. Even if I'm rich, like, you never want to burn the bridge, no?
1: Correct. 6 minutes now in front of the hour. On This Morning, America's First News.
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12: 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It's number one Texas and number 14 Tennessee. 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

0: being with us. Online donors are rallying around an 81-year-old man from Texas who has taken on difficult work, the only job he could land, to help pay for his wife's health care needs. Donald Johnson works as an independent contractor delivering lost luggage, and he was doing the grueling work when Erin Howell in a Dallas suburb saw him struggling with some of the heavier bags. She spotted him on her door cam carrying her heavy luggage up a steep flight of stairs with great effort. Her bags had been lost on a recent flight. So she created a GoFundMe, saying the man looked absolutely exhausted. After talking to him, she learned that Johnson started doing his luggage job 3 years ago to help pay for his wife's cancer treatments. They've been together for 57 years. Johnson said it was the only place that would hire him. By the way, you know where this is going. The GoFundMe has raised nearly $700,000 for Mr. Johnson. That'll do it for this hour. For Nicole Murray and Mike Gavin, I'm Gordon Deal. 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
3: A new proposal to end the Iran conflict. I'm Dave Anthony, Fox News.
4: We do not wish to continue. It's America that must choose whether it wants to end this or not.
3: That's Iran's President Masoud Pezeshkian, who also denied in an interview with Fox's Brett Baer they tried to kill Americans in counterattacks on U.S. bases in Gulf countries.
5: But they were killed there. Did you use satellite images?
4: Not at all. No. Not at all.
3: 19 U.S. service members have died in the conflict. As for Iran's new ceasefire offer, Fox's Peter Ducey reports from the White House.
6: The Iranian foreign minister now says Iran has a 7-day plan to end the war there, and that if the U.S. agrees, Iran will reopen the Strait of Hormuz, and Iran will talk about their nuclear program, something the president of Iran now claims isn't for nuclear weapons at all.
5: Do you want a nuclear bomb or not?
4: Not at all. Not at all.
3: In the Senate, a war powers resolution attempting to limit the president's actions in Iran fell one vote short. The House already approved it, but the resolution is symbolic. It can't force President Trump to do or not do anything. Now, he'll have tea later this morning at the White House with China's leader, then take him to the National Archives to look at the Declaration of Independence and the Constitution after hosting Xi Jinping at a White House state dinner.
7: I'd like to raise a glass and propose a toast to President Xi, Madam Peng, and the long relationship between China and America.
3: This after they held talks on issues ranging from trade to Taiwan to AI. One of the two men shot and wounded in the Trump assassination attempt at the president's campaign rally in Butler, Pennsylvania in 2024 has died. Jim Copenhaver. His family says he suffered life-altering injuries. Another Trump supporter was killed at that rally. It's getting stormy on the Atlantic coast as a nor'easter moves in.
8: From the Carolinas into New England, it's expected to hit at least a dozen states in its path. We've already seen the damage. Places like Virginia, coastal flooding spilling into the streets there.
3: That's Fox Weather's Katie Byrne in Ocean City, New Jersey. 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
16: And I'm Hannah Hagman reporting. Trial concluded with a verdict in the murder case against Aisha Whitlock, the woman accused in the 2024 death of Daquan Butler, Thursday afternoon in Christian Circuit Court. Trial began Monday, where Whitlock was in front of a jury on the charges of murder and leaving the scene of an accident involving death or serious physical injury. The jury deliberated for a short while and found Whitlock not guilty on the charge of murder, but guilty for leaving the scene of an accident, which came with a 5-year sentence. Haven 1210 Animal Sanctuary is a local nonprofit organization that's dedicated to the welfare of animals in the region, and they're looking to have a fundraiser on October 25th to support their cause. Called Horseshoes and Heartbeats, this will be the 5th year for the benefit trail ride, with founder CJ Hale calling it a family-friendly event where riders and their horses are invited to enjoy a scenic ride through the Pinerol State Forest Horse Trail. The ride starts at 11 a.m. that morning at the trailhead. The cost for the ride is by donation, with Hale saying no donation is too small, and it all goes back to benefiting the animals they rescue.
17: Whatever God lays on people's hearts, we do have some fun things available. 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But, you know, it's really kind of a day to come together and acknowledge and support the need for animal rescue in our area.
16: That's your news. I'm Hannah Hagman reporting.
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20: Here's your WHOP Weather Center forecast. Ample sunshine expected today, with daytime highs approaching 78. Winds out of the northeast, 5 to 10 miles an hour. Lows dip down to about 54. Tonight, mainly clear skies. Highs around 78. Tomorrow, a blend of clouds and sun. Upper 70s, Sunday. Low 80s, Monday. That's the forecast from the WHOP Weather Center. I'm meteorologist Megan Mulford. Currently, 61.
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23: Good morning, everybody. Dick Gabriel sitting in for the voice. One more day. Happy Friday to you, just ahead of Kentucky football game day. The Wildcats, as you know, taking on South Alabama tomorrow at 12:45. We'll be on the air at 10:30 with the UK Radio Network. Tom will be in place alongside Jeff Pecora, but prior to that, Christy Thomas, Logan Stenberg, Ricky Lumpkin will get us ready for the Cats and the Jaguars. Then Tom, Jeff, and yours truly with all the action as the Wildcats try to make it two straight after the incredible win over Texas A&M. And, of course, we will talk a lot about that this morning with the likes of Lee K. Howard from WKYT, Mark Story from the Herald Leader, and Justin Rowland from On3.com. The Leach Report presented by Bobcat Enterprises. And like we said, a full lineup of guests coming up Wildcat News of the Day presented by Giuseppe's of Lexington. And we begin with happy birthday wishes to Will Stein, our man Corey Price, who is our statistician on the UK network, always on top of birthdays. And he posts a photo of Will Stein playing for our beloved Trinity Shamrocks. Will Stein's birthday today, 37, I believe he is. Also, this is not a UK connection, but a lot of UK fans saw this. Happy birthday to Mean Joe Green, turns 80 today, the former Steelers Hall of Fame defensive lineman. And, of course, he was the subject of what might have been the greatest, most recognizable commercial in the history of TV advertising. When he's limping off the field after a bad day, and a kid who somehow has access to the same hallway has a great big bottle of Coca-Cola, and he offers Joe his help. Then he offers Joe his Coke, which Joe takes and downs in one big swallow, and then tosses the kid his jersey in return. Thanks, Mean Joe. I mean, one of the greatest commercials of all time involving a former athlete. Of course, he was a current athlete at the time. Doubling back to the Kentucky-Texas A&M game, 5.4 million viewers watched that game overall, and it peaked at 8.1 million on ESPN. That game was the third most watched game on ESPN from the weekend. And, of course, the time slot was great, and it was on ESPN. It's a highly ranked A&M team, and it was leading into the Ole Miss-LSU game. So it all came together, and it snagged a huge audience for Kentucky, A&M, and ESPN. While we were talking scheduling, of course, the volleyball Wildcats coming off that win over Vanderbilt take on the Texas Longhorns, another huge match for Kentucky, ranked third in the country, Texas ranked number 7. Longhorns have had their problems. They've had some personnel issues moving people around, but I suspect they'll be at their best when they take on Kentucky, 1 o'clock Sunday afternoon at the Coliseum. It'll be on ESPN. There are some tickets still available. This should be one heck of a match if you can get there. A little bit of bad news for the BBN, the UK women's soccer team losing to South Carolina last night in Columbia. South Carolina is ranked 17th on the year, just the first SEC loss in 3 games for the UK women's soccer team. When we come back, Lee K. Howard of WKYT will join us. Stay with us here on the Leach Report.
0: Who's making plays and standing out on the field? 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
20: Here's your WHOP Weather Center forecast. Ample sunshine expected today, with daytime highs approaching 78. Winds out of the northeast, 5 to 10 miles an hour. Lows dip down to about 54. Tonight, mainly clear skies. Highs around 78. Tomorrow, a blend of clouds and sun. Upper 70s, Sunday, low 80s, Monday. That's the forecast from the WHOP Weather Center. I'm meteorologist Megan Mulford. Currently, 61.
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23: Welcome back to the Leach Report. Dick Gabriel in for the voice. Guests on the Leach Report coming to you via the Bud Light Hotline. Bud Light, the official beer partner of UK Athletics. We welcome in Lee K. Howard, sports anchor reporter at WKYT. Good morning, Mr. Howard.
4: Good morning. How are you, sir?
23: I always feel guilty when I talk to TV people early in the morning because you all work such odd hours. But you got kids. You're up every morning anyway. So
4: I've been up for hours. I've been up for hours. We're good.
23: Yeah, you're up. You're busy. Lee Kay and Tom and Lee may have mentioned this before. I talk to Lee Kay on my show all the time about this, the fact that he is from New Mexico, went to college in Texas, and also at West Texas A&M, which is, of course, part of the Texas A&M system. So you got a pretty good feel for Texas A&M football. So I got to wonder, going into that game, what kind of a shot did you give the Wildcats? And coming out of it, I'm sure that you're not surprised at the absolute outrage on social media over the loss by the Aggies.
4: Yeah, absolutely. I need to clear one thing up. I said this on KSR earlier this week. I did go to an A&M school, was not an A&M fan by any means.
23: Right.
4: Grew up a Texas Tech fan. That was my allegiance as a kid and everything like that. But like many in the Big Blue Nation or even around the country, the talking heads of college football, I really didn't give Kentucky much of a chance at all going into Kyle Field. And in fact, I said before the season began that maybe outside of the LSU game, because I knew LSU was going to be talented, but even maybe a little bit more so because LSU comes to Kroger Field, I thought the A&M game was going to be the most challenging game for Kentucky to go and try to win at Kyle Field. So, but here's the thing too, Dick, like Kentucky didn't just go down there and find a way to win and have the ball bounce their way and things went right on one day. Kentucky was the best team in that matchup from start to finish. And that's what impressed me the most about the way that Kentucky got the win on Saturday.
23: I could not agree more, and I've said this all week on my show and this show, trying to look back after the game, maybe on the plane ride or on the bus, wherever I was. I'm like, how did this happen? Because I've sifted through so many bizarre losses where the games Kentucky should have won, and all Kentucky fans have done this for eons. How did this get away? Well, to me, it was, okay, how did they pull this off? And I'm like you, I realized they just flat out whipped them. They're, you know, they got a break when the field goal hit the upright and dropped down. Other than that, Kentucky just took it to them, didn't they?
4: They did, and I think one of the main reasons why it felt that way is because it wasn't just a great offensive performance, or it wasn't just a great defensive performance. As Will Stein said on Tuesday in his press conference, all three phases, including the special teams, played well. And when you get all three phases going in the right direction and they're the better unit on the field, no matter who their opponent is, that's the recipe for a really good team. You mentioned the Zuwagi Bankton field goal, which I couldn't tell until the refs put their hands up. But, you know, those kind of things happen to teams that are playing well. I mean, those are the kind of the balls bouncing literally your way. So I think the fact that the defense was making plays, you know, the offense was moving the ball, the special teams. I mean, we saw a heck of a punt that pinned them down there. All those things working together is a recipe for a good team and a good game.
23: Yeah. You posted a video clip. I think I asked the question of Will Stein Tuesday about the third quarter. Was it the best in UK history? And, you know, I've seen a lot of games. You have too in your 15 years here. And I think the answer is yes. I cannot think of a game. There have been stretches where they played as well. There have been just a few games that maybe were as big or bigger, but in terms of execution on offense and defense in one quarter, that was about as good as it can get, wasn't it?
4: Yeah, it really was, and I will certainly defer to you because, you, like you said, you've been around a lot longer than I have watching these games, but I had that initial thought, too, the way that the third quarter was just dominated. It was almost the opposite of the Alabama game where you had kind of a dominating first half by Kentucky, and then they just came out of the locker room and didn't have much left in the tank. So that, to me, was also impressive, was you're halfway through a game, you're on the road. It was tied at 7 coming out of the half, so it was still very much anyone's ball game. And Kentucky came out and just took it to them in that third quarter, scoring 3 times in the quarter. I believe they held A&M to 22 total yards.
23: Yeah.
4: That's a deflating quarter of just dominating football. And I'll tell you, as I'm watching it, I'm thinking, this looks easy for Kentucky in this third quarter for some reason. And I think that's a lot of the reason why I don't want to say A&M gave up, because I don't know their mentality or what was going through their minds, but it certainly looked like they had no answers for Kentucky. And when you look back at, you know, history, that is certainly going to be, if not the best, one of the best quarters Kentucky football's ever played.
23: Yeah, and they've got a quarterback with an absolute cannon for an arm, but it does not throw well on the run, as we saw. And, of course, A&M fans now are demanding that the backup be the starter, which is always going to be the case. And this guy's on every quarterback watch list there is. But I was impressed with the way, and he hurt Kentucky a few times, but as Stein puts it, I was impressed with the way they caged Reed, and they're going to have other quarterbacks like that all year long. They did a decent job against Alabama, did a good job against A&M, and we're seeing more and more of that in college football, aren't we? We've seen it for years,
4: yeah.
23: But I think we're seeing more of that now.
4: Sure, and Marcel Reed's a very talented quarterback, like you mentioned, a kind of a dual-threat quarterback. I think he had one big run.
23: Yeah.
4: Outside of that, Kentucky pretty well contained him and kept him from breaking off a big explosive with his feet. And you know, it used to be more of an anomaly when we would talk about, oh, this team has a dual-threat quarterback. That was more of the unordinary. Now that's kind of the thing, like especially in the Power Four conferences. If you're not a quarterback who can make plays with your feet, you're in the minority, right? So it used to be there's this thought that Kentucky was terrible against a dual threat quarterback. I actually think that's changing a little bit, and especially with this defense that Jay Bateman has, I don't know that that's going to be certainly a problem for this team. Dual threat quarterbacks are always going to be a problem for any team, but it seems like they've got some answers for that with this group.
23: Well, and that said, Kenny Minchie certainly can. He hasn't had to hurt teams with his legs, but he's extended plays this year. And now heading into the South Alabama game, we want to see, you know, what's next for him and his development. Do you think there's reason for concern that Kentucky might either mentally or emotionally let down a little bit? I mean, these are 18-, 19-year-old kids, although there are some 24-year-olds. But it would be only natural if Kentucky couldn't reach that level of enthusiasm for South Alabama as it did for Alabama and certainly A&M on the road? Or you think Will Stein's got the answer when he's pushing that next play, one play mantra?
4: Yeah, I mean, this game has all the makings of what could be, whatever you want to call it, a letdown game, a trap game, one of those kind of things. But, you know, so far the players we spoke to this week say all the right things. And I truly believe it, and you probably watched the video that UK Athletics put out, because all Will Stein said the whole time was one play, one play, one play. And if that truly is their mentality, I mean, I think they come out, and I think this Saturday presents a real opportunity to get some more guys involved, to try out a few more things. I don't think they're going to put a lot more on tape for South Carolina and LSU, but they can figure some things out. We saw DJ Miller get going this last week. It'd be nice to see like Nick Anderson get going. I think there's some opportunities that this game presents for the team that'll be beneficial. And, you know, when you win a game, let's assume they beat South Alabama, it's hard to get much credit, you know, style points, but they need to win this game handily. They need to show that there isn't any sort of letdown. They need to show that they are deserving to be considered one of the top teams.
23: He is Lee K. Howard of WKYT. Thank you so much, sir. Have a wonderful day. Have a wonderful weekend.
4: All right. You as well.
23: And when we come back, we will chat with Mark Story of the Herald Leader. Stay with us here on the Leach Report.
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11: Morning, Dick.
23: Mark, of course, features a column, Ask Mark Anything. I intend to do that. I will not, of course, steal your thunder, but I think it's a great idea for a newspaper feature. But I will pose the question to you that you put up there. Do you think, and you again, like me, you have seen a zillion Kentucky games. Was that Kentucky's best quarter ever against Texas A&M?
11: Well, it was one of the best I've ever seen. I don't know that I can, you know, if you haven't seen every quarter Kentucky's ever played, I don't know how you can authoritatively answer that. But I mean, it was real. It was a real, as Will Stein said at his news conference Monday, it was a really, really, really good quarter.
23: Yeah, and you know, I go back when I was in school, the team that went to the Peach Bowl and then the next year play what was 10-1. But for some reason, those games were more grinded out kind of games. You know, when Kentucky would win a game 14-10, everybody would go home happy. And today you'd go home bored. You'd be glad they won if you're a fan. But I don't know. There was just something about it. And given the circumstances, Mark, down there at A&M, I mean, what an incredible place to pull off an upset, you know?
11: Yeah, it's Kyle Field is an impressive edifice. And it was, you know, just to go in there and play that well in the third quarter and outscore them 21-0 and hold them without a first down. And, I mean, just basically, you know, dominate the game in all phases. It was impressive.
23: Of course, every team's got a shot. I didn't give them much of a chance at winning down there. I thought a lot of things had to go right. And it seemed like things were going wrong early the way A&M was driving the football. But the fourth down stop, the interception on the next drive, and I truly believe that that great third quarter began late in the second quarter when Kentucky drove for that touchdown just before halftime. And all that said, Mark, how, in big picture, 10,000 feet, how did Kentucky pull this off when you look back on it?
11: Well, I thought those two Sam Green plays you alluded to, the fourth down stop and the interception, basically won the game as things turned out. If A&M scores touchdowns on those two plays, then, you know, it's a completely probably a completely different game.
12: Yeah.
11: So I thought those two Sam Green plays were just huge.
23: What did you think of the way that Kentucky dealt with Marcel Reed, the talented, erratic quarterback for A&M?
11: Yeah, I didn't think that was his best showing. I thought there were some open receivers he missed, and in that regard, Kentucky was fortunate. You know, the knock on him is inconsistency, and I thought we saw a pretty inconsistent effort from him.
23: Yeah, and another knock is he doesn't throw on the run very well, and Kentucky kind of forced him to do that. Conversely, Kenny Minchie looked calm and collected, got sacked a couple times, had to throw the ball away at least once, but that was a big league effort, wasn't it?
11: It was. You know, I think he had he was 14 of 18 for 252.
23: Yeah. Yeah.
11: No interceptions, two touchdowns, and of the incompletions, you know, two were just flat drops, and one he threw away to avoid pressure,
23: That's right.
11: The other one was kind of a 50-50 ball to Willie Rodriguez that would have been a really difficult catch, but was thrown where it needed to be. So yeah, he was really sharp. I thought he made good decisions. He took his dump downs when he needed to, but they were able to drive the ball down the field. I mean, it was. We're just looking for different ways to say they played really well.
23: Yeah. Did Will Stein raise the bar, I don't want to say prematurely, but really early in his tenure?
11: Well, there's no question he's raised expectations. And, you know, as I wrote after the Alabama game, there's some risk in that. But I also think you have to do it. I mean, if you're taking over a program that has not traditionally been a quote-unquote kingpin, then I think you don't have any choice but to raise expectations. So I just, you know, I think he has done that, and there is risk in that, but I also think you have to do it.
23: Yeah, and he was not shy during his introductory press conference to saying he's going to take chances. He took a chance against Alabama with that fake punt. Didn't work out, cost him. But, yeah, he's a guy, I think, who's not afraid of really, as you kids like to say, pushing the edge of the envelope. But how that plays out over the rest of the season is going to be really interesting, starting with South Alabama coming up on Saturday afternoon. Mark Story is our guest here on the Leach Report. We will come back after the break and talk more to Mark. Stay with us here on the Leach Report.
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13: This update is brought to you by Four Seasons Catering. A jury found Aisha Whitlock not guilty of murder in the 2024 death of Daquan Butler Thursday afternoon in Christian Circuit Court. They did find her guilty of leaving the scene of an accident involving death or serious physical injury, which came with a 5-year sentence. Seven veterans with no family left were laid to rest following a funeral service at Kentucky Veterans Cemetery West on Wednesday. That project is through the Missing in America Project, which is a nonprofit that works to locate, identify, and lay to rest the unclaimed remains of U.S. veterans. A list of those laid to rest recently can be found on the local news section of our website, whopam.com. And that's been your news. My name is Hannah Hagman reporting.
20: Here's your WHOP Weather Center forecast. Ample sunshine expected today with daytime highs approaching 78. Winds out of the northeast, 5 to 10 miles an hour. Lows dip down to about 54. Tonight, mainly clear skies. Highs around 78. Tomorrow, a blend of clouds and sun. Upper 70s, Sunday, low 80s, Monday. That's the forecast from the WHOP Weather Center. I'm meteorologist Megan Mulford. Right now, 63.
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18: I'm John Rooney. Quite a pitcher's game yesterday, the final game of a 3-game series in Pittsburgh. Paul Skeens came in 0-5 against the Cardinals, starting for the 8th time against them, and he didn't beat them. Even though he got his 8 strikeouts to reach 200 for the season, he left in a tie game after 6 1/3 innings. The Cardinals got a good opener from Kyle Leahy, followed by good work out of the bullpen from Cooper Jerpy, Gordon Graceffo, Bryson Motz. But Ryan Stanek gave up a walk, then a wild pitch, a throwing error by Ivan Herrera in the bottom of the 8th inning. And all that was followed by a sacrifice fly from Spencer Horwitz to break a 1-1 tie. The Pirates made that run stand up as Mason Montgomery struck out the side in the 9th inning, and Pittsburgh won a 3-2 decision. The Cardinals are in Milwaukee tonight. Michael McGreevy will make the start against the Brewers, and we're on the air at 5:45. First pitch at 6:40.
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23: Kentucky, your go-to guys to buy or rent heavy equipment. We're talking with Mark Story of the Herald Leader, Mark C. Story on Twitter, or X if you will. And Mark each week presents the matchups for Kentucky football and game predictions. I'm not going to ask you to give away the store with your prediction, but how does Kentucky match up, Mark, with South Alabama?
11: I think South Alabama is an interesting opponent. They have been very run heavy. I think they're 24th in the country in rushing, but I think they're second in the country in time of possession. So this is not a team that you want to let hang around, because if they're able to move the ball, they will shorten the game. So this is, I think it's really important that the Kentucky offense come out sharp and sort of get control of this thing right away, so South Alabama can't sort of hang around, so to speak.
23: The bend but not break defense is kind of a tired expression, but I think Kentucky did that a little bit against A&M, did it for a while against Alabama. But yeah, I guess clearly with South Alabama, you got to get off the field on third down.
11: Right. You don't want to have them in third and short, because that is right in their wheelhouse. The other thing that's interesting about South Alabama, they have not turned the ball over yet this year.
23: Wow. And they played how many, 2 or 3 games?
11: They played 3 games. They were impressive, I thought, in a close loss at Tulane.
23: Right.
11: And last week they beat Ohio University with their backup quarterback.
23: Wow.
11: So I think they're a decent Sun Belt Conference team. And
23: yeah.
11: Sun Belt plays good football.
23: Yeah, absolutely. So Kentucky on third down offensively did a much better job moving the chains. Not great against A&M, but good. I had some big plays, which helps, because you don't need obviously as many third down conversions if you're throwing a ball down the field. But I feel like that's an area where Kentucky needs to get better. Everybody needs to get better, right? Moving the chains.
11: Yeah, I think they only ran 9 third down plays because they were moving the ball. So it helps just to stay out of third down.
23: That's true. That's very true. A few minutes left with Mark Story of the Herald Leader. You also wrote this week about how Will Stein has given UK football a, quote, personality and a big social media boost. And again, we don't want to give away the story. We commend people to find Mark's work online. But what can you tell us about that column?
11: Well, that was interesting. The University of South Carolina, their communications school, they have a measurement of social media impact, and they measure major sports figures. And they contacted me the week after the Alabama game. And as it turned out, the last 2 weeks, Will Stein has been the 4th most mentioned coach, college football coach, in the social media, which is pretty amazing. I think the only three that were ahead of him last week, let's see, off the top of my head, were Lane Kiffin, Dabo Swinney, and Deion Sanders, and those are three of the most famous people in American sports. So, yeah, it's pretty amazing the amount of attention that Will Stein has brought to Kentucky football. And the Clay Owen was the professor at South Carolina I spoke to that

0: Klein doesn't succeed, that comment is obviously going to be thrown back in his face.
1: Of course.
0: But the thing about that was, even in real time, Kentucky was on the front page of ESPN.com from SEC football media days because of that comment. And I don't ever remember Kentucky football being on the front page of ESPN.com from media days. Yeah. So, you know.
1: I'm with you. I'm with you on that. Like I said, I thought immediately that's gonna haunt him or whatever. But what other answer could there be? A few minutes left with Mark Story. Basketball's coming up soon. Basketball practice begins. Pro day's coming up in less than 2 weeks. Is it coming too fast for you, Mark?
0: Yeah, I'd have been all right with a little more time before the overlap started. I feel pretty good about Kentucky. I think the parts are going to fit better than last year's roster.
1: Yeah. Yeah.
0: I'm a little worried about the four position, but I do think they're going to be better.
1: I'm a little worried, but I kind of put that in air quotes. I'm more curious about the four because I think he's got pretty good options, don't you?
0: I think that's to be determined. Part really? Of me wonders if he winds up playing Momchilovich and Cam Williams together without a traditional four.
1: Yeah.
0: Justin McBride was getting a lot of pop early in the summer for how well he was supposedly playing, and then I think he got sick. I don't think they're terrible there. I mean, I think they will have serviceable options, but to me, that's the biggest question entering the year.
1: Yeah, I agree with you, but the good news is they don't need much more than defense and rebounding from that position. They can get scoring elsewhere, to your point. About, you know, with Cam, if he's healthy, and Momchilovich, if he's healthy, he's got the broken finger. But, you know, it's funny, everybody needs a power forward. It's like everybody needs a great D lineman, preferably a nose guard or whatever. Those are the toughest positions to recruit. And how long did Kentucky go without a formidable power forward? For the longest time, it seemed, until Chuck Hayes arrived. So I guess that's something that that every coach has to deal with. He is Mark Story. Follow him on Twitter at Mark C. Story and in the pages online or otherwise at the Herald Leader, Kentucky.com. Mark, thank you so much, and we will see you at the game tomorrow.
0: Thank you, Dick. Appreciate it.
1: And a reminder, guests on the Leach Report come to you via the Bud Light Hotline. Bud Light, the official beer partner of UK Athletics. When we come back, Justin Rowland will join us here on the Leach Report.
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0: I've heard that. Why do they call them TU?
1: I think it's always just kind of been that they seem so stuck up that they think they are the University of Texas. And we're Texas A&M University, so we just kind of turn it upside down on them.
0: Yep.
1: It's a tradition, and Texas A&M has a lot of traditions.
0: I know. It's a great place. Thank you for the call. Love College Station, an awesome place I've been fortunate enough to see a bunch of games in. By the way, not the kind of guy to throw aspersions. But I will point out, my friend Billy Lucci, he runs a company called TexAgs.com. TexAgs is the number one site if you're a Texas A&M fan. He posted a picture of him with Taylor Swift and Travis Kelce. Travis Kelce's a buddy. And in a baller move, it was actually Taylor Swift taking the picture of him. You imagine being with Taylor Swift and being like, hey, can you take a selfie of us? Like, Taylor Swift is the one taking the selfie. And then Texas A&M immediately lost as a huge home underdog to Kentucky. And now they are underdogs on the road against LSU this weekend. Did my buddy Billy Lucci actually create a huge curse on the Aggies when he had Taylor Swift snap a photo of him? I don't know. People are just asking some. Whitney in Birmingham, what you got? Let me get to Whitney. Whitney, what you got?
2: Hey, today is not just September 25th. It is 9/25. So it is Dolly Parton Day. So you got to start playing some Dolly on your bumper music.
0: Thank you for letting me know that, Whitney. I didn't know. Whitney's in Birmingham, Alabama. Let's do that, team. Can we add some Dolly Parton? I didn't know it was Dolly Parton Day. Certainly, First Amendment and boobs guy, I should be on top of that. Happy 9/25 for everybody out there as a homage to Dolly Parton. I want to tell you about Good Ranchers. 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
5: She had grooming charges dismissed, but now a Graves County teacher is indicted for similar charges. Sadie Flores was indicted on grooming and evidence tampering charges Tuesday. She's accused of having an inappropriate relationship with a student, then deleting messages from social media once the investigation began. Flores is the first teacher charged under the new grooming law, which kicked in this summer. Can you help the Clark County Animal Shelter figure out who dumped several young kittens and left them abandoned? A man mowing in the area of an industrial park spotted these babies in a box. The shelter say they're exploring possible leads, but call this abandonment unethical and illegal. For those wanting to adopt these sweet kitties, they're still receiving care, and there's no timeline for when they could be taken to a forever home. I'm Lee Mowen.
4: This is the Kentucky News Network.
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11: Here's your WHOP Weather Center forecast. Ample sunshine expected this afternoon with a high of 78. Winds out of the northeast, 5 to 10 miles an hour. Lows level off around 54. Tonight, mainly clear skies. High of 78 tomorrow. Partly cloudy skies Sunday with a high of 78. 82 Monday. That's the forecast from the WHOP Weather Center. I'm meteorologist Megan Mulford. Right now, it's 72 degrees.
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0: Yeah. What's that? Welcome back in, Clay and Buck. We are rolling through the Friday edition of the program. I was trying right there. I take my earpiece out a lot of times, trying to write my challenge to Colin Kaepernick so that I could share it on social media. I've said I will give him $2 million to a charity that we mutually agree to if he will sit and go head-to-head with me for 1 hour on any subject under the sun. Almost had the perfect tweet drafted, and then they were in my ear saying, you're on. And unfortunately, sometimes you have to come back on the air before you can even send on that perfect tweet that you know is going to do great numbers. Speaking of doing great numbers, we're joined now by Michael O'Keefe of Stifel. This is a top investment advisory firm across the United States. In fact, I am one of Stifel's clients. I have a great advisor that is plugged in with Stifel. And we're joined now by Michael O'Keefe. All right, tell me what the impact is, if at all, from a financial perspective, as I see the markets are up, still near record highs, from this China-United States state visit. Do we have any impact there that you can discern?
1: You know, I think the impact, interestingly, is sort of a calming on that dimension, right? So basically, trade truce extended through the beginning of January, January 10th, to be specific. And so, essentially waiting for the next round in a way. Now, the U.S. is sort of expressing a desire for China to kind of fulfill its commitments, think things like soybeans, aircraft, or our ability to get to rare earths, for example. A second thing, which I think is calming from an investor perspective, is on the AI front, there's competition there. And I think both sides in their own way are essentially signaling we want to keep that competition going. So not a lot of regulatory controls, things like that. And then finally, I'd say behind closed doors, it's kind of reported that the two leaders discussed the importance of communications ongoing as it relates to military tensions, right? Don't let things build up. Let's keep talking just over time. So all in all, I would say viewed as a productive meeting. But as it relates to the markets, not that it's been calm. There have been other factors, think oil and things like that, that have been keeping things a little bit volatile. But when it comes to the meeting, a pretty good outcome.
0: S&P 500 is near record highs. We've got in fact, I'm looking at it right now. We are within, I don't know, a very small amount, about 80 overall points from all-time record highs. It's around 7740 as I'm talking to you right now. Would you advise people to pay attention to the S&P 500 price at all at this point? Or are you just trust the markets, be there for long term, don't worry, even though we're near market highs?
1: Yeah, that's a good question. I kind of think of it as making sure people understand these ebbs and flows of the market, right? And so we can have markets go up. They're going to come down a little bit. They typically recover and they keep going. And so we have people, we guide people to be mindful of the level of the market, be aware of when we're hitting highs. You can kind of celebrate that. But it's the nature of the market for the market to pull back from time to time. In the current environment, you can kind of think of these tensions in place where we've got obviously inflation, oil, sort of Iran conflict, kind of stressing people out. Then you have things like AI and the productivity of AI on the positive side of things, keeping people kind of optimistic. And in some ways, that overarching sort of strong economy, AI-driven opportunity is really causing things to fall to the positive side. But any little event, you know, a little stir up in the Middle East, you can see the market receding.
0: Thank you. We're coming up on a break. I appreciate the time, Michael. When we come back, Isabel Brown is going to join us. I'm also going to get all your calls, including a lot of trash talk here on a Friday. We'll have some fun. Thanks for hanging.
2: Speaking truth and having fun. Clay Travis and Buck Sexton.
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11: Green light for the president. Lisa Brady, Fox News. The U.S. Supreme Court is allowing a new federal voter database to move forward, lifting restrictions on Homeland Security's SAVE program, which is intended to root out non-citizen voters. A lower court put it on hold, finding it could violate privacy rights and wrongly remove people from voter rolls.
12: The SAVE program allows states to verify voter eligibility through DHS and other federal records. States' use of the program is voluntary, and it's unclear if the Supreme Court decision will impact the upcoming midterms, since existing law prevents most states from purging voter rolls within 90 days of an election.
11: Fox's Jared Halpern at the White House. The court's three liberal justices dissenting in today's opinion. It's a temporary win for the president while a legal fight over that program continues. China's president wraps up a state visit to Washington with an invitation, speaking through a translator during a White House tea with the president and their wives.
13: I do welcome you, Mr. President and the First Lady, to visit China.
14: Well, thank you very much. We will. And we'll be speaking a lot. I think our farmers are going to be very happy.
11: President Trump says great strides have been made for both countries, with new agreements reached and a trade truce extended. The president also telling reporters he did discuss the conflict with Iran during his talks with President Xi, though it's not clear how many specific concerns were raised.
15: China is the largest buyer of Iranian oil, and there have been reports that Chinese entities also supply Tehran with high-resolution satellite imagery of a U.S. base in Jordan before a strike that killed our troops there.
11: Fox's Aisha Hazmi at the White House. The U.S. ambassador to China says China denies providing any assistance to Iran. Iran is offering an open Strait of Hormuz and nuclear talks if the U.S. meets conditions, including lifting a naval blockade. No word on a response yet. 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
20: And I'm Hannah Hagman reporting. Trial concluded with a verdict in the murder case against Aisha Whitlock, the woman accused in the 2024 death of Daquan Butler, Thursday afternoon in Christian Circuit Court. A jury found Whitlock not guilty on the charge of murder, but guilty for leaving the scene of an accident involving death or serious physical injury, which came with a 5-year sentence. September of 2026 was one of the hottest on record, which means the Tennessee Valley Authority had to meet the demand as people struggled to stay cool with an oppressive heat dome settling over the region, driving temperatures over 100 degrees for multiple days. TVA leaders say the system was able to meet that demand, including a record 33,270 megawatt peak on September 3rd. That's enough energy to power over 19.2 million homes. Interim President and CEO Mike Skaggs says he's proud of the work TVA employees have done to manage the heat and keep the power on.
21: I'm proud of the work of TVA and the local power provider employees to successfully meet the demand through the summer and September's historic heat wave, once again demonstrating their commitment to serving the Valley region.
20: A person was injured in a crash between a vehicle and a U.S. mail carrier on Julian Road Thursday afternoon. Preliminary investigation determined that the vehicle had been attempting to turn into a driveway in the 5800 block and pulled into the path of an eastbound Jeep acting as a United States Postal Service vehicle, and the two collided. The driver of the Jeep was transported by ambulance for treatment of injuries. And that's been your news. My name is Hannah Hagman reporting.
22: Here's your WHOP Weather Center forecast. Ample sunshine expected this afternoon with a high of 78. Winds out of the northeast, 5 to 10 miles an hour. Lows level off around 54. Tonight, mainly clear skies. High of 78 tomorrow. Partly cloudy skies Sunday with a high of 78. 82 Monday. That's the forecast from the WHOP Weather Center. I'm meteorologist Megan Mulford. Currently, 73.
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0: 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All right, I'm going to take a bunch of your calls. Wasn't planning to give you that advice. If we can clip it, I think it's pretty good advice. That's the advice I give my boys, and they may roll their eyes, and your grandkids may roll their eyes, and your kids may roll their eyes, but it works. Boy, girl, rich, poor, black, white, Asian, Hispanic. What I just laid out, if you do it in your 20s, you're going to be sitting around 20 years from now, and you're going to be like, boy, that guy Clay Travis, he's a knucklehead. 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
3: Kentucky's measles outbreak is growing. New state records are out this morning, and John Shannon has the latest.
4: Kentucky is now reporting 67 confirmed measles cases this year, with 7 people hospitalized. Christian County remains the epicenter with 27 cases, while Trigg County is now up to 13. Health officials say this is Kentucky's worst year for measles since 1991. It's especially concerning because measles is highly contagious, spreading through the air and lingering for up to 2 hours. Health officials say 2 doses of the MMR vaccine provide about 97% protection. I'm John Shannon.
3: And Kentucky Attorney General Russell Coleman is again urging Governor Andy Beshear to sign a death warrant for Ralph Bayes after Kentucky's Supreme Court rejected Coleman's latest effort to get the courts to intervene. Kentucky has not carried out an execution since 2008. I'm Scott Hooper.
2: This is the Kentucky News Network.
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0: Welcome back in, Clay and Buck. And let's see, we got a lot of people who want to weigh in. You've been waiting for a while. Let me get to your calls. Top of the next hour, we're going to have Michael Whatley of North Carolina. He is running as a Republican for the Senate there. Mike in New York, what you got for us?
15: Hey, Clay, thanks for taking my call. Love your show. Listen to it every day. And I just want to tell you, you are spot on. I 100% agree with everything you said. In fact, I'll take it a step further using my own personal experience. I would say prepare yourself when you're in college for that 60-hour work week right out of the gate, because you need to kind of get into that mindset. You need to have the time management skills. When I was in school, I noticed that I could take a few more courses and have a second major, and then a few more courses and have a minor on top of it. I did all that. I joined the Army Reserves. I played in football on the football team in college. I worked almost 40 hours a week. And you figure out how to do that thing. So when I was ready for my career and I started those long hours like you're talking about, it came easy to me because I was already prepared coming out of college. Because at the end of the day, and I don't think enough kids think about this, you're not going to school to get a degree. You're going to school to prepare yourself for a career. And if you don't prepare, then you don't get off to the right start. But that carries you through your career. I mean, later on, I went in part-time for my MBA. I had one child, had a second child born, and, you know, I was traveling and doing all that stuff, but I was prepared for it. So good advice you're giving, Clay. Keep it up.
0: Thank you. It's not a surprise to me, by the way. Mike says he was doing all that and also that he was an athlete. One of the things that athletics teaches you if you are competing at a high level, and I don't mean you become a pro, that's certainly amazing, time management. The amount of time, my son plays high school football. The amount of time that high school football takes is off the charts. For any of you out there that are parents, grandparents, if your daughter, granddaughter's in swimming, like Riley Gaines, my friend, the amount of time that you have to compete, soccer. I've got a son who does travel soccer. The amount of time that sports takes teaches you time management. You got to get your work done at school, and you also have to get that sport done as well. Let's see. Chris in South Carolina. I wasn't expecting this take. What you got for me, Chris?
16: Yeah, I heard the chuckle, and I get it, man. It's a little shocking. I certainly understand. But, you know, you were just talking to a lady that's talking about men giving birth to babies, right? And
0: yep.
16: Every day, every minute, every hour, it's a losing battle. We're never going, and I know y'all can't talk about this because you'll probably get fired. I mean, they'll cut your money off if you ever say the word secession. But seems to me we're never going to coexist with these people.
0: So you want red state, blue state? You want to secede?
16: I would like a discussion about how this failed experiment that has gotten out of control called America can be saved.
0: Now, are you a history guy, Chris? It's ironic that you're calling from South Carolina, because South Carolina was the first state to secede from the Union back in 1860. That didn't exactly go great for South Carolina back in the day, to be fair.
16: Well, with a couple of different circumstances, it would have gone extremely well, and this country would not be in the position that it's in right now. But that's a whole nother discussion, and I'm not a history I wouldn't tell you that I could tell you what happened on this day in 1860, but I'm familiar with history, and frankly, I live on James Island, South Carolina. I live about an eighth of a mile from where the first shot was fired. But that has nothing to do with my desire.
0: Thank you for the call. We're coming up on a break. Here's what I would say in general. You might think Chris is crazy. Some of you might be saying, you know what, I'd like to have a gathering of red states. There's a lot of people in blue states that would actually agree with Chris, too, because they're looking around and saying, we don't have a lot in common with red states. Here's what I see coming. I actually think all of the economic power of the country is going to be moving to red states. Tennessee, Texas, Florida. That is the new financial bulwark of the country.
1: 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Clay Travis and Buck Sexton.
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21: Have a decision to make. I'm Lisa Brady, Fox News. The U.S. Supreme Court is lifting restrictions on a new federal database aimed at rooting out non-citizen voters by letting states check voter eligibility. But a lower court put the program on hold over concerns about privacy and the potential for wrongful voter purges. State participation would be voluntary, and a legal fight on the merits of the case will continue. President Trump says much has been and will be accomplished after a three-day state visit for China's leader.
22: President Trump and the First Lady greeted Xi Jinping and his wife for tea on the final day of this high-stakes state visit.
23: We've really enjoyed it, and I think we've
2: made tremendous strides. We've made great strides. Very positive for both countries.
22: Before departing Washington, she visited the National Archives with President Trump to view texts of U.S. democracy and artifacts of the U.S.-China relationship. Both countries agreed to extend a trade truce and prevent escalating tit-for-tat tariffs. President Trump also says he believes farmers will benefit from new agreements. The two leaders are expected to meet twice more this year, once at a summit in China and again at the G20 in Miami.
21: Fox's Jared Halpern at the White House. Arrests in Oxford, Mississippi after kratom was found at a vape, tobacco, and beer store following the deaths of two University of Mississippi students.
3: The Oxford Police Department is not confirming that this is related to the two Ole Miss deaths, but kratom has been illegal here in the city of Oxford since 2019, and people were allegedly still selling it. So investigators say they found more than 500 units of kratom. They found THC products and more at a local vape shop.
21: Fox's Madison Scarpino, two men facing drug charges. Kratom was found in the dorm and the off-campus home where two students died earlier this week, but their cause of death remains under investigation. America is listening to Fox News.
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26: And I'm Hannah Hagman reporting. Trial concluded with a verdict in the murder case against Aisha Whitlock, the woman accused in the 2024 death of Daquan Butler, Thursday afternoon in Christian Circuit Court. A jury found Whitlock not guilty on the charge of murder, but guilty for leaving the scene of an accident involving death or serious physical injury, which came with a 5-year sentence. September of 2026 was one of the hottest on record, which means the Tennessee Valley Authority had to meet the demand as people struggled to stay cool with an oppressive heat dome settling over the region, driving temperatures over 100 degrees for multiple days. TVA leaders say the system was able to meet that demand, including a record 33,270 megawatt peak on September 3rd. That's enough energy to power over 19.2 million homes. Interim President and CEO Mike Skaggs says he's proud of the work TVA employees have done to manage the heat and keep the power on.
27: I'm proud of the work of TVA and the local power provider employees to successfully meet the demand through the summer and September's historic heat wave, once again demonstrating their commitment to serving the Valley region.
26: A person was injured in a crash between a vehicle and a U.S. mail carrier on Julian Road Thursday afternoon. Preliminary investigation determined that the vehicle had been attempting to turn into a driveway in the 5800 block and pulled into the path of an eastbound Jeep acting as a United States Postal Service vehicle, and the two collided. The driver of the Jeep was transported by ambulance for treatment of injuries. And that's been your news. My name is Hannah Hagman reporting.
28: Here's your WHOP Weather Center forecast. Daytime highs approaching 78 this afternoon. Under mainly clear skies, northeasterly winds 8 to 15 miles an hour. Mainly clear skies again tonight. Lows level off around 54. Highs around 76. Tomorrow, partly cloudy. Mainly sunny Sunday with highs around 76. 82 Monday. That's the forecast from the WHOP Weather Center. I'm meteorologist Megan Mulford. Currently 73.
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2: A new Kentucky Supreme Court ruling leaves the state's long-running fight over executions unresolved. More now from Lee Mowen.
3: The Kentucky Supreme Court has denied Attorney General Russell Coleman's push to resume executions in the state. This petition was tied to Ralph Bays, who was on death row for killing a Powell County sheriff and deputy back in 1992. The ruling does not say whether or not Bays could be executed, but rather says courts can't issue advisory opinions to resolve these disagreements. The Commonwealth has not carried out an execution since 2008. I'm Lee Mowen.
2: And Kentucky's measles outbreak has now grown to 67 confirmed cases. Christian County has the most with 27, followed by Trigg County with 13. Seven people have been hospitalized. I'm Scott Hooper.
1: This is the Kentucky News Network.
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10: Welcome back in, Clay and Buck. We are rolling through the Friday edition of the program. I want to tell you, I was supposed to hit this earlier, my guys at Hard Rock. If you go to hardrock.bet/clay, you get $100 when you bet $5. I love sports. I love sports gambling. Risk only what you can afford to lose. But I like Tennessee +4.5, and I like the under in the big game between Texas and Tennessee tomorrow. I am scheduled to go interview Tennessee head coach Josh Heupel, and we'll be on Big Noon tomorrow. If you are a college football fan and you want to see what the scene is looking like in Knoxville with President Trump there, flip it on Fox Sports, and you'll see me there waving at you, saying, hey, I'm here, having a good time. I am looking forward to it. We have got a bunch of different talkbacks. I want to make sure that I catch up. I got so many text messages coming in, and I'm going to get to your calls too. So let's go fast. Hardrock.bet/clay. You can play in Florida. You can play in my home state of Tennessee. You can play many different places. $100 when you bet $5. Let's see. Rick in Tallahassee, Florida. Cut C.
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12: Listen, Your Tennessee Vols are going to get smoked by my Longhorns tomorrow. And it is the original University of Texas, is UT, UT Austin. Your university started out as something like Blount College, and then it became a directional school, East, North, Central, Western Tennessee State, where the University of Texas at Austin has always been the university. We are UT.
10: I know about that. Texas University, not UT. UT was the University of Tennessee, founded in 1794. Ty in San Antonio, cut F.
13: I'm just going to say, man, you stay in your bag. If it's not offering the WNBA 10 mil to take on a high school boys team, it's offering Colin Kaepernick 2 mil to sit down and do an interview. Then you're talking about pools and pianos at your house, texting Laura Trump to get her on the stump. Hey, do your thing, man. Great job.
10: There's a lot of variety on any day today. Look, one of the advantages I feel that I have is I'm fortunate to have financial resources now. I did not have much money for most of my life. Put your money where your mouth is. It's a good lesson in life. Put your money behind what you actually say. You may not agree with me, but I will actually put my money down. WNBA champs against a high school boys team, $10 million. Be the most watched game featuring a WNBA team of all time. They won't respond. But yet they said men are welcome. Owners, players, executives, commissioner. They all said men are welcome in women's sports. Okay, I'm going to have an all-trans team, the Nashville Balls. It's going to be the greatest, most inclusive team in history. Why won't they respond? It's interesting. All I'm doing is following their arguments to the logical conclusion. Bob in Huntington Beach. Man, Huntington Beach, beautiful place. California G.
14: You guys have to just keep exposing that Hussein Pecker. When you try to compare yourself, or he tries to compare himself to Rush, I draw the line. He just keep exposing him. As soon as the election's over, just ignore him after that.
10: Okay, let's get a couple of your calls. But first, the VIP email from John. Got out of my hot tub to write this, he says. That's kind of early to be in the... Am I wrong? Is it early to be in the hot tub? I know you're not supposed to drink. They're trying to get people to get into Knoxville early. They're doing half-price beer in Neyland Stadium starting at 9:30 so they can try to get everybody in before Trump gets there. This is real true, half-price beer. Can you be in the hot tub before noon? Not, you know, I know it's 5 o'clock somewhere. Doesn't it feel kind of weird to be in the hot tub before noon? Am I crazy on this? But anyway, John says, got out of my hot tub to write this. Your best commentary ever on working hard in your 20s. I was an assistant manager for a hotel. I worked 6 days a week, 12 hours a day. The soles of my feet were white from walking around the hotels. I began the largest wedding venue and service company in the world. Now we are approaching 100 units. Why? Because I did something I loved early on and worked my ass off. And now he's in the hot tub at noon. But seriously, if you didn't hear, just happened to get a 25-year-old. Good job by producer Greg cutting it, saying, what advice would you give at 25 years old? It's the advice that I give my boys all the time. We'll put it up on YouTube if you enjoyed that. Steve in Franklin, Tennessee. God's country. I love Franklin. What you got for me?
15: The thing we love about college football is traditions. And you've probably heard where Tennessee and Alabama are going to wear crimson and orange every year from now on.
10: I did see that.
15: That goes back. Did you hear that?
10: Yeah.
15: That goes back to the last time Tennessee and Texas played in the Cotton Bowl in 1969. They had to flip a coin to see who got to wear the orange. And after that, that's when they started having all this rigmarole about the home team gets white and whatnot.
10: Thank you for the call. That's a little bit of a history lesson I didn't know. I am telling you, the eyes of Texas will be filled with tears on Saturday around 3:30 p.m. Eastern as the real UT runs up and down the field of Neyland Stadium and vanquishes the fake UT. I will be there in Knoxville. President Trump will be there in Knoxville. I'll be live on Fox Sports with you guys. We've also been doing a bunch of fun things tonight. We'll have a Sport and State show, my new media company, live from a bar in Knoxville. If you're wondering what the scene will be like, I'll share that link out on social media. I'm about to hop on Fox News with Martha McCollum. And then I am headed to Knoxville for the big game, the Battle of UTs. I'll be back with you Monday. Buck will be back on Tuesday. Thanks for hanging for another week.
0: Speaking truth and having fun. Clay Travis and Buck Sexton.
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24: Already we're seeing major impacts from this developing nor'easter off the Virginia Capes.
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24: In North Carolina, on the Outer Banks, Highway 12 is closed due to washover near Pea Island. On the Jersey Shore and along the beaches of Maryland and Delaware, a lot of beach erosion. Some spots have already lost 3 to 4 feet of beach.
7: He's on New York's Long Island. The storm threatening coastal flooding, strong winds, power outages, and possible flight disruptions through the weekend up into New England. While Hawaii and Mexico deal with Pacific hurricanes, NOLO is expected to pass near Hawaii's Big Island with tropical storm conditions beginning later today.
25: I think the Big Island is the one to really highlight here as we move through the weekend. Some of these rainfall totals could hit 30 to 40 inches. So flooding, mudslides would be a major concern as we're watching these storms track across those islands.
7: Fox meteorologist Adam Klotz, Hurricane Polo is back to a Category 5 storm, churning off Mexico's western coast. Expected to bring stormy conditions to the Baja California Peninsula beginning late Sunday. A new report just released on Charlie Kirk's assassination, an independent review of security procedures, finds that Turning Point USA insisted he speak outdoors despite security concerns and that the venue, Utah Valley University, did not
1: properly assess potential dangers. Kirk's family has filed notice of a possible wrongful death lawsuit. The accused assassin is due back in court next month. The Trump administration can move forward on a federal voter database aimed at cracking down on non-citizen voters.
2: A Supreme Court order lists restrictions on the Department of Homeland Security's SAFE program. The court's three liberal justices dissented. A lower court had put the program on hold, finding it could violate privacy rights and wrongly remove voters from voting rolls.
1: Fox's Jared Halper, and it's up to states to decide whether they want to use the tool. 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
5: And I'm Hannah Hagman reporting. Trial concluded with a verdict in the murder case against Aisha Whitlock, the woman accused in the 2024 death of Daquan Butler. Thursday afternoon in Christian Circuit Court, a jury found Whitlock not guilty on the charge of murder, but guilty for leaving the scene of an accident involving death or serious physical injury, which came with a 5-year sentence. September of 2026 was one of the hottest on record, which means the Tennessee Valley Authority had to meet the demand as people struggled to stay cool with an oppressive heat dome settling over the region, driving temperatures over 100 degrees for multiple days. TVA leaders say the system was able to meet that demand, including a record 33,270 megawatt peak on September 3rd. That's enough energy to power over 19.2 million homes. Interim President and CEO Mike Skaggs says he's proud of the work TVA employees have done to manage the heat and keep the power on.
22: I'm proud of the work of TVA and the local power provider employees to successfully meet the demand through the summer and September's historic heat wave, once again demonstrating their commitment to serving the Valley region.
5: A person was injured in a crash between a vehicle and a U.S. mail carrier on Julian Road Thursday afternoon. Preliminary investigation determined that the vehicle had been attempting to turn into a driveway in the 5800 block and pulled into the path of an eastbound Jeep acting as a United States Postal Service vehicle, and the two collided. The driver of the Jeep was transported by ambulance for treatment of injuries. And that's been your news. My name is Hannah Hagman reporting.
26: Here's your WHOP Weather Center forecast. Daytime highs approaching 78 this afternoon. Under mainly clear skies, northeasterly winds 8 to 15 miles an hour. Mainly clear skies again tonight. Lows level off around 54. Highs around 76. Tomorrow, partly cloudy. Mainly sunny Sunday with highs around 76. 82 Monday. That's the forecast from the WHOP Weather Center. I'm meteorologist Megan Mulford. Currently, it's 80 degrees.
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0: All right, as we roll along, glad you're with us. Happy Friday. 800-941-SHAWN if you want to be a part of the program. Sorry, I just had to get it off my chest about Uncle James. Because he does lie about food, and he claims this higher moral superiority ground. I've been thinking and thinking and thinking about this. Because when I give out the DSA stated agenda, my hope is, and maybe you want to call in, if you think you know it, call me. 800-941-SHAWN. My guess is most of you don't know. But if you can prove me wrong, and then I get accused of being repetitive. So I think that the obvious answer is to put that on my website, Hannity.com, and in a form that you can print it in, and then this way you'll have it available. You can put it in your pocket, print out one sheet. I have one sheet in front of me. DSA, radical agenda. Boom. You know, or Trump's accomplishments, which are multiple pages, but we can put it in the form that we have it, that we use it and scroll it on television. I don't think that's a bad idea either. We could talk more about that as the program unfolds. But look, I don't know how most of you are thinking. I just know I don't trust the polls. You know, I read a lot of poll numbers in the last week, this whole week, as preparing for my Friday show. You know, as the week goes on, it becomes cumulative. And if I didn't know better and I wasn't telling you the truth about polling, and we had Matt Towery on yesterday, and how awful the polls have been. I've never seen a year where you had multiple races off by 20 points in terms of what the polls were telling you. Polls, whether we want to admit it or not, have the ability to impact people's motivation in terms of wanting to get to the polls. Now, you can see that your candidate is up by a dramatic amount and then think, well, why am I bothering voting? This is in the back. That's not the right way to think. Or that, we're down by so much. What's the point? We're going to lose this thing anyway. That's the wrong way to think. And It's just going to have to be understood that the polling is unreliable. When there were polls showing Francesca Hong winning by as much as 30 points, anywhere from 20 to 30 points in poll after poll after poll, and she lost her race by 3,000 votes, that tells you something. When you have somebody like Abdul El-Sayed winning by 20 points and barely wins by a point, polling can't be off by that much. It just means that it can deflate your motivation or just take away your desire to vote. You just can't pay attention to it. Now, there are certain pollsters that can poll Donald Trump well, but they're few and far between. Most of these people historically have gotten this so wrong. But I just want to point out, when we get back, what is at stake and why you need to think about this race differently, even if you're worried about high gas prices.
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2: This update is brought to you by Ash Brunson's All Clean. September of 2026 was one of the hottest on record, which means the Tennessee Valley Authority had to meet the demand as people struggled to stay cool. TVA leaders say the system was able to meet that demand, including a record 33,270 megawatt peak on September 3rd. The number of confirmed measles cases is rising again across Kentucky. The Kentucky Department of Public Health released its latest update on Thursday, which shows there are now 64 confirmed cases in the state, seven of whom have been hospitalized. The most cases continues to be in Christian County, with 27 cases, followed by 10 in Trigg County. Of the 64 known cases, 62 of those individuals have not had their MMR vaccinations. And that's your news. I'm Hannah Hagman reporting.
3: Here's your WHOP Weather Center forecast. Daytime highs approaching 78 this afternoon. Under mainly clear skies, northeasterly winds 8 to 15 miles an hour. Mainly clear skies again tonight. Lows level off around 54. Highs around 76. Tomorrow, partly cloudy. Mainly sunny Sunday with highs around 76. 82 Monday. That's the forecast from the WHOP Weather Center. I'm meteorologist Megan Mulford. Currently, it's 80 degrees.
4: This is a Bloomberg Money Minute. Hopes for a diplomatic way to end the war in Iran drove oil prices lower. That's been fueling a rebound in stocks for this last trading day of the week. Economists raising their forecast for U.S. growth. The forecasters in a Bloomberg survey see the economy expanding at a 2.8% annual rate in the third quarter. The adjustment reflects stronger consumer spending, but the stronger growth also comes with the possibility of higher inflation. Shares of Akamai got a boost, the company striking a nearly $12 billion deal with Anthropic for computing power. Akamai will supply Anthropic access to central processing units and has issued a warrant that gives Anthropic the right to buy shares. The contract represents the largest deal in Akamai's history. And people rallied after the Wall Street Journal reported that MGM Resorts International is considering a bid to purchase the Barry Diller-owned media giant. The news comes after people withdrew its own bid to buy MGM. I'm John Tucker, Bloomberg Radio.
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12: Fox News, I'm Carmen Roberts. The Supreme Court allows the Trump administration to use expanded federal data to verify voters' citizenship for now.
13: A lower court had put the program on hold, finding it could violate privacy rights and wrongly remove voters from voting rolls. And it's unclear if the Supreme Court decision will impact the upcoming midterms, since existing law prevents most states from purging voter rolls within 90 days of an election.
12: Fox's Jared Halperin. Chinese President Xi wraps up a state visit in Washington with an invitation. Speaking through a translator at the White House, he said,
14: I do welcome you, Mr. President and the First Lady, to visit China.
15: Well, thank you very much. We will. We'll be speaking a lot.
12: President Trump says they made great strides for both countries. 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
16: Hi, this is Gordon Deal. 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Hear how it's already the biggest economic bet ever. 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The pressure for action mounts. And why stress at work isn't always about the amount of work. 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

0: supporters called genocide in Palestine. You know, where's the, well, he had an opportunity at the University of Michigan when confronted by somebody said they've murdered over 50,000 people. You know, oh, I always stand for freedom movements. No, you don't. No, you don't. Because if you did, you would have said something a lot more strong in terms of, you know, speaking out against this Iranian regime. But this is how twisted their minds are. Look, I want to point out one thing to you. A lot of people, you know, in spite of all the things that I point out good in the economy that I know you're not going to hear in the legacy media mob, you know, Hispanic and African-American poverty, all-time low, incomes for the lowest 25%, the highest level ever, highest for the lowest 25%. Remember, the top 1% pay about 50% of the taxes. Top 10% pay nearly 80%. So that we really do have redistribution in America. Median income rose to $87,600, most ever. Big part of that is no tax on tips, overtime, Social Security. You know, then the president, of course, has given us the largest tax cuts. Democrats voted against it. They voted for the largest tax increase in history. I don't think the president gets credit. I don't think he gets credit for controlling the border. I don't think he gets credit for stopping Iran's nuclear ambitions. I don't think he gets credit for, you know, creating. We've now in 2025 had record-setting amounts of oil, gas, and energy production, opening up millions of places for energy, you know, exploration, development. So we are energy dominant. I don't think anyone gives him credit. We had the lowest murder rate in 2025 in America's history, followed up this year with a 25% decline again. Same with rape, same with robbery and other violent crimes. I don't think the president gets credit for any of it. And it gets rather frustrating, his involvement in bringing peace around the world. I think he gets credit for that either. So it does get frustrating at times, but I'm going to say this. If you think on the one issue, and I wish people would just see the big picture on Iran and preventing them from having a nuclear weapon. For a lot of people, I hear, well, Sean, gas prices are high. Well, gas under Donald Trump for his two terms has only been $100 a barrel 67 days. Under Biden and Obama, it's been over 1,000 days. People's memories are short. You know, Democrats consistently talk about affordability, affordability, affordability. What makes you think for 1 minute that affordability will get better under the Democrats? They want to increase your taxes. They don't want you to buy gasoline. They don't care that prices go up. Kamala Harris famously said it. You talk about inflationary pressures on production and disincentivizing the trillions of dollars in investment. Donald Trump is building out semiconductor manufacturing facilities and pharmaceutical manufacturing facilities and new automobile manufacturing facilities. But you got the legacy media mob. You got this radicalized Democratic Party talking about affordability, affordability, affordability. They're not the solution to affordability. They just want to use a buzzword, a bumper sticker, you know, to get your attention, telling you that it's Trump's fault without ever giving you a real solution. Because, for example, inflation was over 9% under Biden. Now it's 3%. Home prices skyrocketed. And you want to know why home ownership rates went down? Because nobody could afford the high interest rates brought in to play by Biden. Same with gas prices. Hear about gas prices in California, blue states? Well, maybe talk to your governors, like, you know, the worst governor in the country, Gavin Newsom, about high gas prices. Everything they promised to do, you know, has proven over and over again that they cause long-lasting financial hardships, and it's only conservative policies that get them out of it. Why do we have all these high taxes on fossil fuels? You can thank the Democrats for that. Anyway, 800-941-SEAN if you want to be a part of the program. Listen, health, wellness, fitness, nutrition, longevity. All right, we all want it. Breakfast, for a lot of people, though, is hard. You're racing, you're getting your kids ready for school, you're making their lunch, you don't have time to cook, everything's on the go, but everything on the go is not healthy. 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
3: Kentucky's measles outbreak is growing. New state records are out this morning, and John Shannon has the latest.
4: Kentucky is now reporting 67 confirmed measles cases this year, with 7 people hospitalized. Christian County remains the epicenter with 27 cases, while Trigg County is now up to 13. Health officials say this is Kentucky's worst year for measles since 1991. It's especially concerning because measles is highly contagious, spreading through the air and lingering for up to 2 hours. Health officials say 2 doses of the MMR vaccine provide about 97% protection. I'm John Shannon.
3: And Kentucky Attorney General Russell Coleman is again urging Governor Andy Beshear to sign a death warrant for Ralph Bays after Kentucky's Supreme Court rejected Coleman's latest effort to get the courts to intervene. Kentucky has not carried out an execution since 2008. I'm Scott Hooper.
2: This is the Kentucky News Network.
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7: Here's your WHOP Weather Center forecast. Highs level off around 80 this afternoon. Under mainly clear skies, northeasterly winds 8 to 15 miles an hour. Lows around 54. Tonight, mainly clear. High temperatures reach up to 76. Tomorrow, a blend of clouds and sun. Mainly sunny Sunday with a high of 76. 77 Monday. That's the forecast from the WHOP Weather Center. I'm meteorologist Megan Mulford. Right now, it's 80 degrees.
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0: 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We'll get to Steve Hilton on the other side. Your call's coming up this Friday, 800-941-SHAWN. 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
11: Prep in multiple states. Lisa Brady, Fox News. The governors of New York and New Jersey just declaring states of emergency as a nor'easter takes aim at the East Coast, impacting more than 10 states.
12: We've got people on alert from the Carolinas all the way into New England. Strong winds, dangerous surf, and coastal flooding all expected through the weekend. We've already seen some damage farther south in North Carolina's Outer Banks. Highway 12, the only way in and out of those southern Outer Banks towns, remains closed after ocean overwash undermined and even broke apart about 500 feet of pavement.
11: Fox Weather's Katie Byrne in Ocean City, New Jersey. Hawaii also preparing for possible flooding from Hurricane Nolo, just upgraded to a Category 2 storm. Top sustained winds hitting 105 miles per hour, expected to pass close to the Big Island, with heavy rain also possible on Hawaii's other islands. Mexico still under threat from Hurricane Polo, back to a Category 5 storm, expected to turn north and possibly hit the Baja California Peninsula late Sunday. China's President Xi wrapping up a three-day state trip with a visit to the National Archives and tea at the White House, saying through a translator that he and President Trump were building on their meeting in Beijing earlier this year.
13: This time, we've agreed to add new substance to it, that the relationship will be a constructive one of strategic stability on the basis of respect, fairness, and reciprocity.
11: President Trump calling it a productive visit and positive for both countries.
14: I think our farmers are going to be very happy. A lot of very positive things happened.
11: Referencing new agreements and an extension of a trade truce, President Trump also says they did discuss Iran, though it's not clear if specific concerns were raised. The U.S. ambassador to China says China denies providing assistance to Iran. A rebound on Wall Street, the Dow up 478 at the bell. 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
20: And this is Deontay Berry reporting. Trial concluded with a verdict in the murder case against Aisha Whitlock, the woman accused in the 2024 death of Daquan Butler Thursday afternoon in Christian Circuit Court. Trial began on Monday, where Whitlock was in front of a jury on the charges of murder and leaving the scene of an accident involving death or serious physical injury. The jury found Whitlock not guilty on the charge of murder, but guilty for leaving the scene of an accident, which came with a recommended sentence of 5 years. September of 2026 was one of the hottest on record, which means the Tennessee Valley Authority had to meet the demand as people struggled to stay cool with an oppressive heat dome settling over the region. TVA leaders say the system was able to meet that demand, including a record 33,270 megawatt peak on September 3rd. That's enough energy to power over 19.2 million homes. Interim President and CEO Mike Skaggs says he's proud of the work TVA employees have done to manage the heat and keep the power on for the public.
21: I'm proud of the work of TVA and the local power provider employees to successfully meet the demand through the summer and September's historic heat wave, once again demonstrating their commitment to serving the Valley region.
20: The number of confirmed measles cases is rising again across Kentucky. The Kentucky Department of Public Health released its latest update on Thursday, which shows there are now 64 confirmed cases in the state, 7 of whom have been hospitalized. The most cases continue to be in Christian County with 27 cases, followed by 10 cases in Trigg County. Of the 64 cases, 62 of the individuals have not had MMR vaccinations. That's been your news, and this is Deontay Berry reporting for WHOP News.
7: Here's your WHOP Weather Center forecast. Highs level off around 80 this afternoon. Under mainly clear skies, northeasterly winds 8 to 15 miles an hour. Lows around 54. Tonight, mainly clear. High temperatures reach up to 76. Tomorrow, a blend of clouds and sun. Mainly sunny Sunday with a high of 76. 77 Monday. That's the forecast from the WHOP Weather Center. I'm meteorologist Megan Mulford. Currently, it's 81 degrees.
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0: All right, we continue our final moments. Steve Hilton, probably the last best great hope in California to save that state. Like Bruce Blakeman, the last best great hope to save New York on the ballot. And we are just 39 days away from the most important midterm election in your lifetime as we continue. You know what the sad thing is? And I don't want you to misinterpret what I'm saying here, because we're friends and, you know, I want you to win this race. I want Bruce Blakeman to win in New York. If you lose, if Bruce loses, it will result in another massive wave of migration out of California and New York. I absolutely promise you I'm not wrong on this. And especially because you have on the ballot in California this November a referendum. It's called a wealth tax. And if, in fact, they pass it and they hit these guys up with this tax, they're all going to leave. These companies are going to leave. And Silicon Valley will exist no more. Probably the next Silicon Valley is going to be, I would predict, in Austin, Texas. Just like Wall Street doesn't exist in New York anymore, there are more financial firms, private equity firms, more big banks, and they have more employees in the state of Florida than they do on Wall Street. I mean, the same thing is going to happen.
1: Exactly right. I mean, that's why really right. And every day, pretty much, I talk to a business owner. Sometimes really big, well-known brands, companies that say, look, if you don't win, we are out. And they're making plans to leave. And it's very, very serious. One of the ways I put it is like we are sleepwalking towards an economic cliff in California.
0: Listen, I'm just telling the people in California, if you're listening to me, this show is all over the state of California. And if you're listening to my voice right now and you're listening to Steve Hilton right now, this probably is your last shot, because the damage, it will become irreparable at some point here. There's no coming back. There's a point of no return here. And so I'm giving you fair warning. The same thing for New York. Look, I saw this happening in New York, Steve, and I just got out. You know, I've been out over 3 years now, as you know. And but I have a lot of friends in California. I have a lot of friends in New York. I don't want their lives being destroyed. And it's a shame. I really, really am urging people, go out and vote for Steve Hilton. Vote early. You know, you'll find out 4 months after the election who won. Steve Hilton, you're a good man. You're fighting the good fight. I admire you greatly for doing so. Thank you, my friend.
1: Thank you, Sean. Great to talk to you today. I'll see you soon.
0: All right. 800-941-SEAN is the number. You want to be a part of the program. Everybody needs a home security system. Now, there are reactive systems. You know, that's a system that calls you after somebody breaks into your house.
2: Mr. and Mrs. Smith, your home has been broken into. This is your alarm company just telling you your home has been broken into.
0: Okay, that information is too little, too late, and it's not good enough. 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
3: Hopkinsville's News Authority. This is WHOP News. And this update is brought to you by Ash Brunson's All Clean. After being a well-known name in Kentucky politics for nearly four decades, Rocky Atkins is running to be the state's next governor, and he visited Hopkinsville on Thursday while on the campaign trail. If elected, Atkins says some of his top priorities are to find ways to create more affordable housing, maintain the state's economic momentum, and to support career and technical education in public schools. September of 2026 was one of the hottest on record, which means the Tennessee Valley Authority had to meet the demand as people struggled to stay cool with an oppressive heat dome settling over the region. TVA leaders say the system was able to meet that demand, including a record 33,270 megawatt peak on September 3rd. And September 25th has been designated as Dolly Parton 9-to-5 Day in Tennessee following a proclamation by Governor Bill Lee. Deontay Berry reporting.
4: Here's your WHOP Weather Center forecast. Highs level off around 80 this afternoon. Under mainly clear skies, northeasterly winds 8 to 15 miles an hour. Lows around 54. Tonight, mainly clear. High temperatures reach up to 76. Tomorrow, a blend of clouds and sun. Mainly sunny Sunday with a high of 76. 77 Monday. That's the forecast from the WHOP Weather Center. I'm meteorologist Megan Mulford. Currently, it's 81 degrees.
5: This is a Bloomberg Money Minute. Solid gains on Wall Street today while oil declined, closing just above $92 a barrel after Iran proposed a seven-day plan to end the war, reopen the Strait of Hormuz, even jumpstart nuclear talks with the U.S. The Dow today nearly 1% higher, up 479 points. The Nasdaq, which added 129, and the S&P up 39, both 0.5% higher. Shares of PayPal rising almost 5% on a Betaville report that an unnamed tech giant may be weighing a takeover bid for the digital payments company. Shares of the smartphone chipmaker Qualcomm up 4% after renewing a licensing deal with Apple. But even the cloud computing company Akamai Technologies signed a seven-year, nearly $12 billion deal to provide computing power to AI giant Anthropic. Shares were lower. And the initial public stock offering of the smart ring maker Aura, which begins trading for the first time on Tuesday, is seeing four times as many orders for shares as there are shares available. Tom Busby, Bloomberg Radio.
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8: I'm John Saucier. President Trump's state visit for Chinese President Xi Jinping coming to an end today. So, Mr. Trump, how do the meetings go?
9: I think our farmers are going to be very happy. A lot of very positive things happen.
8: Well, President Xi thanking President Trump for the hospitality.
10: Well, I want to thank the Honorable President and the First Lady for everything they've done for myself and my wife during this visit. Everything is done to the highest order of perfection, and there is thought in every little detail, and it's greatly appreciated.
8: The Chinese president speaking through an interpreter. President Trump at a state dinner last night. The two leaders had talks about the Middle East, tariffs, and AI, among other subjects. A nor'easter has intensified, generating storm force winds and massive waves along the East Coast. This is a big one. Millions of people are under warnings with dangerous conditions expected through the weekend. 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
11: Hi, this is Gordon Deal. Monday on This Morning, America's First News. It's creating jobs and wealth, but the artificial intelligence build-out is also boosting inflation. Hear how it's already the biggest economic bet ever. Also, the senators who win election in November will be in office when Social Security could go insolvent. The pressure for action mounts. And why stress at work isn't always about the amount of work. 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
1: A new Kentucky Supreme Court ruling leaves the state's long-running fight over executions unresolved. More now from Lee Mallon.
2: The Kentucky Supreme Court has denied Attorney General Russell Coleman's push to resume executions in the state. This petition was tied to Ralph Bays, who was on death row for killing a Powell County sheriff and deputy back in 1992. The ruling does not say whether or not Bays could be executed, but rather says courts can't issue advisory opinions to resolve these disagreements. The Commonwealth has not carried out an execution since 2008. I'm Lee Mowen.
1: And Kentucky's measles outbreak has now grown to 67 confirmed cases. Christian County has the most with 27, followed by Trigg County with 13. Seven people have been hospitalized. I'm Scott Hooper.
0: This is the Kentucky News Network.
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14: Here's your WHOP Weather Center forecast. Mainly clear tonight with lows around 54. Northeast winds 5 to 10 miles an hour. Highs level off around 76 tomorrow. Sunshine mixed with clouds at times. Tomorrow night, 54. High of 76 Sunday under mainly clear skies. 77 Monday. That's the forecast from the WHOP Weather Center. I'm meteorologist Megan Mulford. Right now, 81.
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0: You know, I say this all the time, that I believe that every man, woman, and child on this planet was designed by God. 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Now, it's one thing to find your calling, but you also have to prepare for it. 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Academics now are grounded in a biblical worldview, which is so different than these woke universities. 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They're preparing to find their God-given talents to lead, to serve, to make a difference. The Latin derivative of education means to bring forth from within. Regent has academic credentials to back up what they do, but also they want to find what your calling is and help you find your calling so that you can live your best life. 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Regent has been ranked among America's top national universities by U.S. News and World Report for 7 years. 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
6: Glowing assessment from two presidents. Lisa Brady, Fox News, as China's leader wraps up a state visit to Washington.
7: They ended the visit here at the National Archives, and that's where the president showed him the Constitution and other historical artifacts. Now, a U.S. official is telling us that they talked about the economy, trade, AI, and cooperation on a number of issues. Here's the president.
8: We had a great meeting. We had a really great meeting. Great for everybody, great for the farmers, great for everybody.
7: This morning, President Xi made one more visit to the White House. The leaders and their wives had morning tea. That's where the president called these meetings productive.
6: Fox Business's Edward Lawrence.
7: The U.S. trade sources are telling me that there will be historic purchases in an agreement with China. Both sides will exempt more agriculture goods, medical supplies, and low-tech electronics from additional tariffs.
6: The ambassador, U.S. ambassador to China, says China denies providing assistance to Iran. That's one of the concerns some in Congress say should have prevented such a warm welcome for Xi. Iran is proposing to reopen the Strait of Hormuz and resume nuclear talks if the U.S. meets conditions, including lifting a naval blockade, a plan similar to an agreement that quickly collapsed earlier this year when Iran resumed attacks on commercial shipping. The U.S. Supreme Court is allowing a new federal voter database to move forward, lifting restrictions on a Homeland Security tool a lower court paused, finding it could violate privacy rights and wrongly remove people from voter rolls.
8: The SAFE program allows states to verify voter eligibility through DHS and other federal records. States' use of the program is voluntary, and it's unclear if the Supreme Court decision will impact the upcoming midterms, since existing law prevents most states from purging voter rolls within 90 days of an election.
6: Fox's Jared Halpern at the White House. An intensifying nor'easter has the East Coast on alert, from the Carolinas to New England, with the Mid-Atlantic area expecting the worst flood risk. 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
18: And this is Deontay Berry reporting. Trial concluded with a verdict in the murder case against Aisha Whitlock, the woman accused in the 2024 death of Daquan Butler, Thursday afternoon in Christian Circuit Court. Trial began on Monday, where Whitlock was in front of a jury on the charges of murder and leaving the scene of an accident involving death or serious physical injury. The jury found Whitlock not guilty on the charge of murder, but guilty for leaving the scene of an accident, which came with a recommended sentence of 5 years. September of 2026 was one of the hottest on record, which means the Tennessee Valley Authority had to meet the demand as people struggled to stay cool with an oppressive heat dome settling over the region. TVA leaders say the system was able to meet that demand, including a record 33,270 megawatt peak on September 3rd. That's enough energy to power over 19.2 million homes. Interim President and CEO Mike Skaggs says he's proud of the work TVA employees have done to manage the heat and keep the power on for the public.
19: I'm proud of the work of TVA and the local power provider employees to successfully meet the demand through the summer and September's historic heat wave, once again demonstrating their commitment to serving the Valley region.
18: The number of confirmed measles cases is rising again across Kentucky. The Kentucky Department of Public Health released its latest update on Thursday, which shows there are now 64 confirmed cases in the state, 7 of whom have been hospitalized. The most cases continue to be in Christian County with 27 cases, followed by 10 cases in Trigg County. Of the 64 cases, 62 of the individuals have not had MMR vaccinations. That's been your news, and this is Deontay Berry reporting for WHOP News.
20: Here's your WHOP Weather Center forecast. Mainly clear tonight with lows around 54. Northeast winds 5 to 10 miles an hour. Highs level off around 76 tomorrow. Sunshine mixed with clouds at times. Tomorrow night, 54. High of 76 Sunday under mainly clear skies. 77 Monday. That's the forecast from the WHOP Weather Center. I'm meteorologist Megan Mulford. Right now, it's 82 degrees.
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0: from Hopkinsville's News Authority, this is WHOP News.
1: And this update is brought to you by Ash Brunson's All Clean. After being a well-known name in Kentucky politics for nearly four decades, Rocky Atkins is running to be the state's next governor, and he visited Hopkinsville on Thursday while on the campaign trail. If elected, Atkins says some of his top priorities are to find ways to create more affordable housing, maintain the state's economic momentum, and to support career and technical education in public schools. September of 2026 was one of the hottest on record, which means the Tennessee Valley Authority had to meet the demand as people struggled to stay cool with an oppressive heat dome settling over the region. TVA leaders say the system was able to meet that demand, including a record 33,270 megawatt peak on September 3rd. And September 25th has been designated as Dolly Parton 9-to-5 Day in Tennessee following a proclamation by Governor Bill Lee. Deontay Berry reporting.
2: Here's your WHOP Weather Center forecast. Mainly clear tonight with lows around 54. Northeast winds 5 to 10 miles an hour. Highs level off around 76 tomorrow. Sunshine mixed with clouds at times. Tomorrow night, 54. High of 76 Sunday under mainly clear skies. 77 Monday. That's the forecast from the WHOP Weather Center. I'm meteorologist Megan Mulford. Right now, it's 82 degrees.
3: This is a Bloomberg Money Minute. A frightening warning from Bill Gates, co-founder of Microsoft. He told NBC News that artificial intelligence is so powerful right now, it could drive events that could cause a billion deaths, saying, quote, there's never been a weapon as powerful of people with ill intent using the latest AI tools. He's urging law enforcement and regulators to set up safeguards and monitor AI. Consumer sentiment this month down to a four-month low on worries about rising inflation, but with Iran proposing a plan to end the war, reopen the Strait of Hormuz, and restart nuclear talks, stocks shot higher. The Dow up 479 points, a nearly 1% gain. The Nasdaq up 129, the S&P up 39, and oil was lower, closing just above $92 a barrel, sending shares of airlines and cruise operators higher. And so many investors want to put money into next Tuesday's initial public stock offering for the smart ring maker Aura. There are four times as many orders for shares as there are shares available. Tom Busby, Bloomberg Radio.
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5: Fox News, I'm Tom Rigotti. Chinese President Xi Jinping is on his way home after a two-day state visit and meetings with President Trump. Fox Business Network's Edward Lawrence reports.
6: A U.S. official is telling us that they talked about the economy, trade, AI, and cooperation on a number of issues. Here's the president.
7: We had a great meeting. We had a really great meeting. Great for everybody, great for the farmers, great for everybody.
5: The Chinese Foreign Ministry now says they've reached a trade agreement with the U.S., but the White House has yet to comment further on the meeting. The Senate voted but wasn't able to pass the Ratepayers Protection Act, despite concerns over the construction of data centers for AI and increasing energy costs.
8: Democrats say they want to bring down costs, but they recently blocked the Ratepayer Protection Act. It makes tech companies pay extra costs tied to data centers.
5: That's Fox's Chad Pergram. 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
9: 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It's creating jobs and wealth, but the artificial intelligence build-out is also boosting inflation. Hear how it's already the biggest economic bet ever. Also, the senators who win election in November will be in office when Social Security could go insolvent. The pressure for action mounts. And why stress at work isn't always about the amount of work. Monday on This Morning, America's First News.
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0: Philip is in Pennsylvania, the Commonwealth. Philip, how are you? Glad you called, sir.
1: Thank you, sir. I'm very well. I was calling because kind of segues into what you were just saying with the previous caller about what Trump has accomplished and the statistics you were spouting. And that's why I was calling. I love everything you listed. My problem is I can't remember all of that.
0: By the way, don't fault yourself for that. Let me ask you this. Because I get accused of repeating myself. Can you tell me what the DSA printed agenda is that you probably have heard me say many times? Can you echo that back to me?
1: No, I cannot.
0: Okay, I'll tell you what I'm going to do. And by the way, I'm not faulting you for that. What kind of work do you do?
1: I'm on the road sales.
0: Okay, so you're busy, and let me guess, you work 10, 12 hours a day?
1: Sometimes not.
0: Okay, so you work a lot. All right, so I'm going to put the DSA printed agenda on my website, and I'm going to put the list of Trump accomplishments on my website. How's that? This way you can print it out and put it in your pocket and carry it with you. Would that help?
1: Excellent. Yeah, can I make one other suggestion when you do that?
0: Yes, sir.
1: Staff do that, I guess. You have the statistics, the census statistics, all that. It would be helpful when as an example, I meet with a group of guys once a month. We play cards, right? And of the seven guys, four or five of them are very liberal, okay? And it's hard for me to argue against them when I don't have anything in front of me. And the problem is, even if I did have something in front of me, I wouldn't put a path in the sand. Well, that's nice what you're saying. Can you prove it?
0: I'll tell you what, I'm going to load you up with ammunition. So when you debate your card friends, you're going to kick their ass. How's that?
1: That's what I was calling about. That would be super. I'm a very detailed the kind of guy, so that would help.
0: All right, I'm going to put it on the website. If we can get from television, we have a scroll that we use on TV about Trump's accomplishments. You can tell Blair and Ethan, and also the DSA agenda. You can put that up there as well. Their printed agenda. Okay. And we'll put it up on Hannity.com and, you know, we'll put it up ASAP. All right. 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
4: A new Kentucky Supreme Court ruling leaves the state's long-running fight over executions unresolved. More now from Lee Mallon.
5: The Kentucky Supreme Court has denied Attorney General Russell Coleman's push to resume executions in the state. This petition was tied to Ralph Bays, who was on death row for killing a Powell County sheriff and deputy back in 1992. The ruling does not say whether or not Bays could be executed, but rather says courts can't issue advisory opinions to resolve these disagreements. The Commonwealth has not carried out an execution since 2008. I'm Lee Mowen.
4: And Kentucky's measles outbreak has now grown to 67 confirmed cases. Christian County has the most with 27, followed by Trigg County with 13. Seven people have been hospitalized. I'm Scott Hooper.
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17: Here's your WHOP Weather Center forecast. Mainly clear tonight with lows around 54. Northeast winds 5 to 10 miles an hour. Highs level off around 76 tomorrow. Sunshine mixed with clouds at times. Tomorrow night, 54. High of 76 Sunday under mainly clear skies. 77 Monday. That's the forecast from the WHOP Weather Center. I'm meteorologist Megan Mulford. Right now, it's 82 degrees.
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0: All right, we'll load it up tonight, 9 Eastern, Hannity on the Fox News Channel. We have our favorite Senator John Kennedy, Isabel Brown tonight, Kaylee McGee, White, Bill de Blasio, and I will have a big fight over him attacking Bibi Netanyahu. Also, Jim Hansen, Rebecca Heinrichs, and Jimmy Failla. Set your DVR. Hannity tonight, Friday, 9 Eastern. Set your DVR. We'll see you tonight. Back here tomorrow. Thank you for making this show possible.
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18: Last week was the most dramatic yet of this young season, with 5 games decided by 8 points or fewer. Now, after wild finishes and a few upsets, things ratchet up another notch this week, 4 of which pit 2 teams ranked inside the AP Top 25. We'll break it all down and get you set for week 4 of the college football season. 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
7: It's UT against UT on Saturday in Knoxville. Bright and early at noon as 14th-ranked Tennessee hosts the number one team in the nation, Texas. The Vols have not beaten an AP number one team in over four decades since upsetting Bo Jackson and Auburn in 1985. They are 0-12 this century, mostly coming against Alabama and, in recent years, Georgia. It's obviously the toughest task to date for Josh Heupel's crew, who to this point have been largely untested in decisive victories over Furman, Georgia Tech, and Kennesaw State. Pulling out the win on Saturday starts offensively with freshman quarterback Faison Brandon leading the way. Through three games, Brandon is completing nearly two-thirds of his passes with 9 combined touchdowns and no interceptions. And as his head coach notes, he's getting more comfortable each week.
14: He's got really good command. He's been really decisive with the football. There's a couple throws that he'd like to maybe have back, you know, just fundamentally being a little bit off. There's some plays down the field that, you know, we got to go make. For a young quarterback, too. I like what he's done. You get into conference play, you're going to grow and evolve every week.
7: The Longhorns' first week as the number one team in the nation proved to be a waltz, cruising past UTSA 30-6. The usual microscope was still on the offense, in particular quarterback Arch Manning, who completed just 50% of his passes for 161 yards and 2 scores. Now, of course, he takes his Texas team to Knoxville, where the Manning surname has some history. Though the attention has followed him for basically his entire football playing career, naturally, a Manning going to Neyland will draw attention. And Steve Sarkisian this week was emphatic. He and his team are going to ignore it.
21: I think at the end of the day, you're the quarterback at Texas. Your last name's Manning. Regardless of what you do, you're going to get critiqued. You're going to get criticized. I'm the head coach at Texas. Regardless of what I do, I'm going to get critiqued. I'm going to get criticized. Who really gives a crap? Just go play, man. Go be you. You can't try to be something you're not. And so I think that was part of the messaging for Arch was like, I want him to be him, and I want him to be him every Saturday. I want him to be him every series. Who he is an engaging leader. Who he is a guy that picks other people up.
9: Florida. Ole Miss.
7: Were it not for Mississippi State, there may be no bigger surprise through 3 weeks than the Gators, who are 3-0 and ranked for the first time this season after a 44-39 win at Auburn last weekend. The offense is humming along. The 44 points were actually the fewest it's put up to this point in the young season. It wasn't all positive for the new head coach, though. The Gators allowed 39 points and committed 16 penalties. So while John Summerall saw a lot of things to like against Auburn, he saw a lot of things that can't get replicated Saturday at home against the Rebels.
22: I could make an 8-10 play cut-ups of some coverage stuff from Saturday night's game, and you're like, man, we look really good. There's some great play in there. Then there were, I could make 8-10 more. The last touchdown they had makes me want to puke watching it. Like, it was, I mean, just really bad football. And so what we have to understand is in this game at this level, the margin for error for us is so much smaller.
7: Ole Miss vaults up to 4th in the AP poll after its dramatic victory over LSU last weekend, the second straight year the Rebels have found themselves inside the top 5 during the season. Now, after an emotional home game and everything that came with it last weekend, it's a new challenge. How do you come down from that without a letdown in a rejuvenated Loud Swamp Saturday at 3:30 Eastern? According to head coach Pete Golding, it starts by respecting Florida. Ole Miss is familiar with John Summerall and staff, having beaten their Tulane teams twice just last year. But this is a different Gator team, on the road, in a raucous environment. Come prepared, says Golding.
23: Got a lot of respect for John. I think he does an unbelievable job, does a really good job relating to his players and motivating his players. But I can't compare this to Tulane, no disrespect to Tulane. Like, this is a different roster with the same mentality, okay, which is scary. On top of having Buster Faulkner as an OC, which I think is one of the best in the country, that does an unbelievable job. All the alternative formations and the shifts and the motions, you're going to see everything under the sun. And so the communication's got to be on point. Very sound, two real experienced coordinators. A really good head coach with good football players playing at home in this league.
9: LSU. Texas A&M.
0: Off that loss in Oxford a week ago, LSU tumbles to 10th nationally as it returns home against Texas A&M. A lot went into the 32-24 loss to the Rebels last week, falling behind early, coming back, then missing on some prime opportunities to tie or take the lead. Now it's all about the response, says Lane Kiffin, as a hungry Aggies team comes to Baton Rouge. Also off a loss, Kiffin tried to impress on his players that they have to move on from what could have been last weekend. Otherwise, they risk letting Ole Miss essentially beat them twice.
1: The last two times we go inside the five, the next time there's two guys open in the end zone for touchdowns, and we get three combined points. So I think their emotions kind of had probably gotten a little better. And then this morning when they saw it, I think it went down. So I made sure, you know, when we transitioned at 10 to the next opponent, you know, I told them, like, hey, we got to go out of here and regroup. We got to move on, you know, because we can't let that missed opportunity, have to do with us losing another game.
0: The early surprise result in SEC play came last Saturday in College Station, where Kentucky used a big third quarter to beat Texas A&M by double digits at Kyle Field. The Wildcat offense racked up over 400 yards and had three touchdown drives of at least 75 yards. And head coach Mike Elko is looking to fix that. The former defensive coordinator, Elko believes his unit is still trying to gel. And while that is not uncommon early in the season, he knows the clock is ticking as they head to Death Valley Saturday night.
3: One of the challenges in the early part of the season, and I do think you see this across the country, again, I'm not making any excuses or turning away from what happened, but you spend so much time going against your own offense, and then every offense has a different layer and different multiplicity to it that creates stress and dilemmas. And I think, I think you see it across the country early in the years that defenses are a little bit behind.
9: Mississippi State, Missouri.
0: Perhaps the story of the college football season to this point is Super Camario and Hale State. Falling behind 16-0 on the road at South Carolina a week ago, the Bulldogs stormed back to win 41-34. Now they find themselves 3-0 and ranked for the first time since 2022. Saturday's 6:45 Central kick against 19th-ranked Missouri presents an unfamiliar challenge recently in Starkville, dealing with success. All the while, the Bulldogs have received a lot of attention for their highlight reel plays. After scoring three touchdowns of at least 20 yards last weekend, head coach Jeff Lebby says those are great, but he'd also like to see a little more control in the games, so those explosive plays become luxuries, not necessities.
5: We can't live on that. We cannot be big little, and not that we were. It was just that it got us out of some real binds because of the penalties. I thought we ran the football. We didn't dominate in the run game, but we ran it effectively with Fluff being over 5 yards a carry. I want to create explosives. That's who we are, but it can't come to the point to where that's the only thing that we can do. Our guys understand that, but it's huge to be able to overcome some things and not be perfect.
0: The gauntlet really begins this week for Missouri. After sweeping the non-con with a somewhat uncomfortable 27-17 win over Troy, the Tigers begin a stretch of four straight games and six of the next seven against teams currently ranked in the AP poll. And they've yet to see someone at quarterback like Camario Taylor. The Hell State revelation will test Eli Drinkwitz's defense on Saturday, and the Mizzou headman outlines how to try and slow it down.
24: Defense is all about 11 guys acting as one, and the dilemma is if you try to add extra people to the rush, you're leaving your secondary exposed in one-on-one coverage, which with those guys is a tremendous challenge because of the speed that those wide receivers possess and the route running ability. If you play deep, then they can hand the ball off to Fluff and really churn up the yardage, and the quarterback can sit there. And I think one of the most impressive things about his game is when he's scrambling, he has his eyes up. He's seeing it really well. So I think everybody's got stress this week.
0: Those are the four ranked-on-ranked SEC games on Saturday. There are three other conference matchups to tell you about this weekend. We'll head to them next on the SEC Radio Network.
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4: There's been very little drama to Georgia's start this season. Three wins, all by at least 28 points, including a 45-17 pounding of Arkansas in Fayetteville last weekend in the SEC opener. Gunnar Stockton has more touchdowns than incompletions through 3 weeks, and the defense has allowed just one touchdown in the first three quarters of its games thus far. Now on Saturday, they'll face an Oklahoma team that's struggling a bit offensively. Just 24 points combined in the last 2 weeks for the Sooners after a big season-opening win against UTEP. But head coach Kirby Smart knows there's a lot of potential on that side of the ball that can test his Bulldogs' defense, starting with OU signal caller John Mateer.
6: His athleticism pops out at you. He's hard to tackle, breaks a lot of tackles. He's tough. Talk about the run game. He runs inside. He runs outside. He runs the pass. He scrambles to throw. He's made explosives with his legs. You know, I think back to last year, his growth, because we didn't play him, but you saw his highlights and you saw the things he's done. He's become even more that way this year.
4: Despite a win last week, the Sooners fell out of the rankings after a less than convincing 14-6 final against New Mexico. The run game averaged less than 2 yards per carry, but the biggest issue in the last two games against Michigan and the Lobos has been turnovers. Five in all committed by OU. As they get ready to travel to Athens to face the number two team in the country in Georgia, head coach Brent Venables knows that number has to change in order for improvement on offense to come.
8: Yeah, I still believe in these players, and when you're giving the ball away, and the last two games we've given it away, you know, five times and haven't gotten the ball back, and given up, you know, fortunately you've only given up 10 points off the turnovers, you know, the pick six against Michigan and 3 points last week. But you continue to do that in the SEC, and it's going to be a recipe to lose.
10: Auburn, Vanderbilt.
4: The Tigers couldn't quite get over the hump in a thriller against Florida, ultimately losing last week 44-39. The offense was efficient, putting up nearly 400 yards and nearly 40 points, despite only holding the ball for 20 minutes in the contest. The bigger issue was on defense, where Florida held it for nearly twice that length and racked up 500 yards offensively. Now they face a Vanderbilt team coming off an emotional win last week against NC State, and it will be the second start for freshman signal caller Jared Curtis, who threw for 3 touchdowns in the win over the Wolfpack. While there were some freshman mistakes in there, Auburn head coach Alex Golish knows the QB his defense will see on Saturday is no ordinary freshman.
11: I mean, for a young guy that's in his fourth game coming into college is really, really special. There's a reason why he was recruited the way he was. That's what he looks like right now. Physical, big, quick trigger, like really, really confident. People are going to keep saying young guy. He doesn't look young on film, does a really, really good job, and they do a good job offensively putting him in really good situations.
4: What more is there to say about Vandy's near-miracle last-second victory over NC State? Against all odds, the Commodores are 3-0 as they make the trek to Jordan-Hare on Saturday to face the Tigers. As they get ready to face the high-octane tempo of the Auburn offense, head coach Clark Lee says there are two factors in play on Saturday that he hasn't seen enough of from his team yet. One, limit the explosive plays by the Tigers, and two, keep the ball offensively. That, Lee says, are some foundational elements he wants his team to have.
12: Those are the things that I want to see show up. I know that we have playmakers. I know that we have the ability to be explosive. I know that we can, you know, erase a deficit. I've got total belief that our team will fight. We have the spirit and energy. I think all of that has been displayed in our performance. What we haven't shown is Vanderbilt football in a sustained fashion that looks like winning football.
10: Alabama, South Carolina.
4: It was an unusual game for Alabama against Florida State. Multiple weather delays, falling behind early, taking the lead in the blink of an eye. It wasn't your usual college football game in Tuscaloosa, but some underclassmen in particular took it in stride. Keelan Russell had 4 total touchdowns. Freshman Trayshawn Brown led the team in rushing. Sophomore Lazier Brooks had over 100 yards receiving, and freshman Sadarian Morgan's first career catch was a touchdown. Now, as they get set to host South Carolina in the SEC opener for the Tide, head coach Kalen DeBoer is loving what he's seeing from his youngsters.
27: It's exciting to see those guys, and again, you're just living in the moment with them, trying to maximize as quick as possible each day and what we practice. They've shown they can go out and make the plays, and you know they're not perfect yet. It's fun seeing what they can become, and obviously you got to take care of business right now. But they're making plays, and so you know, moving the chains, scoring touchdowns. They got an energy. They're getting a swagger about them.
4: A promising start on Saturday turned into a disappointing finish for the Gamecocks as an early 16-0 lead evaporated and turned into a touchdown loss at home to Mississippi State. So it's an 0-1 start to league play for Shane Beamer and company as they get set to head to Tuscaloosa on Saturday at 6 Central. And Beamer wants to see a response. In fact, he's using last year's Alabama team as an example to his Gamecocks this season, noting the Tide overcame an early loss in 2025 and rebounded to reach some notable highs. He wants South Carolina to do the same in 2026.
13: We lost a football game. There's lots of teams that have lost a football game. The team we're playing this week, we talked about it as a team. They lost a game last week to our last year to Florida State, and it was like probably not good in Tuscaloosa that week. And much respect to the Alabama football team for how they just continued to keep their heads down and go to work and ended up playing for the SEC championship and went to the playoff.
4: We've run through all the conference matchups this weekend. Two teams go outside of SEC play. We'll get to those and wrap up the show next, right here on the SEC Radio Network.
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4: Last week, Kentucky head coach Will Stein lamented the Wildcats holding a halftime lead against Alabama, only to get overwhelmed in the second half. Well, message received last weekend as Kentucky turned a tie game at the half on the road at Kyle Field into a message-sending 31-21 upset of Texas A&M. Now it's a return home this week to face South Alabama. Head coach Will Stein was, of course, happy with the victory in College Station. But the message he wants to impart on the Wildcats is that, while an SEC win always feels good, that feeling only carries over if the work is put in the following day, regardless of the opponent.
19: We are truly like a one-play, one-game mentality type team. There's really no looking back anymore. The past happened. We won. That was great. Got a conference win. And now it's about now. So, you know, I think this team can be as good as we want it to be, but it's going to still take work and improvement and obviously staying healthy.
4: Last Saturday in Fayetteville looked like two programs in very different places. Georgia ran away from Arkansas 45-17, and both of the Razorback touchdowns came in the fourth quarter. Now Arkansas is at home again this weekend to face a Tulsa program that's already beat one Power 4 team this year in Oklahoma State. All the while, head coach Ryan Silverfield is seeing signs of progress. Of course, there's still strides to be made, and the basic tenets of effort and desire aren't to be questioned.
20: The one thing I'll say this is yesterday, the guys, they understood exactly the mistakes that were made and how we get them cleaned up. I thought the guys played with really good effort. Now, you got your butt beat, and so it doesn't matter, but I think that's okay. Hey, you played with good effort, and you guys fought and finished. But how do we continue to get better?
4: That'll do it for this week's edition of the SEC Report. As the calendar flips to October for next Saturday, it's almost exclusively SEC games, with one exception of LSU playing an FCS opponent. It's also the start of bye weeks, as three teams are idle. But we'll be back to preview all 13 teams in action on the Week 5 edition of the SEC Report. For producers Rob Joyce and Stephen Hartzell, I'm Luke Hallett. This has been a presentation of the SEC Radio Network.
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17: After four straight weeks on the road, covering some 645 miles, the Christian County Tigers are at home for the first time since a 28-21 loss to Cooper to open the season. Good evening from the Stadium of Champions. I'm Jeff Sisk, along with Roy Keller, Ted Yatchek, and Joe Wilson. The Tigers welcome the Frederick Douglass Broncos to the stadium tonight. The Broncos are 4-0 on the season with wins over Highlands, DuPont Manual, Lexington Tates Creek, and a weather-shortened game last week over the Corbin Redhounds, 10-0. The Broncos are located in Lexington, the thoroughbred capital of the world, and the Broncos have a full stable of athletes, including senior running back Dakari Talbert, who has rushed for 368 yards and scored six touchdowns. The quarterback for Frederick Douglass is sophomore Jaden Guzman, who has thrown for 426 yards and seven touchdowns. One of his favorite receivers is senior Jackson Ross, who has 10 catches for 137 yards and two touchdowns. The Broncos defense is led by seniors DeCorey Fields, Thurman Wade, DeMond Green, and Maddox Jones. Frederick Douglass enters tonight's contest ranked in the top one or two in most 6A polls across the state. Well, the Tigers enter tonight's contest with a 2-3 record on the season after a 42-0 loss to highly ranked South Warren in Bowling Green last week. The Tigers struggled to get anything going offensively as they had their lowest output of the season with just 89 yards of total offense. The Tigers did force two fumbles with recoveries by Chris Turtle McIntyre and Jayon Bass. Coming in into tonight's game, the Tigers are led by junior quarterback Josiah McCarley, who has thrown for 660 yards and four touchdowns, while senior running back De'Asian Harris leads the Tigers in rushing with 323 yards and six touchdowns. Beautiful night for football tonight. It's now time for us to go down on the field and get our first check-in with Joe Wilson tonight. This report is brought to you by Lassiter's Coffee and Tea in Hopkinsville. Good evening, Joe.
0: Thanks, Jeff. Good evening to you. Good evening to everybody that's listening tonight. A few things that I've observed so far, just standing down here. Beautiful night for high school football. Sun's out. Very, very nice temperatures tonight. It's going to be a good night to come out and watch some good football. Frederick Douglass, Jeff's mentioned a couple of their players, very talented, 4-0. They came out of the locker room, and they look like a small junior college team, very, very large individuals, and look like they're pretty athletic. They're led by their senior running back, Dakari Talbert, as Jeff has mentioned. He's being recruited by Eastern Kentucky, Marshall, Southern Miss, Miami of Ohio. They've got Sion Khan, a senior defensive back, Ball State, Western Kentucky, Southern Miss, looking at him. Senior offensive lineman Roz Gillespie, Ohio, EKU, Southern Miss. Senior linebacker Thurman Wade, Miami of Ohio, Eastern Kentucky. Senior defensive back DeMond Green, Kent State, Ball State, Southern Miss, and Ohio. Senior linebacker Maddox Jones, Southern Miss and Georgia State. Senior offensive lineman Xavier Carter, Southern Miss. Sophomore linebacker Caden Williams, Louisville and Purdue. Do I need to keep going, Jeff, or are you getting the picture here?
17: I've got the picture,
0: yes,
17: Joe.
0: Yes, and for us, I do know that Trey Ware out tonight. Jordan Hibbler is out tonight. Jordan Santiago Bustle out tonight. Michael Pulley is in uniform tonight. He may see some action tonight late. Tremaine Clay is not going to play again tonight. So those kind of our injury update. Also, kicker Jaylee Campbell will be pulling double duty tonight. She's also going to be playing in the band at halftime.
17: All right, Joe, we appreciate that. We'll check in with Joe here again in just a couple of minutes. He's going to have a very special guest for us coming up in just a bit. Ted, welcome to the pregame show once again. Last week, the Tigers just had trouble getting anything going offensively, and again, less than 100 yards. And it's hard to win ball games when you can't get your offense going.
1: Yeah, you're not going to win at all without getting your offense going. South Warren just had their number on everything they tried to do, and I think the score could have been a lot more. And in the second half, we talked about it the other day, South Warren, the second half went really quick, and South Warren, you know, with a lot of fresh faces out there after halftime, and kind of let up a little bit on the Tigers, and they still had a hard time getting things going, and it sure is not getting any easier tonight looking down there on the field. I agree with Joe. That looks like a junior college team warming up out there. There's no question why they're ranked where they are in the state of Kentucky.
17: Well, they go as they're warming up from the 45 down to the 5, and it's nothing but orange helmets and white pants and white jerseys
2: down on the field here at the Stadium of Champions. Expecting a big crowd tonight. Fans continue to file in. The band will be performing. We'll have a whole lot more coming up tonight. Dance team, cheerleaders, a lot of improvements since we were here back at August 21st on the field and the areas around the field. So should be an exciting night tonight for high school football as Frederick Douglass is in town. We're going to take a quick break. You are listening to the West Kentucky FCA pregame show. Coming up, Joe's going to have a special guest. This is Oblong, the ball. We're going to talk about the round ball and the Lady Tigers with Joe and head coach Kiki Radford. That's coming up right after the break. 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
2: Back at the Stadium of Champions, Christian County and Frederick Douglass coming up at the top of the hour, about 35 minutes or so away from kickoff. Let's go back down to the sideline. Here's Joe Wilson with a special guest. Joe?
0: Thank you, Jeff. I'm standing here with Christian County Lady Tigers basketball coach Kiki Radford. And Coach, you were saying it's a little bit hard after 10 years of being a Lady Colonel and playing for the Lady Colonels. Kind of hard to say Lady Tigers, isn't it?
5: It was at first, initially, but, you know, that's something everyone had to get used to. And, you know, it's grown on me now, so I'm enjoying it. You know, I'm getting in the gym, having some fun with the ladies, and we're just excited and ready to get started with the Lady Tigers.
0: Kiki, tell me about this summer. You guys kind of came together for the first time and had a couple of good showings during the summer. Tell me a little about that.
5: Yeah, the summer was just used for us just to get used to each other. You know, bringing two schools together, it's going to be what's a little tough for everyone to mesh. But, you know, we used those games, those practices to build that team chemistry that we're going to need that's going to help us going forward. And, you know, we had a really, really good summer. Some things that we noticed that we have to work on as a unit, but, you know, that's what the summer is for. So we've been getting in the gym, you know, since August, and, you know, we've been trying to correct some things. And, you know, now it's all one unit. You know, they're sisters. They're doing a lot of things together, and, you know, that chemistry was built in the summer, so now it's time to go to war with one another.
0: It's funny because it seems like school just started,
5: yeah.
0: But after next week it'll be fall break, and when you come back it's time for basketball. And tell me a little about this. I know the Hobsons are coming back, the twins are coming back, Bell's back. You've got Genesis McGee back, your point guard. That's always good to have your point guard back. But tell me a little about this team. Who's coming back?
5: Well, you named those young ladies, but we also have, you know, Dominique Allensworth from Hopkinsville, Serenity Ewan, Layla Watkins. I mean, we have some great pieces coming back. And, you know, the first couple names that you mentioned are seniors, but the ones I just mentioned are just juniors. So we have a young core, you know, coming back as far as with, you know, from, you know, Hopkinsville and Christian County. But you know, going forward, it's just all about who's going to be a leader. You don't have to be a senior. We have some freshmen and sophomores out there leading us and, you know, getting everything together as far as with the workout. So, like I said, I've been enjoying it and, you know, being able to come to the football games and the volleyball game last night against Henderson. You know, it just makes it even more eager and I'm ready to get started.
0: You guys have enough for freshman, JV, and varsity?
5: Yes, sir. The numbers are there. You know, that's one thing we don't have to worry about. We're going to be playing a lot of freshman, JV, and varsity games. We've already scheduled those. And hopefully come October the 15th, you know, we'll have more ladies come out that haven't been working out with us in the preseason. But, you know, right now I'm very pleased with the numbers that we have. So we're looking forward to it.
0: Tell me a little about your schedule. I know you like to schedule difficult. What's it like?
5: Well, I didn't. Mr. Ezell, you know, he scheduled a lot of games beforehand. So that's great because it's nothing new to us. We've always scheduled those tough teams. You know, we'll obviously play the Hendersons and the Lyon Counties. But we're going to the Queen of the Commonwealth this year in Bullitt East and Lady Invitation of the South. They were going to have some good competition. Taylor County is going to be down there, and they're one of the top five teams in the state. So our schedule is not easy, but, you know, that's what we need to do. We need to play those type of games, those teams, in order to get ready for Rupp Arena.
0: How about the new gym? It is beautiful. Are you? I know y'all are practicing in probably in the auxiliary gym, but can you wait to get out there and hit it on the gym there, the main?
5: Fortunately, we've been able to get on the main gym. Okay, yes, good. Sir. So myself and also Coach Soval and the guys' team, we're just interacting. Some days we'll be on the main gym, some days we'll be on the aux gym. But it's volleyball season right now, so we got to take what we can get. But anytime we're able to get on that main court, we're definitely taking advantage of it, and the girls love it. You know, our arena is going to be one for the history books. It's an amazing arena, and I can't wait for us to get started on December the 1st.
0: Kiki, good luck to you this season, and it's good talking to you tonight.
5: Always great talking to you, Mr. Joe. Thanks so much.
0: All right, Jeff, there you go. That's Kiki Radford, our Christian County Lady Tigers basketball coach.
2: All right, thanks a lot, Joe. We'll check in again with Joe a little bit later on with our coin toss coming up in just a bit. And speaking of Joe, earlier this week, he had an opportunity to sit down with Chris Turtle McIntyre. He had one of the fumble recoveries from last week's ball game with South Warren. We'll hear that interview coming up. 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
0: Welcome back to the pregame show, where tonight the Christian County Tigers are preparing to take on the number 2 ranked Frederick Douglass Broncos at the Stadium of the Champions. Joining me tonight, senior defensive lineman Chris Turtle McIntyre. Chris, first of all, thank you for taking the time today to talk with us.
6: Yeah, no problem, man. I'll talk to y'all any day.
0: Last week, you had a fumble recovery and a sack against South Warren. Take me back to last week and how you feel like you played against them.
6: Yeah, last week, the whole team really didn't do good, but we were still trying to hang in there. When I got that sack, I was trying to just help my team get some points on the board. So at least, sometimes you won't get the score and do all that stuff. We had the fumble recovery, caught me off guard, but I was just there, just lay on it. I honestly thought they wasn't going to say it was our ball. Mm-hmm. But still, at the end of the day, we got the fumble recovery.
0: Kind of out-wrestled that guy at the bottom of the pile, didn't you?
6: Yeah.
0: You guys have played a really tough schedule this season. A lot of teams beginning to show some respect for you. But the teams you've played, like Mayfield, McKenzie, South Warren, what's it been like going against those guys? And now Frederick Douglass, just week after week after week.
6: Yeah, to be honest, all the teams we played besides Cooper, we already played before, even when it was just Hoptown and County. Because last year when I played them, even though the county team wasn't good and we only had one win, we played against them. I know what they run. I've been knowing them since my freshman year in middle school. And now that we're going against big schools like Frederick Douglass, it's just big stuff.
0: Frederick Douglass is the opponent this week, number 2 ranked team in the state. I think they're number 3 overall in the state. What struck you about them when you were watching film on them?
6: What struck me was they're not really a passing team. They're more like a run team. Their running back is very shifty, and you just got to watch their wing and their tight end. It's just, you got to make sure you wrap real hard on that running back just so you don't get away.
0: What's the team's attitude entering tonight's game after last week's loss to South Warren?
6: Last week's loss. Today we just brushed it off, going to rebuild, make sure we have a good practice whole week, and then when Friday comes, just go out and work the hardest. Even if we don't win, try to make it close. And if we do get ahead, we try to keep that momentum.
0: Let's talk about you for a little bit. First of all, I got to know, how'd you get your nickname Turtle?
6: My nickname Turtle came from middle school, because back when I had music production, I really didn't like that class. And so I kept falling asleep in there. I had my teammate Jordan Catley in there, and he said I look like a turtle going to sleep. That's how it just popped up out of nowhere.
0: It just stayed with you?
6: Yeah, just stick with me.
0: Well, you were snapping a couple of times the other night. You were snapping turtle out there.
6: Yeah.
0: When did you start playing football? And, what is it about it that you like so much?
6: I think when my first time playing football, it was honestly really, I started practicing when I was a toddler, but first team I joined was in, either kindergarten or first grade, peewee stuff, played for the Cartersville Greyhounds, still remember that team. I just love playing football ever since.
7: Is it the contact? What is it about it that you like so much?
6: I like everything about it, contact stuff, you know. Even though I ain't scored a touchdown, only scored one touchdown, I just like making plays and stuff.
7: Okay. Do you play other sports other than football?
6: Back in elementary, I used to be a basketball person too. Soccer, I do all the sports available. Now I just mainly focus on football. Sometimes I do try out for basketball, but if I don't make the team, I just back off and then still focus on football.
7: I'm surprised Coach Lovell didn't have you out here wrestling.
6: Yeah.
7: Has he approached you?
6: Everybody approached me for wrestling. I just won't budge.
7: You played for Christian County's Colonels. This is your fourth head coach in 4 years. How's that been for you?
6: Honestly, I know it's been chaotic, and most kids would have transferred just to stick with one coach that won't move or one bad program. I just stayed focused on there because I knew the more that people transfer, the more spots, that opportunities that pop up and stuff. And then the coaches that come by, you just know that you're going to like it.
7: Sounds like you're a really positive guy, which is important when you're a leader on a team like this.
6: Yes, sir.
7: What's been the biggest difference playing for this team compared to previous seasons?
6: What's been the biggest difference is that, like, everybody's getting along with each other. There's no stuff. Even though, like, last year County was like that, we still hanging out with each other. We still wasn't, like, arguing with each other on the field as much as we are now. And we still, like, just getting together as a team.
7: Talk a little about school. What's your favorite subject, and why do you like that?
6: Honestly, my favorite subject, if gym counted as a subject, I would spend that. But if it was a real, real subject, I'll just say social studies because okay. I like history.
7: You do? What's your favorite era that you kind of like to study about?
6: My favorite era, I would like to say, like, all the war times. Okay. You know, like Civil War, Gulf War, any of that.
7: Okay. Any colleges showing interest in you at all?
6: Unfortunately, I still haven't got any interest from colleges. People ask me what I'm going to do after school. I just say y'all go to trade school because I'm not really a school person. But if the college do throw interest in me, I'll take the offer, no matter if it's D2, D3, any of them.
7: I can't believe they're not. I mean, you're really involved in a lot on the field. You said trade school. What kind of trade are you interested in?
6: I'm interested in plumbing, electrician sometimes. HVAC, there's one more, I just can't remember it.
7: Yeah.
6: I also wanted to work on an oil rig, get 30 days on, 30 days off.
7: That's pretty good. That's hard work.
6: Or just like, oh yeah, I remember final. Let's just get my CDL.
7: Okay, very good, very good. What do you do when you're not playing football?
6: What I mainly do is I just come home, spend time with the family, usually, and then spend time with my sister and stuff.
7: Okay.
6: And then whenever I get the free time, now that I start working at, like, my job, when I start working my part-time job, I see if I can log in more hours after football season.
7: Where are you working?
6: McDonald's.
7: All right, so is it a one over on the Boulevard or one over on 7th?
6: It's going to shock a lot of people, but I don't work here in Hopkins.
7: You don't?
6: I walk all the way near Katie's.
7: You walk?
6: Not walk, but like I drive all the way to Katie's.
7: You drive to Katie's to go to that one?
6: Yeah.
7: Okay, we'll have to stop in and see you when we're down there. How far do you think this team can go this year?
6: This team, honestly, keep up with the same activities. Just don't let the big losses get above our heads, the big teams we play. The big teams just help us get it better, and then we just, as long as we do good in districts, when our two district games, we can make it all the way to state.
7: Chris, I really appreciate your time today. Turtle, whatever you want to be called. I know Jeff's calling you Chris on the radio. I think I called you Turtle last year.
6: Yeah,
7: but
6: I got a lot of nicknames.
7: That's senior defensive lineman Chris McIntyre is preparing to lead the Christian County Tigers against number 2-ranked Frederick Douglass tonight from the Stadium of Champions. Chris, again, thank you for your time.
6: Anytime, man, anytime.
7: There's more on the way on this pregame show. 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
2: Welcome back to the Stadium of Champions as the Christian County Tigers finally get to play a home game. I think we've racked up, Coach, between 800 and 900 miles of for the four road games. But you come back home 2-3 on the season. Last week was a tough ball game for you, 42-0 to South Warren. And typical South Warren, they haven't changed much over the years. Still same offense, same defense, just different personnel.
10: Yeah, I mean, they are really good. I mean, at the end of the day, the numbers change, the players may change, but how they play doesn't change. And it's a credit to their program and what they do. And they played really well last Friday night, and we did not. And that's something, you know, that we got to fix and figure out what we can do going forward. That's one of our strengths. And go from there. But South Warren, you know, they are a legitimate squad, and you know, that's one of the teams we got to get ready to build up to be able to compete with the next few years.
2: When you went back and took a look at the film, did you find any positives there? Anything that you can build on? I guess would be the question.
10: Well, I thought Elijah Holland played really well. He forced two fumbles. Played hard, blocked well. You know, he came over from Northwest this past offseason, and I thought our offensive tackles played well. Michael Harper and Jerome Bellis, I thought they played well. The problem is when you don't match South Warren, how hard they play and how physical they play, you know, we definitely didn't match how hard they played at all. And that's on me, but, you know, I thought those guys were bright spots. And, you know, South Warren just played really well, that, you know, and that was part of it, you know. And so we kind of licked our wounds and flushed it. And, you know, we don't really didn't really have a whole lot of time because, you know, we got a team coming in here that's ranked higher, top two or three in the state overall. And so we got our work cut out for us.
2: Yeah. When you came back to practice on Monday, obviously no JV game this week. How was the mood of the team, and how has it been practicing this week?
10: We've had some good days of practice. You know, we ran a little bit, and we told them on Monday and just talked about, you know, that's just not the standard of how we want hard we want.

0: and just 7 for DuPont Manuel. I know you've had an opportunity to look at them. What are your thoughts on the Broncos? What are they going to bring in here?
1: They're a good team. They are really good. Their running back is shifty, very electric. Talbert, they run some good stuff offensively. You know, he's the guy that pops out to you when you watch him offensively, defensively. Man, they come, they're headhunting. I think number 9, Fields, number 2, Wade. They got some, their secondary. I mean, everybody on the field is flying around trying to get a piece of the ball carrier. They're well coached. Coach McPeak does a really good job. And that's one of the programs that kind of, outside of the difference between living in Lexington and living in Hopkinsville, is a team that's similar to us, where they are a public school. They don't, you know, have a whole lot of things they have to go out. And that's kind of one of the teams that we kind of need to kind of build what we do after. But they're well coached. They're physical. You don't beat the teams they've beaten without having those things. And you know, we got our work cut out for us this week on how to come out and play against them.
0: Yeah. Their quarterback is Jaden Guzman, 30 of 49, no interceptions, 426 yards and 7 touchdowns. The rosters that are online on the KHAA website don't show any heights or weights or anything like that. How's that young man look?
1: He's about 5'8", 5'7". He doesn't look very big, but, you know, I think him and Josiah are probably about the same height, because either that or the rest of their team 6'5". So, I mean, he does a good job of getting it to where they need to get it to, and you could tell he doesn't turn it over. They're relying on their run game to set up everything, which they should. Like I said, Talbert's really good. He'll be one of, if not the best back we go against this year. And like I said, it's just equally a chore trying to score against them on defense. You know, they're athletic, they're rangy. Their defensive line is really solid, really good size kids. And you know what they do is something we're going to got to get to eventually. Is that they don't play their linemen both ways, and that's something where. That's our goal next year, especially is having a full off season to get to that same level. But you know, no ifs, ands, and buts about it. They're a really good team playing South Warren and then back to back. You know, we'll definitely know who we can count on and what we can do going forward after this Friday night.
0: You know, defensively, what kind of looks are you going to see from them defensively? Of course, they've got listed, they've got 4 linebackers that they've gotten multiple offers from D1 schools. So I would imagine their linebacker room's pretty stacked.
1: Yeah. They have some. If you watch, they're multiple defensively. They're going to play an even front. They're going to play some odd front, 3-5 man fronts. They'll play some 3 safety stuff with number 9 dropping back. They do a really good job, and you know, they let their ball players play. And yeah, their linebackers are really good. I mean, 9-2. They're rangy, they're active. And for us, is the best thing that we can do is, you know, I don't think you can go sideline to sideline against them. I think you just got to go right at them. And, you know, that's something that it's going to help us going forward. You play good teams because you really want to see who on your team is going to step up against those guys. And, you know, these last, like I said, the South Warren and this one Friday night is going to tell us all we need to know about our team going forward and like I said, going into district play.
0: Of course, you mentioned going into district play. Of course, an open week coming up next week, so that gives you time to prepare. And then you've got Henderson and the McCracken back-to-back, and pretty much will determine the seeding.
1: Yeah, I mean, you know, I look at it for us, you know, hopefully we'll get some guys back during the bye before Henderson, and that'll make us semi-whole again. And that'll help us make us better. But it's going to be different. You know, playing these teams isn't going to be, no disrespect to Henderson McCracken, the same caliber of team. And so it's up to us to come out. And my biggest thing is let's have fun, but let's play. We have been – our trajectory was really good going into last week. I thought we had played better and better each week. Last week we stubbed our toe, and I think a lot of it was being a little shell-shocked.

0: This week, you know, they're traveling 3.5-4 hours. You know, we got to have some pride about ourselves and want to come out and battle and play as hard as we can and give ourselves a chance late in the game. That's all you can ask for.
1: Right. Coach, as you recap, what are you looking for out of your team? What do you need tonight?
0: We're going to have to play one of our better games. We're going to have to control the ball, have our tempo, you know, slow down a little bit, try to shorten the game. If we can do that, force some turnovers defensively. You're not going to stop Talbert, but you can limit him. I hope that that's the big thing. So limiting explosive, trying to limit their run game, us being able to run the ball effectively and win the turnover battle. You know, if we can do all that, you know, we put ourselves in a position to be successful. But that's the biggest thing we want to come out of this one is trying to be better than we were going into it.
1: Well, Coach, appreciate the time as always. Best of luck.
0: Yes, sir. Thank you.
1: All right, that is Tiger head coach Dustin Lopez. We'll have more from the stadium after this timeout. You're listening to Tiger Football presented by Chick-fil-A.
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1: Welcome back to the Stadium of Champions. Jeff Sisk along with Roy Keller, Ted Yacek, and Joe Wilson. Let's take a look at the area schedule tonight. Good one in Bowling Green tonight. Christian Academy out of Louisville in Bowling Green tonight, taking on the Purples. Apollo at Owensboro tonight. Warren Central at Greenwood. Muhlenberg County at Marshall County. Meade County at Owensboro Catholic. McCracken County at Murray. That'll be a good one over in Murray tonight. Trigg County at Crittenden County. Central Hardin at Henderson County. Union County at Hancock County. Caldwell County down on post at Fort Campbell. McLean County at Davis County. Warren East at Franklin Simpson. Logan County at Callaway County. Paducah Tillman at Allen County, Scottsville. Pulaski County at South Warren. Madisonville, North Hopkins at Graves County. Russellville at Hopkins County Central. And Ohio County at Webster County. 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
3: All right, thanks, Jeff. Let's start tonight with the Tiger defense up front. Number 77, Michael Harper, 6'4", 240 and a senior. Number 63, J.D. Tellensrue, 5'9", 260 and a junior. Number 41, Chris Turtle McIntyre, 6'1", 220 and a senior. At the linebacker positions, number 1, Paul Abram, 5'9", 195 and a senior. Number 11, Xavier Benapa, 5'8", 165 and a senior. Number 18, Griffin Meacham, 5'9", 180 and a junior. And number 4, De'Asian Harris, 5'10", 195, and a senior. In the defensive backfield, number 13, Jayon Bass, 6'3", 160, and a junior. Number 17, Elijah Holland, 5'11", 165, and a junior. Number 20, Tavarius Burgess, 5'7", 145, and a junior. And number 2, Jalen Ray, 6'3", 170, and a senior. Tiger offense. Up front, number 77, Michael Harper, 6'4", 240 and a senior. Number 54, Steph Lovin, 5'11", 230 and a senior. Number 64, Jonathan Eckel, 6'2", 270 and a junior. Number 52, Peyton Martin, 5'9", 205 and a senior. And number 53, Jaron Bellis, 6'2", 240 and a senior. The quarterback, number 3, Josiah McCarley, 5'8", 180 and a junior. His receivers, the tight end, number 17, Elijah Holland, 5'11", 170 and a junior. Number 7, Antonio Ware Jr., 5'11", 165 and a sophomore. Number 2, Jalen Ray, 6'3", 170 and a senior. And running backs, number 5, Jeremiah Smith, 5'90", 180 and a junior. And number 4, De'Asian Harris, 5'9", 195 and a senior.
1: All right, thanks a lot, Ted. The dance team performing here before the captains will come out to midfield. Whitehead has his hand in the air. That means we're going to have our coin toss. Let's go down to the field now and check in with Joe Wilson. Joe?
8: Thank you, Jeff, making our way here to midfield.
9: Hey, did you back up a little bit, please? Back up just a little bit. All right, guys, we're here to play a football game tonight. I want y'all guys to play hard, have a good time. These are things that you'll remember the rest of your life. One thing I'm going to ask everybody to do for me is just be respectful to one another. All right? I don't care how hard you play. That's what I want you to do. But just do not disrespect each other. And you can tell your teammates that, okay? All right. You are the visiting team. You get to call the call.
10: Tails.
9: He's going to call tails first. All right? I've got a regular quarter here. There's the heads. There's the heads. There's the tails. You see the heads? You see it? Here we go. See the heads? What did you call? He called tails. I'm going to drop it. I'm going to do it again. It is tails. It is tails. Okay? You have one toss. You deferred. All right. Which end? What do you want to receive? You're choosing the end? You want the ball. He wants the ball. Now, which end do you want to defend?
10: Kick away.
9: You'll kick away from the clock, so get your backs to the clock, please.
8: All right, Jeff, so there you have it. So Frederick Douglass wins. They defer. The Tigers are going to have the ball first, and they're going to be headed toward the scoreboard to start this thing off.
1: All right, thanks a lot, Joe. Our coin toss tonight brought to you by Lasters Coffee and Tea with two locations in Hopkinsville, out on the bypass next to Tractor Supply, and they're located inside Jenny Stewart Health. Our officials tonight, our referee is Jeff Bradford. Our head linesman is Matt Bell. Our line judges are Chad Ahart. Umpire is Darian Bess, and the back judge is Shane Mercer tonight here at the Stadium of Champions. And, guys, beautiful night tonight. Weather right on cue. And it was similar to this when we were here on August 21st. It wasn't bad at all. It had cooled off right before that game on, I think, like a Wednesday or a Thursday. And we had great weather. And we've got great weather tonight. And nice crowd continues to file in. I know it's an early start on a Friday at 6 o'clock. And folks are trying to get into the stadium, get into the parking lot. And I tell you what, guys, it's a nice problem to have if you're having to search for a parking spot at a high school football
11: exactly
1: game.
11: Exactly right.
12: The weather is 1,000% better than it has been on all of our road trip weeks.
1: Joe's even got on long sleeve shirt down there, so he's ready for the cooler weather that we might experience here tonight as the Tigers make their way out onto the field here as they are in their all black with the white numerals. Tigers across the front, trimmed in blue. The black headgear for the Tigers tonight.
11: Jeff?
1: Yes.
11: 46 years, got a new mascot. We've never played a Bronco.
1: Is that right? Never played a Bronco. Wow. I'm glad you looked that up, Roy.
11: It's all up here.
1: You know, Broncos, not a common high school mascot name.
12: It is not. I'm excited about playing Broncos. I just wish that they were a little bit on the smaller circle.
1: Yeah.
12: Maybe the junior Broncos.
1: These are big Broncos. They sure are. 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Visit them today on the bypass at 1100 New Industry Lane in Hopkinsville. Back deep for the Tigers, Burgess along with Abram, and I believe you've got Harris back there as well. And, guys, they have jersey numbers that are in the 90s.
11: I think that's 92.
1: Okay.
11: I believe it's 90-something. He hadn't turned yet.
1: Right.
11: 92.
1: Okay, that would be Hunter Bushman. He is 16 of 19 on the season on his PATs, and he'll be kicking off here tonight to the Hopkinsville Tigers. We're glad you're along tonight joining us for this broadcast. And, again, it's a beautiful night for high school football. Here is the kick. It's going to be short. Burgess is going to take it at the 15. He gets out to the 20, to the 25, breaks through across the 30, out to about the 33-yard line, and that's where the Tigers will have it, first down and 10, on the nice return of about 17 yards by Burgess.
12: Well, he squirted through that first line of Bronco defenders. I thought maybe he was had a chance to break that one.
1: For the Tigers, it's Josiah McCarley, the quarterback. As the Tigers get the play from the sideline, they'll come to the huddle. Again, McCarley is wearing that Guardian hat again over his helmet for this game. Started it last week at the South Warren ball game. Single back, and that's going to be Smith. Three receivers to the right of the formation, one to the left. Bass is to the short side of the field. They'll play up on him. And now they're going to go empty backfield, and that is Harris. And they're going to throw the quick slant out, and he's got to get that ball. It's going to go out of bounds. And I believe it was going to be I don't believe it was a forward pass. No.
11: Well.
1: Now they're going to say that it
11: was. They're going to say it was.
1: Yeah, they're going to say it was. It's
12: it
1: going
12: was
1: to be
12: close.
1: Incomplete. Yeah, went threw it too low, and it went right through Burgess's feet between his legs, and the Tigers
11: that ball should be where it went out of bounds.
1: Yeah. Now is that what I think they are going to move it back.
13: Yeah, they are. They are going to move it back. So they move it back to the 30. It's going to be second and 13 now. And again, from here, our vantage point, it appeared to be behind the line of scrimmage. And the Tigers are very lucky that it rolled out of bounds. Tigers with the traditional receiver to both sides, two tight ends with a single back. They're going to give that to the running back, and he gets back to the original line of scrimmage. And that is going to be Harris on the carry for the Tigers. He picks up, they move it to the 32, so picks up two. It's going to be second down now and 11 for Christian County.
12: I have no stats to back this up, but that is 100% the biggest defensive front the Tigers have faced this year.
13: Oh, yeah. And it may very well be the biggest one they see unless we get deep into the playoffs. Two receivers go far to the right of the formation. One receiver to the near side. Holland will come split to the near side. It's third and 11 for the Tigers. Shotgun formation now for McCarley. And he's going to look. He cuts up. He throws. And it is complete. But not much there for Burgess. He gets maybe the 33. They're going to give him the 34 as he picked up two. And he did a good job there, Ted, of at least getting rid of that football.
12: Yeah, they were on him in a big hurry.
13: It's going to bring up a third down now and nine. Make it fourth down now and nine. Nope. Yep, fourth down and nine now for the Tigers. And McCarley is on to punt the ball away. Back deep is going to be number three. And that is going to be Sion Khan. He takes it at the 40. He's to midfield. Gets into Tiger territory, and they get him out of bounds at about the 45-yard line of Christian County. That was Khan on the return, number three. So the Broncos are going to start in Tiger territory for their first offensive series of the night, where it's going to be first down and 10 at the Tiger 45-yard line. The quarterback is number 18, Jaden Guzman. He'll work from the shotgun. They'll go trips to the right, but it's a short formation. They're not split out very far. And they're going to pitch it on the end around, coming to the near side with it. And they get him tripped up, and he gets to the 40. That is going to be Caden John, number four, on the carry. As he gets down to the 40, a pickup of five. It's going to be second down and five. And, Ted, I can tell already there's a lot of movement going on there with that offense once that ball is snapped.
12: Yeah, and that's tough to track through the whole game. Tigers made a good play there, not letting that basically end around or whatever you want to call it, fool them. But it's going to be tough tracking that the entire night.
13: They go with a double shift. They move the tight end over to the right side. Now a man in motion back to the left. And they're going to give it to the tailback coming to the near side. He gets the corner, and they'll get him out of bounds. It's going to be a first down for the Broncos as they get down to the Tiger. Looks like at about the 30-yard line. And I believe that was Dakari Talbert on the carry, number six. The jerseys are bunched up.
14: I got it at number five.
13: Number five, okay. That would be Jackson Ross.
14: Now, I may be wrong.
13: Well, we're going to give it to Ross as he down to the 30, so he picked up 10. It's first down and 10 now for the Broncos. Quarterback from the gun. Again, they'll give the handoff once again, trying to get outside with it. He does. He gets the corner to the 20, 15, 10, stays in bounds, or does he? Nope, he's out of bounds at the 5. And another big run there for Jackson Ross.
14: That was number six.
13: That was six that time?
14: Yes.
13: Okay.
14: And it was the first time.
13: Okay, thank you. And it's down to the Tiger 5, and they go no huddle, so it's first and goal now. And they're going to give it to six, and he goes straight ahead and gets down to about three. That's going to be Talbert once again. Talbert, one of the best running backs in the state of Kentucky, and it's going to be second and goal as he gets to the Tiger 3. Frederick Douglass working left to right here in this quarter of play. Or towards the water park, if you're familiar from the stadium, as we look at the field from our press box location. Hand off, and he is going to be stopped short. And they're going to push him back. They're going to hold him out. He gets to the one. Again, that's going to be Talbert. And the defense doing a good job here on a third and goal now, and they come quickly to the line of scrimmage. Two receivers to the right of the formation. Quarterback again will give it to him, and he goes in this time for the touchdown, and just a lot of beef up front there, Ted.
12: Yeah, those two starting tackles, easily both of them probably at 6'5", close to 300 pounds, and he just followed that. They really love to run to that left side, man.
13: And on for the PAT is going to be Bushman. They kind of line up in the swinging tee, but you know they're going to the swinging bridge, but you know they're going to come around and get set. Ball's on the tee. The kick is up. It's a low line drive, but it is good. 9:01 to go here in the first quarter of play as we check the Michael Venable State Farm Insurance scoreboard. It's Frederick Douglass 7 and Christian County nothing. We're back after this. 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
17: Bobby can fix it.
13: Smith takes it at the 5, gets out to the 15, to the 20, out near the 30. Nope, that's going to be Harris, number 4 on the return. Harris on the return. And he gets out near the 30. They're going to place the ball, it looks like, at about the 28-yard line. And again, Ted, they're attacking that return pretty hard.
12: Yeah, and I'm surprised that those are not touchbacks. The Tigers are able to return those.
13: Ball's at the 28. It's going to be a first down and 10. Two receivers to the right, two tight ends for the Tigers, and they're going to give it to Smith on the end around, and they're going to wrap him up. And don't know that he got back to the line of scrimmage. May have lost a yard there. Nope, he lost back to the 27. So that's going to bring up a second down now and 11 for the Tigers. And again, this defense has got a lot of D1 guys on there. They've gotten offers from D1 schools. They got like 4 linebackers that a lot of D1 offers. 3 receivers to the right of the formation for Christian County. Single back. And that's going to be Dillard. They'll throw. It is complete. Nice move. This is Burgess. He's to the 40. He's to the 50. 40, and he's out of bounds. Good job there by Tavares Burgess as they get him on a little bubble screen across the middle, and he was able to break into the territory, and good job there, guys, finding holes in that defense. That's a UPS store of Hopkinsville. Tiger first down.
12: I think they're kind of lucky there. There wasn't another 15. They kind of tossed him once he got out of bounds.
14: Yeah, I agree.
13: So it's going to be first down and 10 now for Christian County. They have the ball at the Frederick Douglass 36-yard line. Two receivers to the right of the formation now. And they are going to fake the handoff. Rolling, throwing, lobs it up for Holland, and it's no good. But a flag comes in.
12: Yeah, that's,
13: and we're going to get a pass interference there on Holland. They get number 3, Kahn, and it's going to be a 15-yard penalty for pass interference, and that's going to make it a UPS store of Hopkinsville Tiger first down.
12: And that's what the Tigers are going to have to do. They're going to have to keep up that quick passing game.
13: And that should move the ball down to the 21. So first and 10 now for the Tigers at the Frederick Douglass 21-yard line. 7:51 to go here in the opening quarter of play. Frederick Douglass on top, 7-0. Tigers with a receiver to the near side. One to the far side. That's going to be Antonio Ware Jr. split to the right. Smith and Bass to the near side. McCarley from the shotgun. He's back to throw. He looks, throws the screen. It's caught by Harris, and Harris gets down to about the 16. And, man, that was all Harris right there. Good job by De'Asian Harris to bring that in. He picks up about 5 down to the 16-yard line, where it's going to be a second and 5 now for the Tigers.
12: And they are on McCarley on every pass.
13: But, I mean, he's keeping his posture and staying in there and being able, he's able to lob it over them.
14: He definitely can't see over them.
13: No.
12: Yeah.
13: Two receivers to the right. Two tight ends are going to do the stretch play here to Harris. And Harris gets inside the 15 down to about the 13. They never did really get him down as he stayed upright. But they got him stopped inside the 15 to the 14. So a pickup of 2. It's going to be 3rd down now and 3 for the Tigers.
12: A little bit of a quick whistle there, I think.
13: Burgess will go split to the right along with Smith. Tigers go with 2 tight ends, a single back. That's going to be Harris. Has them set. They give it to Harris again. He hits that hole hard, and he's down near the first down, but he's going to be about a yard short. He gets to the 12. It's going to be 4th down now and 1. And the Tigers, there's no doubt here. They keep the offense on the field. They're going to go for it here with 6:08 to go here in the first quarter of play. It's 7-0 in favor of Christian County. Receiver comes split to the near side for the Tigers. One to the right. McCarley's going to work from under center. Has him set. Gives it to Harris. Looking for a hole. He's got one. Harris, can he break free?
14: Nope.
13: No, but he's got a 1st down. Harris gets down inside the 5 to the 4, and it's a UPS store of Hopkinsville. Tiger 1st down. It's 1st and goal now from the Frederick Douglass 4-yard line. I can't see the football.
14: I can't see the football.
13: I want to say it's the 4.
14: Yes, that's what it is.
13: Ball's at the 4. Fresh set of downs for the Tigers as they work towards the scoreboard here in this quarter of play. We're coming up on the 5-minute mark. And we've got a whistle, and what do we have here? It's not to delay a game.
14: Probably.
12: Side judge, I would say it's going to be false start.
14: That's what I would say.
12: Oh,
13: wow. Going to be offsides encroachment on Frederick Douglass. And so that'll move the ball to the 2.
12: Must have lined up in the neutral zone because he threw that flag before snap was even came off.
13: So now it's going to be a 1st and goal from the Frederick Douglass 2-yard line for the Tigers. 2 receivers to the left. McCarley is under center. And we got another whistle. Now, if this is on the Tigers, that hurts because
18: that hurts.
13: It's 5 yards.
12: No, nope. Defense again.
13: It's on the defense again. So
14: what did he call?
13: Encroachment. Same thing. Yeah. So now it's going to move it down to the 1, where it's going to be 1st and goal now from the Frederick Douglass 1-yard line.
12: Interesting. The first one was from this side judge on the left side, and the second flag was from the side judge on the right side.
13: 2 receivers to the left of the formation. McCarley is under center. He gives the football to Harris, and he digs, and he fumbled the football. They're going to say he's down, or did he fumble it? What are they going to call here? Are they going to say he's down, or was he across the goal line? Are they going to say he's down, or was it recovered by the Broncos?
14: I think they recovered it.
13: They did, yep. It's going to be a fumble on Christian County. And did he recover it in the end zone? Yep.
14: He did.
13: Yep. It looks like they fumbled it into the end zone. So a fumble for the Tigers. A fumble by Harris. And now they're going to bring it all the way out to the Frederick Douglass 20-yard line, where it's going to be first down and 10 now for Frederick Douglass with 4:54 to play here in the opening quarter of play. And the first turnover of the night, and I tell you what, guys, very costly there.
14: Yep.
13: Right at the Frederick Douglass 1-yard line. Three receivers to the right of the formation now for Frederick Douglass. And the quarterback will hand off. This is going to be a new running back, and they get him stopped.
14: 22.
13: This is going to be 22 on the carry. This is Carter Ross on the carry. And no gain, as actually they get it right across the 20 to the 21. It's going to be second down now and 9. Three receivers will come split to the right of the formation. For the Broncos, quarterback works from the shotgun. This is Guzman. And he fakes the handoff. They'll throw it out into the flat. It is complete. And a lot of running room here. Out to near the 40-yard line is going to be number 5. That is going to be Jackson Ross. And a first down as they flared it out to the right of the formation. And he gets out to the 38-yard line. A pickup of 17 and a first down and 10. And Teddy, once he got that ball, he had some real estate.
12: He did, and John Bass brought him down and out in the open field. And if he had not been able to get to him, he would have been off to the races.
13: Double switch here. Two receivers to the left for Frederick Douglass. They fake the handoff. They look. They throw. It's complete. And right there is Burgess. And can he get him down? He holds him long enough for some cavalry to get there and brings down number 13, Asian Rhodes, number 13 on the reception. And they bring him down. And he actually got 2 yards to the 40. Second and 8 now for Rhodes. And Frederick Douglass will come split to the near side. That's going to be number 13. That is Rhodes. Quarterback gives the handoff to the tailback. He gets to the outside. He's cut up as he gets to the 45. That's going to be number 22, Ross, on the carry. As he picks up 5, it's going to bring up a 3rd and 3 now for the Broncos.
14: We're back to the 44.
13: Oh, 44? Okay.
14: Yeah.
13: We'll take it. 3rd and 4 now for the Broncos. 2:45 to go, first quarter play. Frederick Douglass on top, 7-0. Receiver will come split to the near side for the Broncos. Receiver to the left. Quarterback hands off and getting the first down out near midfield is going to be Ross.
12: Just enough for the first down.
13: That's going to be Carter Ross on the carry. And they're going to put it down at the 49. And that is enough for a first down for Frederick Douglass. As they reset the chains, it's first down and 10 as we approach the two-minute mark to go here in the first quarter of play, 7-0 in favor of Frederick Douglass. Two receivers to the right, two to the left. Quarterback from the shotgun, straight drop back. He looks and he's sacked. Paul Abram, the solo sack for Abram. And Guzman goes down back at the Frederick Douglass 40-yard line.
12: They were looking to go downfield for really the first time, I think, tonight. And Tigers were there for the sack.
13: That moves the ball back to the 40, and it's going to be second down now and 19 for Frederick Douglass at their own 40-yard line. Three receivers to the right of the formation, two to the left. Quarterback will put a man in motion. He'll go back behind the quarterback, and then what do we have? I think we got a timeout taken by the Tigers. 1:18 to go here in the first quarter of play. It's 7-0 Frederick Douglass. We're back after this. You're listening to Tiger Football.
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13: Man in motion. Quarterback drops back. It's going to be a screen, and it's dropped. That was intended for number 6. That is going to be Talbert, and it goes incomplete. 3rd and 19 now, and a big play here for this Tiger D.
12: They were setting up the screen, but the quarterback was still under heavy pressure from the Tigers that time.
13: Clock stop with 1:13 to go in the quarter. 7-0, Frederick Douglass on top. 3rd and long now, 3rd and 19 for the Broncos. Three receivers to the right, the quarterback back to pass. Straight drop back, he throws. Got a man there, it's complete, but he's dropped right at the midfield, and it's going to be 4th down. As the pass was completed to number 5, that's Jackson. But it's going to bring up a 4th down, and it looks like Frederick Douglass will punt the football. It's going to be 4th and 9 as he got to midfield.
14: Great tackle by the Tigers.
13: Yeah, I mean, he was right on that receiver. Made the catch, but, I mean, there was nothing after the catch. Burgess back deep along with Jalen Ray.
14: Can you tell who the punter is?
13: I cannot, but I will.
14: I can't either.
13: It's going to be number 15. And the punt drops, and Burgess, and it is going to go out of bounds at the 5. Just could not get to the football, and the punter is number 5, Ross Jackson. And an excellent punt for him. It goes 45 yards as it goes out of bounds at the Tiger 5-yard line. The Tigers will have it 1st down and 10.
14: How much time's left up there?
13: 16.65 seconds. I don't know if you can put that in your computer or not.
14: No.
13: I'm putting 16.
14: I mean, okay. I didn't know we went to the 100th.
13: Yeah, I think they did some things to the scoreboard.
14: I think they did.
13: Yeah, they've done some work on the scoreboard.
14: But I think it went to the 10th before.
13: Yeah. I think maybe the last digit did not have any bulbs in it.
14: Okay. All right.
13: Receiver to the near side, one to the far side. McCarley's going to stand in his end zone. He's in the shotgun. He gives it to Dillard. Dillard trying to get outside, and they've got blockers, and he gets nice yardage out to about the 9-yard line. So good hard run there by Dillard.
12: Watch that Bronco defense. They are poking and prodding and swiping at that ball the entire time.
13: Coach Lopez told me on Wednesday that, I mean, they get every hat they can on the ball carrier, whether it's a receiver or a running back. Clock stop with 9 seconds to go. Now they're going to wind the clock, and that's going to do it for the quarter. One quarter in the books as we check the Michael Venable State Farm Insurance scoreboard. At the end of one, it is Christian County 7. And Christian County trailing. It is Frederick Douglass 7, Christian County nothing. We're back after this timeout.
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13: Let's go down on the field now and check in with Joe Wilson. Joe?
8: Jeff, thanks a lot. After that first quarter and the long drive down to the end zone there and the fumble, offensive coach is very, very pleased with their team. Other than the turnover, they've been coaching them up. They got over coaching him up. They just want to keep doing what they're doing. And a big stop by the defense. Defensive coach is really excited about that last defensive stand there.
13: All right, thanks a lot, Joe. Joe Wilson down on the field for us tonight and all season long. That's a sideline report brought to you by Lassiter's Coffee and Tea with two locations in Hopkinsville. It's going to be a second down and four for the Tigers at their own 9-yard line. Yes, sir.
14: Second and six.
13: Second and six. Okay. Thank you. Yeah, I wrote down the four when it was actually second and six. Good catch there, Roy. That's why you're here, buddy, among other things. Boy, we were sweating bullets last week trying to keep up with stuff.
14: And y'all did a great job, too.
13: Well.
12: You were. I was.
13: Now the Tigers are going to run another player onto the field. They didn't have enough guys out there. Now they are going to have to take their second timeout, and that's what you don't want to do is have to take a timeout right after the end of a quarter before you can run a play. 7-0, Frederick Douglass on top. We'll take a break with them. You're listening to Tiger Football presented by Chick-fil-A.
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13: McCarley with the throw, and it is incomplete. They were trying to go to Michael Pulley, who is seeing his first action of the season. Where's his dad's number 15? And it's incomplete as they try to go to the 6'2 sophomore. Again, seeing his first action. He's been out with a foot injury since the beginning of the season. But it goes incomplete, and it's going to be a third and six. Had man coverage on him too, Ted.
12: Yeah, and again, McCarley under pressure just kind of had to throw that one up, I think, a little bit sooner than he actually wanted to.
13: McIntyre comes off, so they'll go with three receivers to the near side, one to the far side. Play clock is at 8 as the Tigers just now come set to the line of scrimmage. Here's McCarley under center, and they're going to give the football to Dillard. Dillard cuts up, but he doesn't get much, gets to about the 11. Picks up 2. And it's going to bring up a fourth down now and 4 from the Tiger 11. And McCarley will be punting the football from his end zone.
14: Yeah.
12: A good kick here from
14: Dangerous right here.
13: Sion Khan back deep for the Broncos. Wanted to call them the Thoroughbreds. I thought that'd be a cool nickname as well, being there in Lexington. Here's the kick. It's not a good kick, but it's going to take. Oh, it's going to go out of bounds. I mean, it hit with a thud. And let's see here what we've got. We've got a flag, and it may very well be. Yep, it's a sideline warning. It's just going to be a sideline warning, but the next one's going to be very costly.
14: Yes,
13: you get one, unless they ran into an official. Unless the official, if he bumped into someone, then it's 15 yards. It's automatic without the warning. The ball is going to be placed at the 38-yard line. Yeah, they're going to step it off, too. The official bumped into someone on the sideline. They did not get back, and it's 15 yards, too, by the way, from the 38. So sideline and interference. When I retire, I will tell them I'll be the get back coach.
12: Get back coach?
13: Yes. That's going to move the ball down to, I believe, the 23. So it's down to the 23-yard line where it's first down and 10 and a very short field for Frederick Douglass with 11:06 to go here in the second quarter of play. They are moving right to left towards the scoreboard. Now we've got a whistle and a flag. And it's going to be a false start against Frederick Douglass.
14: Get five of those 15 back.
13: Moves it back to the 28-yard line where it's going to be first and 15 now for the Broncos.
12: Could use a couple more of those penalties.
14: Yeah.
13: Frederick Douglass leads it 7-0. As we play here early in the second quarter of play. Guzman will roll to the right. He looks, he throws, and it is knocked away and almost intercepted by Holland.
14: And he
13: took a lick, too.
14: Boy,
13: Guzman
14: took
13: did.
14: A lick.
13: Guzman took a lick as he rolls to the right. And it's going to go incomplete.
14: And I'm telling you, they had one moving before that ball was snapped.
12: Good job by both sides of the Tiger defense there. Get to the quarterback and then the defense to knock it away. The defensive backfield to knock it away.
13: Three receivers come split to the left of the formation. Nobody to the right. And the quarterback fakes. He throws out in the flat. It's complete, but the receiver falls down. That is going to be number five. That is Ross. He falls down, and they're going to spot it at the inside the 30 at the 27. So he picked up one. It's going to be third and 14 now for Frederick Douglass. Of course, this is four down territory. I'm not sure about their field goal kicker, although he did have one last week.
14: That'd be a, what, from there it'd be about a 43-yarder.
13: Yeah.
12: If they didn't do a lot in pregame, it was tough to watch, tough to follow.
13: Receiver to the left, two to the right. Man lined up in the slot on the right as well. Guzman back to pass. Steps back, steps up. Now he's going to run. Nope, he's sacked. He's sacked back at the 28.
12: Turtle. McIntyre.
13: Chris McIntyre with the sack.
12: I just like to say turtle.
13: And he lost back to the 28. So now it's going to be a fourth and 15 now for the Broncos. As we're now under 10 minutes to go here in the first half of play, it's 7-0. Broncos on top. Receiver to the left, three to the right. Guzman from the shotgun. He's back to pass. He looks. He throws across the middle. It's too high and incomplete. And the Tiger defense holds once again, and they'll take over on downs.
12: He would have had a tough time getting there. I think he would have been a little bit short because the Tigers were right there if he had made that catch.
13: So the Tigers will have it at their own 28, where it will be first down and 10 with 9:20 to go here in the first half of play. And the Tigers trailing 7-0. Two receivers to the right. They'll shift the tight end over to the left side of the formation. Burgess is split to the left now. Now they'll go empty backfield as they move Abram out to the left. Quarterback to throw. He's looking. He does. Across the middle, and it's complete to Holland. Holland out of the tight end slot has it up at the Tiger 45, and that is a UPS store of Hopkinsville Tiger first down.
12: Right in the seam, and they were able to hit him.
13: Craig Clayton loves that tight end spot and trying to get the ball to his tight end. And Holland with a nice catch, had to jump up to get it, but he held on to it and gets out to the 45, a 17-yard pickup, and it's first down and 10 for Christian County. They'll swap out backs as Dillard comes in to replace Abram. They hand off to Dillard, and he loses yardage back to the 43. And, Ted, that young man, one of the biggest ones out there, 75, right there to meet him. Number 75 is going to be Peyton Mayo.
12: Tigers are very lucky they got that exchange made on the handoff with as quick as that lineman was in there.
13: Loss of three. It's going to be second down now and 13 for Christian County. 8 minutes to go. Play clock at 10 as they try to get everybody set. Yeah, now they're going to split Holland out. They've got to go here quick. They snap the ball just in time. They throw. It's complete to Burgess. Burgess with a nice move. There's a face mask. I don't see a flag. They're not going to call it. They are not going to call a face mask. His head whipped around. But they're not going to call the face mask as he gets to the 43. So he picked up one. It's going to be third down now and 12. Must have just had his hand on it, I guess.
14: Coach Lopez is telling him about it, too.
12: Yeah, I think Coach Lopez, whew.
13: I guess he just had his hand on the mask and didn't, and he just happened to turn his head.
14: Well, I thought if you even got your hand on it.
13: Well, that's true.
12: Yeah, it would have been the incidental one, the five-yarder.
13: 7 minutes to go, first half, 7-0.
12: And Tigers, they're going to run out of time here.
13: Yep. Play clock at one. Yeah, they got to call a timeout. Now, they don't get this one off in time. It's delay a game as they took way too much time. And it's a delay a game.
14: Too late in the season to be having this kind of stuff.
12: Well,
13: moves it back to the 38. And it's going to be third down now and 17 now for the Tigers.
12: Yes, they need to be aware, but the white hat was talking to number 75 on the defense, and I'm not sure they got a fair shake on the play clock that time.
13: Receiver to the right of the formation. Two to the left. They haven't even started the play clock yet. Don't know what we're waiting on. Now they start it, and they start the game clock as well. McCarley's going to work from under center. They fake the handoff. They look. They throw across the middle. It's complete to Holland, and Holland's knee is going to go down at the 46. Not enough, though. He just picked up eight, so it's going to be fourth down and 9 now. Really fourth down and 8, according to the sticks across the way, as they actually move it out to the 47.
12: They're going to kick it out of there.
13: Yep. So Khan is back deep along with number 15. He's back there as well. That's going to be Toby Robinson. And McCarley to punt the ball away with 6:05 to play first half. It's 7-0, Frederick Douglass. Here is a kick. Better kick this time, but it's going to go out of bounds. And they are going to spot it out of bounds at now he's going to walk up, and he's going to say it's the 31-yard line. So it goes out of bounds at the Frederick Douglass 31-yard line, where it's going to be first down and 10 now for the Broncos with exactly 6 minutes to go here in the first half. And the Broncos on top, 7-0. Again, compliment the crowd tonight. Big crowd here. Good crowd across the way, making the three-plus hour trip from Lexington. Frederick Douglass has a good crowd across the way, but a lot of folks from one end to the other.
14: Yeah, it's great. It's what we were hoping for.
13: They hand off, and this is going to be their running back, number 6 on the carry, Jakari Talbert, as he gets out to the 35-yard line. Across the 35 to the 36. He picks up 5. It's going to be second down now and 5. He didn't have a carry in that last series. No. It was all number 22, Carter Ross. Receiver to the left, one to the right. Wing in the slot on the left. And they're going to give it to him again. He goes right up the middle. He's got a first down, just running straight ahead. And he gets out two. It looks like at about the 42, maybe the 43. Yeah, they're going to move it all the 43. Way out to the 43. So that's a 7-yard pickup and a first down and 10 for the Broncos with 5:20 to play here in this first half. 7-0 in favor of the Broncos. Receiver to the left, one to the right. Again, they hand off, and he goes right up the middle. And now he's going to break free. And now it's just a

0: And Frederick Douglass knocking on the door. They'll put you get Carter Ross in. He's got the handoff, and they stop him in the backfield.
1: Did he fumble it? He fumbled.
0: Well,
1: the
0: officials are running in as if he did.
1: He did fumble it.
0: Yeah.
1: And I think Hopdown's on it.
0: White Hat gets underneath, and he's looking. I tell you what, White Hat, I mean, he hit the ground. Look at him now. Now we've got some jawing here, and that's good. Now we got two more. And we probably are going to have a player kicked out because we've got two flags now. We may have a player that's not going to be able to play in the Henderson game. I don't know. We'll just wait. We'll see what they got to sort this out first, see who has the football. And does Frederick Douglass come out with it? I believe they do. They're going to put it at the four. So it's going to be Frederick Douglass ball at the four. So he lost a yard. So now it's going to be second and goal. Now we got something to – we got two flags here. Okay, good. They're offsetting. So both players need to be mindful of that because if they get another one, they can't play in the next game. Quarterback is under center.
1: They brought number six back in also.
0: And moving forward, six is under center, by the way. Six was under center on that carry. And he gets down to the two.
1: He is a strong runner.
0: Yep. That's Dakari Talbert. He's not one of the best running backs in the state for.
2: Yeah, he just went over the top of the pile.
0: Yeah. And I believe Frederick Douglass is going to take a timeout. 4:30 to go here in the first half of play as we check the Michael Venable State Farm Insurance scoreboard. It's 7-0. Frederick Douglass on top. We're back after this.
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0: Frederick Douglass with the ball. And it's a snap. They hand off, and he's going to get into the end zone. Thought they were going to get him in the backfield. But number six on the carry, that is Dakari Talbert. He takes it in from 2 yards out, and it's now 13-0 in favor of Frederick Douglass.
2: Not only is he a good running back, he just keeps the motor running. He keeps those feet moving.
1: Got some nice moves, too.
0: So it will be Bushman on for the PAT. Kick is up. Again, it's a low line drive, but it's good. Kicks it all the way to the scoreboard, though. So, I mean, it's got some distance. 4:27 to go here. Now we got another flag. 4:27 to go here in the first half as we check the Michael Venable State Farm Insurance scoreboard. It's Frederick Douglass, 14, and Christian County, nothing. We're back after this timeout. 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
2: Well, we had a personal foul or an unsportsmanlike penalty against Frederick Douglass. Moves the ball back to the 25. That's where they will kick it off with 4:27 to go in the first half, and the Tigers find themselves down 14-0. Here is the kick, and it's going to be returnable as it will be taken at the 20-yard line. This is going to be Abram, and he hurdles some defenders, gets out near midfield. Way you go, Paul Abram. Now we got another flag coming in. These guys are trying to get this under control, and they're just going to throw flags the rest of the night. You should know that. As many flags have already been thrown, you should know that they're going to do everything they can to get this under control. And that nice run, if it's a penalty against the Tigers, is going to negate that. But a nice return there. And let's see where they're going to put the ball.
3: Where did I got him taking it about the 20? Was that about right?
2: Yeah, it was about the 20. So it's going to be a personal foul on Frederick Douglass. So that's going to move the ball into Frederick Douglass territory.
3: Where did he step out from the 50?
2: No, from the 48.
3: Thank you.
2: Yes. Well, he went to the 42. Is that enough yardage?
3: That's 8, 9, 10.
2: Okay. Well, it should have been 15, I thought.
3: Or maybe it was holding.
2: Yeah, they're talking about it. Now, it was a personal foul is what they called it. It should go five more
3: yards.
2: Yeah,
3: it should go five more.
2: Should go five more. Yeah, yeah, he's going to move it five more. It should be down to the 37. Yep, he's going to pick it up, move it down to the 37. Yep. Look at there, Roy, and I did that when the ball was on the other side of the 50.
3: I'm proud of you.
2: All right. So now they got to reset the game clock. They want more time on the clock. As the Tigers have it first and 10 at the Frederick Douglass now 37-yard line. As they're going to get more time on the clock here, or they would like more time on the clock.
3: They let a lot of time run off.
2: Yeah.
3: I mean, they scored 4:27, and now it shows 3:18, and now we have as a kickoff.
2: Well, that's true. Yeah, I didn't think about that. Yeah.
4: Now they can't tell them how much.
2: Yeah.
3: Yeah, it needs to. I mean, you just had a kickoff. That was.
2: How can it be? It went from 4:27 to 3:33. Did he run that much?
3: Well, they put it up to 3:30. I didn't think he run a minute.
2: I don't even think that's right either.
3: I don't either.
2: Yeah, that's not right. But it is what they have on the clock. Two receivers to the left, one to the right. He was in slow motion. Fake the handoff. He throws down the middle. Got a man wide open, but he can't get to it.
3: Oh, man.
2: Wow, he was wide open too. Now a flag comes in, and that may be a late hit on McCarley. Man, they had the tight end right down the middle of the field, that seam route, and just overthrew him. But I think we got a flag on them.
3: You got a flag laying out there.
2: Yeah, and it was a late flag, too. And it's going to be against them. This is going to be another, I believe, it is roughing the passer. So that is a 22. UPS store of Hopkinsville Tiger first down to the 22-yard line. And it's going to be first down and 10.
4: Okay, break for the Tigers. They need to punch it in here.
2: Two receivers to the right of the formation. Two to the left, one to the right. And the quarterback fakes the handoff. He rolls, and he'll be sacked. No, he fumbled it out of bounds. Or was he? If he was trying to throw, then it didn't get past the line of scrimmage. So let's see here what they're going to call. If they throw a flag, it'll be Intentional grounding. They'll lose a down, and the ball will be placed at the 30. Are they going to throw it? Are they going to throw it? What are they going to do? They're going to say he's down. Yeah, I think he was down, too. And they're going to place it at the 29, so he lost 7. That'll go down as a sack. So it's 2nd and 17 now. Two receivers to the right, two to the left. Clock running with 3:20 to go here in the first half. Tigers have it on the Frederick Douglass 29-yard line. McCarley to throw. He's got to get rid of it quick. He cannot. And he is swarmed on by a host of Broncos, number 9.
3: Yeah, they brought everything but the kitchen sink on. Yeah.
2: Number 9 on the sack there. That is going to be to Corey Fields. We talked about him in the pregame. That's back-to-back sacks. That moves the ball back to the 39, a loss of 10. It's 3rd and 27. Clock running with 2.5 to go. And I think the Tigers are just going to take a timeout here. Because, I mean, it's down to 5.
3: Everybody got it?
2: Yeah, they don't even have the play in. They've got 1. They're going to take it. 2:22 to go here in the first half as we check the Michael Venable State Farm Insurance scoreboard. It's 14-0. Frederick Douglass on top. 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
2: Jeff Sisk along with Roy Keller, Ted Yatchek, Joe Wilson back at the Stadium of Champions. 2:22 to go here in the first half. It's 14-0. Frederick Douglass on top. We'll play the what-if game later on with the Tigers with the ball down at the 1-yard line. And then Frederick Douglass apparently fumbled the ball a moment ago and just took it away from the Tigers when they tried to retrieve it. Now they throw it across the middle, and it goes incomplete. They were going to Holland. Now we got a flag, and let's see what this flag's going to be. Pass was incomplete. The flag was after the play. So it's 4th and 27. Holding. All right, they're going to decline the holding penalty. So now it's 4th and 27. And the ball's at the Frederick Douglass 39. And Tigers are going to punt the ball away with 2:18 to go here in this first half of play. Receiver to the right, one to the left. They're gunners. And McCarley gets it away. It's a good punt, and it's going to go out of bounds. And let's see where they're going to spot this one. They are going to say that it went out of bounds, well, right at the 10. I guess it hit. 10. I guess it hit and then took a right angle out of bounds. And where are they spotting it? Well, now they move it. Nope.
3: Now he'd moved up to.
2: Yeah, I don't know where he's going with it.
3: Now he's at the 13.
2: Yeah. I guess he's going to spot it at the 13. Yeah. So it's going to be at the Frederick Douglass 13, where it will be first down and 10 for the Broncos with 2:13 to go here in the first half of play. Three receivers to the right now for the Broncos. Quarterback is Guzman. He'll work from the shotgun. And they fake the handoff. He throws across the middle. It is complete to the 30, to the 35, to the 40. They get him out of bounds. And now a flag comes in. They're going to say that it's a late hit.
3: Oh.
2: And that one's kind of ticky-tacky there.
4: He just ran.
2: And Jackson Ross, just because he touched him on the back after he was out of bounds, they're going to get the Tigers for a late hit as he gets out to the 46-yard line. And they're going to call everything, and you should know that.
3: I mean, they slung Burgess around when he was out of bounds.
2: Yeah. You should know by now the way they're going to call the game tonight. And it moves it down to the Tiger. Moves it down to the Tiger 39-yard line where it's first down and 10. Back to throw. It is complete. Down to the 25, maybe the 24. And getting up is going to be number 13. That is going to be your Rhodes. And that's going to be down at the 24. They haven't put the ball down yet, but let's see. Do we have a flag? I guess that's what I'm asking. No, I guess we got a flag. I didn't see it. But I guess it's going to be holding. Oh, illegal man downfield. Yep. So it moves it back to the 44. So wipe all that out. So illegal man.
4: You don't see that very often in high school.
2: No. Except in the playoffs last year for us.
3: And where's the ball at now?
2: The 44.
3: Thank you.
2: First and 15. Quarterback hands off. And this is Ross. He's down to about the 30. Got almost a first down. Number 22, Carter Ross on the carry. And that moves it inside the 29. That actually, what I was talking about was in the McCracken County ball game. They called back our go-ahead touchdown. Ball is down to the 29. First and 10. They throw it out in the flat, and it is complete. And he's going to take it in. Nope. And do they get him out of bounds? They say he is out of bounds. And that's going to be number 5. That is Ross Jackson. Jackson Ross.
3: 13's where he's standing.
2: Yep. They get down to the 13. It's a 16-yard pickup and another first down and 10 for Frederick Douglass. 1:07 to go here in the first half of play. It's 14-0, Frederick Douglass on top. And they're just letting the play clock run down here, I guess. Now they're going to come to the line of scrimmage. They're going to have to take a timeout here. 5, 4, 3, 2. And they don't, they get the timeout. 1:07 to go here in the first half. It's 14-0, Frederick Douglass. We're back after this.
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2: Making the catch is going to be number 6, I believe. Yep, that's going to be Dakari Talbert. He's out of bounds at the 3. He actually stepped out of bounds.
4: He tried to do a little tightrope walk in there to stay in.
2: Is it a first down? I guess it is.
4: Yep.
2: Yeah, it's going to be first and goal. That's what I thought. They were at the 13, needed to go to the 3. So now it's going to be first and goal. And, of course, Frederick Douglass gets the ball to start the second half. It's 14-0. They give the handoff to the running back, the tailback. That is Talbert.